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4: 5 after 7, 70 degrees in Sturgeon Bay, 66 in Marinette, 62 in Kewaunee, 70 in Egg Harbor. Here's a look at your weather. Tonight, mostly cloudy, patchy fog, then areas of fog after midnight, lows in the mid-50s. Tomorrow, Wednesday, mostly cloudy, areas of fog in the morning, chance of showers and thunderstorms in the afternoon, highs in the lower 80s, temperatures falling into the mid-70s in the afternoon, 40% chance of rain. Wednesday night, tomorrow night, showers, chance of thunderstorms, and a chance of showers and thunderstorms after midnight, 80% chance of rain, lows in the upper 50s. Thursday, mostly sunny, then mostly cloudy, 60% chance of rain, highs in the mid-80s, falling into the lower 70s in the afternoon. Thursday night, 90% chance of rain with a chance of thunderstorms, lows in the mid-50s. 70 degrees in Sturgeon Bay, 66 in Marinette, 62 in Kewaunee, 70 in Egg Harbor.

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0: ABC News. I'm Dave Packer. U.S. Central Command launched retaliatory strikes on Iran following the downing of an Apache helicopter near the Strait of Hormuz, calling the move self-defense strikes. The move could put peace negotiations with Iran at risk. ABC's Martha Raddatz has more from Jerusalem.
1: The president had claimed a deal was imminent.
2: We could have at least an idea by 1 or 2 days from now, but I think it's going well.
1: But Iranian Foreign Minister Abbas Araghchi, defiant, appearing to reference the helicopter attack, saying foreign forces in proximity to our territory are at constant risk, adding Iran prefers the language of diplomacy. However, we know how to speak other languages, too.
0: And a U.S. official now confirming that Iran fired multiple missiles and drones, which were intercepted by U.S. air defense systems. A 19-year-old Texas track star teen has been sentenced to 35 years for the murder of another athlete from a neighboring school. After deliberating for less than 3 hours, a jury found 19-year-old Carmelo Anthony guilty of murder in the stabbing death of 17-year-old Austin Metcalf, an athlete from a track team nearby. Collin County District Attorney Greg Wills.
3: This verdict sends a clear message. Violence like this won't be tolerated in our Collin County community, and we remain committed to protecting our schools and standing with victims and their families.
0: Primaries in four states Tuesday. ABC News projecting Graham Plattner is the winner of Maine's Democratic Senate primary. In South Carolina's first congressional district primary, ABC News projects Jenny Costa Honeycutt and Mark Smith will advance to a runoff election. White House border czar Tom Holman claiming that federal immigration agents are needed in New York City.
4: We're going to surge resources in New York. We have to.
0: Holman says the state has blocked federal agents from conducting operations at state and local facilities. He also wants to utilize the Rikers Island jail for people who get arrested. You're listening to ABC News.
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0: California Secretary of State Shirley Weber responded to President Trump's claims California is rigging its primary elections. Weber told ABC News counting takes time and they're following the law.
10: But we wait until the very end because legislation says that we cannot report that until 30 days after the election. So a lot of the things we do are really because of the rules and regulations that the legislature has placed upon us.
0: Weber added ballots are counted by elections workers who must be vetted and trained before they can take part. The Department of Justice pushing back on a lawsuit challenging this weekend's planned Ultimate Fighting Championship event at the White House South Lawn, which is set to take place on President Trump's birthday.
11: The Justice Department attacked the plaintiffs who brought the suit, calling them, quote, two people who believe they have superior taste and want to spoil the event for everyone else. They also argued the case lacks any reasonable standing, while describing the timing of the filing as, quote, inexcusable, given the event was first announced nearly a year ago. The Trump administration describes the UFC fight in its filing as, quote, one of the most highly anticipated events in a series to celebrate the 250th birthday of the United States, at one point likening it to the annual Easter egg roll on the South Lawn and congressional picnic. Peter Haralambos, ABC News.
0: Police in Brentwood, California are searching for three suspects who stole $15,000 worth of Pokemon cards in a smash-and-grab heist. Dave Packer, ABC News.
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3: There I was in my business suit, all dressed up, just uptight as I could be, and I don't remember much of what was said at that first AA meeting. 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
4: 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I know it works, and I see the people ahead of me with more sobriety, and I see how happy they are. I want that. I want that.

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1: From ABC News, I'm Sherry Preston. One day after President Trump said a peace deal was near in Iran, the United States launching airstrikes. A day after an Army helicopter was shot down by an Iranian drone. ABC's Karen Waugh in Washington.
2: A new escalation in the war with Iran as the U.S. launches a series of retaliatory strikes. CENTCOM confirming U.S. forces struck Iranian air defense, ground control stations, and surveillance radar sites near the Strait of Hormuz. The attacks coming after officials say an Iranian drone brought down a U.S. Apache helicopter patrolling the strait. Both pilots escaped.
1: Another round of primaries in the books. The Iraq War vet and oyster farmer Graham Platner will be taking on Susan Collins in the Maine Senate race. Congresswoman Nancy Mace will not be in the runoff for South Carolina governor. She said to her supporters last night,
3: "Serving South Carolina has been the greatest honor of my life. Every vote I cast, every hearing I called, every fight I picked, I always did it for you."
1: And now that the votes have been counted in California, we know Steve Hilton will be competing against Javier Becerra in the governor's race this fall. The trial of a Texas teenager accused of killing a fellow high school student at a track meet has ended in a long prison sentence.
4: I'm sick.
5: As a jury considered punishment for 19-year-old Carmelo Anthony, who claimed he killed 17-year-old Austin Metcalf in self-defense, emotions flared on the courthouse steps.
4: I just feel like there was so much that wasn't taken into consideration. It was so fast.
6: A sad outcome, but justice was served.
5: Anthony is black. Metcalf was white. The jury last night handed Carmelo Anthony a 35-year prison term. Jim Ryan, ABC News in Dallas-Fort Worth.
1: In Barcelona, Pope Leo receiving a raucous welcome at the Olympic Stadium. The Pope greeting 40,000 people. He'll be celebrating Mass later today at the Basilica. You're listening to ABC News.
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1: The FDA has announced it's adding an ingredient to its list of what's permitted in sunscreen. ABC News medical correspondent Dr. Darian Sutton with more on why it matters.
10: One of the big factors here is that it's photosensitive. A problem with chemical sunscreen is that it can break down over time, causing you to be exposed to UV rays, which can lead to damage. This has photostability, which means that it can stay on, technically lasting longer, which provides that broader spectrum coverage.
1: The ultraviolet filter has been allowed in Europe and other places for years. The Department of Justice pushing back on a lawsuit challenging this weekend's planned Ultimate Fighting Championship on the White House lawn.
11: The Justice Department attacked the plaintiffs who brought the suit, calling them, quote, two people who believe they have superior taste and want to spoil the event for everyone else. They also argued the case lacks any reasonable standing, while describing the timing of the filing as, quote, inexcusable, given the event was first announced nearly a year ago. The Trump administration describes the UFC fight in its filing as, quote, one of the most highly anticipated events in a series to celebrate the 250th birthday of the United States, at one point likening it to the annual Easter egg roll on the South Lawn and congressional picnic. Peter Haralambos, ABC News.
1: When it comes to the U.S. economy, inflation is still inflating. Labor Department's Consumer Price Index for May drops this morning, and experts are expecting it to show that prices are 4.2% higher than they were a year ago. Sherry Preston, ABC News.
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14: 5 minutes after a five, we are currently at 62 degrees, and we have dense fog throughout the listening area. Dense fog advisory in effect until 10 a.m. Fog reducing visibility is less than a quarter mile in spots this morning. Do have a chance for some showers and thunderstorms both this morning and then becoming more likely this afternoon. Some of those storms later today may be strong to severe. High near 80, southeast winds at 10 to 15, chance of rain at 70%. Showers and thunderstorms likely this evening. Some storms, again, may be strong to severe. Low near 60, southwest winds at 10 to 15. Rain chance tonight at 60%. Partly cloudy start to Thursday, becoming a cloudy. Showers and thunderstorms could develop in the afternoon. Again, some storms could be on the strong to severe side late in the day Thursday with highs in the lower 80s. Showers and thunderstorms possible Thursday evening, clearing after midnight, lows in the upper 50s. Sunny and breezy Friday, highs in the lower 80s expected. 62 with fog at WDOR.

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2: Currently here at WDOR, 62 degrees, foggy start to our Wednesday. It's 10 after 5 and time for the Bay Lake Fishing Report, which is compiled by Howie's Tackle of Sturgeon Bay. 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Lance Levine of Howie's Tackle reports right after this.
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3: This is your Door County Fishery Report from Howie's Tackle and Archery in Sturgeon Bay. I'm Lance Levine reporting. The reports from out on the Big Lake have been quite good overall, with a nice mix of kings, rainbows, a few cohos, and a few lake trout being reported. The fish have been scattered between, I'd say, 90 to 180 feet of water, and pretty much catching fish throughout the whole water column. A mix of flash or fly combination still leading the way in the fish catching category, but the spoon bite is also coming on strong for the kings and especially for the rainbows. The bass fishery reports have been good overall, I'd say. Northern Door County has been, I'd say, a bit better than the areas to the south, as there's still some pre-spawn fish up there to the north. So some bigger numbers coming in up there, especially when you get a group of pre-spawners that just come in. Concentrate your efforts around those transition areas we're always talking about, like from that rock to sand along with the channel cuts, and especially where the wind is blowing into those areas. Howie Shorty Tubes, Kitech Paddle Tails, Ned Rigs, Dark Sleepers, Hair and Marabou Jigs. The spy bait bite really kicking into high gear, as it usually does this time of year. And of course, still a very good jerk bait bite, especially on those windier days. The perch fishing reports, well, they're getting better and better each day. The reports are starting to come in a little bit more frequently as the waters continue to warm up around here. We've even been hearing some limit catches being reported. Now, like I said in the past, those exact locations, they'll never be told by a perch fisherman, which is understandable, but a few of the good spots to try for those perch: the bays of Little Sturgeon, Riley's Bay, and Sawyer Harbor, and of course the Sturgeon Bay Shipping Channel out in front of the marinas in and around the edges of the Shipping Channel. All good areas to try. Fathead minnows, crawler pieces, and redworms, live baits of choice, and of course casting with small plastics like little Kitechs, an awesome way to catch a bunch of perch. The northern pike fishing, well, that's still going well according to recent reports. That bite will start to taper off once we get a little bit too warm around here, but as of right now, it's still pretty darn good. Popular areas: Sturgeon Bay Shipping Channel, Pottawatomie Park Shoreline, along the bays of Sawyer Harbor, Riley's Bay, and Little Sturgeon. Casting and trolling suspending jerk baits, very popular and effective way, along with dragging around big old sucker minnows, very popular way to catch some of those pike also. Thanks again to all the local guides, local fishermen, and visiting fishermen that share information with us so we can provide the most accurate and informative report possible. From Howie's Tackle and Archery in Sturgeon Bay, this has been Lance Levine reporting. Be safe, have fun, and good luck fishing, everybody.
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2: Currently here at WDOR, we have a temperature of 62 degrees under foggy conditions. Forecast for the waters of Lake Michigan and the Bay of Green Bay. Dense fog advisory in effect until 10 a.m. For early on today, south winds at 5 to 10 knots, waves at 2 feet or less. And again, good experience areas of dense fog. Today, southeast winds at 10 to 15 knots, waves at 2 feet or less. Dense fog this morning with a chance for showers and thunderstorms throughout the day. Tonight, south winds at 10 to 15 knots, veering to the southwest after midnight, waves at 1 to 3 feet. Showers and thunderstorms likely this evening. And for Thursday, southwest winds at 5 to 10 knots, backing to the south at 10 to 15 knots. Waves at 2 feet or less, a chance for some showers and thunderstorms developing tomorrow afternoon. The Bay Lake Fishing Report is compiled by Howie's Tackle of Sturgeon Bay, and it's heard three times a day on WDOR at 5:10 and 6:10 in the mornings, and in the afternoons at 4:15. And you can hear the Bay Lake Fishing Report anytime online at WDOR.com. Bay Lake Fishing Report brought to you this morning by Bay Electronics, the Washington Island Ferry Line, Bailey's Harbor Fish Company, and the Bay Lake Fishing Report brought to you by the Greystone Castle.
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2: 62 degrees and very foggy. Here at WDOR, dense fog advisory for the listening area in effect until 10 a.m. Fog reducing visibility is to less than a quarter mile in some spots this morning. We do have a chance for showers and thunderstorms this morning. Showers and thunderstorms becoming more likely this afternoon. In fact, some of the storms later today could be on the strong to severe side. Highs today near 80. Just about 17 after 5, time for a check of sports, and with sports on WDOR, I'm Nick Olson. 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Three games, to be exact. The final of which saw Kewaunee falling to Marathon in a Division III sectional final at Crivitz 2-1. Tied at 1, with runners at first and second with two outs in the bottom of the seventh, Quillen Kunkel drove a ball deep to right that ended up a walk-off single. Kewaunee did take a 1-0 lead on Brett Paulson's RBI single in the third. Marathon answered back, tying the game in the sixth on a bang-bang play at the plate. Jackson Walechka pitched well for Kewaunee. He allowed two runs on five hits and six and two-thirds. He recorded four strikeouts without walking a batter. Storm were held to two hits, the single by Paulson and a single by Waylon Delane. Kewaunee's season comes to an end at 28-1, while a Marathon advances to state. The Red Raiders got outstanding pitching in that sectional yesterday at Crivitz. They allowed a single run on two hits in 14 innings, covering two games. Kewaunee beat Brilliant in a sectional semifinal earlier in the day yesterday, 5-4. Storm were behind 2-1 after five innings, gave up a pair of runs in the top of the seventh. It looked bleak, but it also set up the heroics in the bottom of the seventh. Kelvin Colemorgan drew a leadoff walk, and Alec Carlson followed with a pinch-hit single. Brett Paulson reached on an error, loading the bases. Waylon Delane, Diesel Bosdek followed with back-to-back RBI singles, and Dane Harrell belted a walk-off two-run double. Delane and Bosdek each had two hits in that win. Harrell and Bosdek each drove in two runs. After Paulson went the first six innings on the mound, Delane worked the seventh, picking up the win. Earlier in the day, Tuesday, on 93.9 FM at WDOR and WDOR.com, Gibraltar, Washington Island fell in a Division IV sectional semifinal as they lost to Rib Lake at Rosholt 7-4. Vikings scored twice in the top of the fifth, grabbing a 3-2 lead, but the Redmen scored three times in the bottom of the inning and added two insurance runs in the sixth. Vikings head coach Tom Sawyer's team stranded 11 and had multiple runners thrown out at the plate.
6: That was the big difference. I mean, I probably sent the first one a little too early. Owen kind of ran through the stop sign, but I was trying to get him to come a little bit farther because the right fielder did bobble the ball. It really did turn out to be the difference in the game. And we got guys on base all day, and we were just kind of missing that one hit. You know, they were a very good team. They had good arms all over the outfield. And they made all the plays, and, you know, they capitalized on our mistakes, and they really didn't make any mistakes today.
2: Luke Rarica doubled as part of a three-hit day. Mason Grooms had two hits as well. Gibraltar Washington Iowan wraps up their season at 20-7. Rib Lake, by the way, lost in the sectional final. They fell to Columbus Catholic 15-5. Evan Mako of Kewaunee shot a second-round 78. That was at the Division III Boys State Golf Tournament Tuesday. He finished in a tie for fifth. Winneconne won the Division II title. Kohler, the D3 team state champion. We'll get you the D1 state champion a little bit later in sports. That had not been posted as of last night. WIA State Softball Tournament begins today at Goodman Diamond in Madison. Division I quarterfinals are first at 11 a.m. Muskego plays Marshfield. At 1:30, Stevens Point will take on Appleton North. At 4 this afternoon, Hamilton plays West Allis Hale, West Allis Central. And at 6:30, Sun Prairie East takes on Union Grove. State Softball Tournament runs through Saturday. Shoreland League Baseball last night, Denmark beat Algoma 12-5. Tyler Ninas had four hits in the loss. He homered and doubled. Jaden Diller had three hits for the Penguins, while Cal DeMeese added two. Brewers' four-game winning streak came to an end last night. They lost to the A's 7-5. Tied at three, the Athletics scored three runs in the fifth, taking the lead for good. Robert Gasser gave up six runs on eight hits over five innings. He is now 0-3. Jackson Churio gave the Brewers a 2-0 lead in the first, hitting his fifth homer. Garrett Mitchell had three hits in the loss, dropping the Brewers to 41-24. They lead the National League Central by 4.5 games. Brewers and Athletics wrap up their three-game series tonight. 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First pitch from Las Vegas is at 8:05. From the National League Central last night, Pirates lost to the Dodgers 12-3. Cardinals blanked the Mets 7-0. Cubs fell to the Rockies 7-3. Reds beat the Padres in 11 innings. 5-3. Minor League Baseball from Tuesday. Timber Rattlers beat Great Lakes 10-9. Beloit, they knock off Quad City 6-4. Northwoods League action. Madison beat Wisconsin Rapids 8-5. Wausau over Thunder Bay 7-4. Fond du Lac knocks off Kalamazoo 7-2. Eau Claire beat Wilmar 12-4. And Kenosha swept Battle Creek in a doubleheader 6-0 and 9-6. Game 4 of the Stanley Cup Final last night. Carolina beat Las Vegas 5-3. That series all tied at 2 games apiece. And Game 4 of the NBA Finals is tonight. Spurs play the Knicks at Madison Square Garden. Tip-off at 7:30. Knicks lead 2-1. 62 degrees and foggy start to our Wednesday morning. We'll get you a check of the WDOR forecast and our first look at local news, all coming up in 8 minutes at 5:30.
7: 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One of our favorites is the Spinfinity Wind Spinners. They're hexagonal-looking discs that are iridescent, and they spin in the wind, and in the center of them is like an animated hummingbird or butterfly, a different feature, and it's just really kind of a fun item to put under a tree or on a stake. We also have a variety of what we call bouncies, and they're birds, and they're bugs, and one's a tin man, and some of them are solar. There's also a variety of flapping birds to hang on hooks or near trees. We also have flapping bird stakes. And then one of our favorites that we sold out of early last year, what we've stocked a lot more patterns and colors of, are these wooden bobbing head bird chimes. So when the wind blows a certain way, it not only makes like a bamboo chime sound, but the bird actually looks like it's moving.
8: For additional specials and gardening information, visit anchorsawaygarden.com, Door County's friendliest garden center.
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2: 62 degrees, and it's a foggy start to our Wednesday. Dense fog advisory in effect until 10 this morning for the entire listening area. Fog reducing visibility is less than a quarter mile in spots this morning. Do have a chance for showers and thunderstorms early on today. To the west and north, severe thunderstorm warnings have already been posted for some areas. Showers and thunderstorms more likely this afternoon. Some of the storms locally may become strong to severe later today with a high near 80. Southeast winds at 10 to 15. Cloudy skies tonight. Showers and thunderstorms possible. Some storms this evening, again on the strong to severe side, low near 60. Southwest winds at 10 to 15. Partly cloudy skies will become cloudy. Chance for showers and thunderstorms tomorrow afternoon. And yet again, some storms may be severe late in the day Thursday. Highs in the lower 80s. West winds 5 to 10, shifting to the south and increasing a bit during the afternoon. Rain chance today at 70%. 60% chance for rain tonight. 40% chance for rain on Thursday. Good morning with the 5:30 edition of Local News on WDOR. I'm Nick Olson. In a recent statement from Destination Door County, that says that newly released data shows that the county's 2025 visitor economy generated a record amount of over $685 million. That is an increase of over $34 million over the previous year. They also point out that visitor-generated tax revenue made a significant impact with over $55 million in state and local tax contributions. This now offsets Door County resident taxes by $3,717 per household. The county's visitor economy supported 3,575 local jobs last year and generated over $134 million through indirect and induced impacts. Destination Door County Interim President and CEO John Jarsh says this continued growth reflects the strength of the local tourism industry, the hospitality of residents, and the dedication of the businesses and organizations that make Door County a desirable place to visit year-round. The Door County Facilities and Parks Department again offering tours of the Horseshoe Bay Cave on the weekend of August 8th and 9th. These tours last approximately 45 minutes to an hour. They will start with a brief educational presentation, and after the tour, they will offer a question and answer session. The difficulty rating for this tour is easy to moderate as it includes bending, crawling, and uneven surfaces, but no vertical climbs or drops. These are one of the state's most significant cave tours, and it's a rare opportunity to experience the cave's geology, ecology, and history. The tours will run every hour and a half, that Saturday and Sunday, from 9 a.m. until 3 p.m., and each tour is limited to 12. They do ask that you arrive 30 minutes before your scheduled tour. You can make your reservation by emailing the Facilities and Parks Department. That address is dcparks@co.door.wi.gov. They will maintain a waiting list for full tours. They are also seeking volunteers to help support operations through that weekend. You can find more information on the Facilities and Parks section of the county website. Again, the summer's Horseshoe Bay Cave tours run the weekend of August 8th and 9th. The Door County Highway and Facilities Committee set to meet this morning at 9 in the Chambers Room at the Government Center. During the Highway Division portion, they will discuss the 2025 County Highway financials. Then they will discuss and consider bids for roof replacement on the Highway Department office. There will also be another update on the intersection of Highway 57 and County E. During the facilities portion of the meeting, there will be another report on the City of Sturgeon Bay Stormwater Utility. Time will be set aside early in the meeting for public comment, and again, that meeting begins at 9 this morning in the Chambers Room at the Government Center. The Washington Island Community Health Program hosting an open house and resource fair. That'll take place Friday, and that'll be in the Fellowship Hall at Trinity Lutheran Church, running from 11 until 1. This informal open house will help island residents learn more about the available health program services and its community partners. The resource fair will include numerous local community resources sharing what they offer including the ADRC of Door County, DoorTran, Help of Door County, and more. Refreshments will be served as well, and again, that runs from 11 until 1 Friday at Trinity Lutheran Church's Fellowship Hall on Washington Island. This Friday will be the large item and brush collection day for Sturgeon Bay residents for the month of June. The fee for pickup is $35 per scheduled collection of non-hazardous items. You must fill out a form available in the Municipal Services Office on 14th Avenue, and the form must be returned with payment before the end of the day today. Those forms can also be found online at sturgeonbaywi.org. You can also schedule a large item or brush collection pickup by calling Sturgeon Bay Municipal Services at 920-746-2912. The city's large item and brush collection service continues the second Friday of each month, running through October. For each of those pickups, your collection form and payment, again, must be submitted by the end of the previous Wednesday. Comprehensive lifestyle changes impact well-being in those with early Alzheimer's. Elizabeth Tracy files our midweek medical report.
3: Lifestyle interventions are more effective than medications in early Alzheimer's disease, a study led by Majid Fotui, a neurologist at Johns Hopkins, has found. When a number of trials were analyzed together, implementation of several lifestyle changes emerged as superior, as well as avoiding negative side effects of medication use.
4: When people do their lifestyle interventions, they do notice an improvement in their cognitive functions. Many of the studies that have looked at mood or sleep or sense of well-being report positive outcomes. So people have better quality of life. If you go and exercise, let's say exercise 45 minutes five times a week, cut back on your smoking, treat your sleep apnea, 3 months later, you feel better. Your risks are lower.
3: Fotui says until more effective medications for Alzheimer's disease are developed, there is no compelling case to use them. At Johns Hopkins, I'm Elizabeth Tracy.
2: We have these funeral notices on this Wednesday morning, beginning with Randall John Delsart, Randy Delsart, 63 of Sturgeon Bay. He passed away in May. A private memorial service will be held at Hune's Funeral Home in Sturgeon Bay. Burial in St. John Evangelical Lutheran Cemetery in Valmy for Randall John Delsart, Randy Delsart, 63, of Sturgeon Bay. Donald Edward Londo, 69, passed away May 24th. Visitation today from 3 until 7 p.m. at Hune's Funeral Home. There will be a short service at 7 tonight for Donald Edward Londo, 69. The Reverend Aaron J. Evans, 49, of Algoma, passed away May 30th. Funeral Mass, June 19th at 2 p.m. at Christ the King Episcopal Church in Sturgeon Bay for the Reverend Aaron J. Evans, 49 of Algoma. Andrew Michael Killenberg, 53 of Jacksonport, passed away June 2nd. Celebration of life will take place at 11 Thursday morning, continuing until 1. That'll be at Hune's Funeral Home in Sturgeon Bay. A private memorial service for family will be held at Lawrence University's Bjork London in the town of Bailey's Harbor. That for Andrew Michael Killenberg, 53, of Jacksonport. Glenn K. Teske, 80, of Kewaunee, passed away June 2nd. Visitation Thursday from 4 until 8 at Emmanuel Lutheran Church in Kewaunee. Closing prayer service at 8 tomorrow night. Visitation will continue Friday at the church from 9 until 10:45. Funeral service Friday at 11 a.m. Full military rites will follow. Burial to take place at a later date for Glenn K. Teske, 80, of Kewaunee. Janet Rochelle Schultz, 86, of Sturgeon Bay, passed away June 5th. Funeral service will be held at Forbes Funeral Home Thursday evening at 6. Burial in Emmanuel Lutheran Church Cemetery in Colburg. Friends may call at the funeral home tomorrow from 3:30 until 6 p.m. for Janet Rochelle Schultz, 86, of Sturgeon Bay. And Judith J. Seminar, Judy Seminar, 87, of Luxembourg, passed away June 7th. Friends may call Thursday between 3:30 and 5:45 at St. Mary Church in Luxembourg, closing parish prayer service at 5:45 tomorrow evening. Visitation will continue at the church on Friday between 9 and 10:45. Funeral Friday at 11 a.m., burial in St. Mary Cemetery in Luxembourg. That in the death of Judith J. Seminar, Judy Seminar, 87, of Luxembourg. 63 degrees, and we do have foggy conditions. Locally, dense fog advisory in effect until 10 a.m. Earlier this hour, National Weather Service office in Green Bay had reported foggy conditions in 61 in Ephraim, 65 and cloudy on Washington Island, Luxembourg 63, 61 in Casco, 61 with fog in Manitowoc. Conditions throughout north central, northeast, and central Wisconsin, fog being reported not only locally, but as well as in some areas like Shawano and Clintonville. Northern Wisconsin had some fog as well. Temperatures in the low to mid-60s, really region-wide. The cool temp is Land O'Lakes at 58 degrees. Looks as if the warm reading is going to be 68 degrees, and that is in numerous areas, actually 69 now in Wisconsin Rapids as well as Stevens Point. Early on this morning, dense fog reducing visibility to less than a quarter mile. Otherwise, cloudy temps near 60 at the lake, lower 60s inland, a light and variable wind. Fog will eventually lift or dissipate this morning. We do have a chance for showers and thunderstorms this morning. Showers and thunderstorms likely this afternoon. Some of those storms later in the day could be on the strong to severe side with a high today near 80. With the 5:30 edition of local news on this Wednesday morning, this is Ben Nicholson reporting.
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63 degrees, and we do have foggy conditions being found throughout the WDOR listening area. Dense fog advisory in effect until 10. The sporting, it does include Door, Kewaunee, and Manitowoc counties. Scattered thunderstorms expected to impact the bay and northern portions of Lake Michigan later this morning. Could have some gusty winds as well. Additional round of thunderstorms going to be possible later today. And some of those storms could be on the strong to severe side as we move through the afternoon hours into the evening. Could have a round of severe weather late in the day on Thursday as well. Some shower and thunderstorm activity could develop later in the day. WDOR forecast calling for dense fog this morning, reducing

0: visibility is less than a quarter mile in spots. Chance for showers and storms is sporting. Showers and thunderstorms are likely this afternoon. In fact, some of the storms may be strong to severe. Highs today near 80.
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1: From ABC News, I'm Sherry Preston. President Trump saying just yesterday he thought a peace deal with Iran was very close. Then the Iranians shot down a U.S. Army Apache helicopter near the Strait of Hormuz. Then the U.S. fired on Iran overnight, and Iran retaliated with strikes against Kuwait, Bahrain, and Jordan. However, ABC News Chief Washington correspondent Jonathan Carl called the president last night and got this assessment.
2: The president made it clear to me that these U.S. strikes on Iran are specifically in response to Iran's downing of that Apache helicopter. He does not see this as the beginning of a major new offensive against the Iranians.
1: Graham Platner, the Iraq war vet turned oyster farmer, won the main Democratic Senate primary last night. He has been accused of unsettling behavior in the past, but strongly denies any violence. He told his crowd last night,
3: "Every day I wake up and I try to be a little bit better and a little bit kinder than I was the day before. And if you give me the chance, I will be a senator for the people who cannot afford to buy a senator."
1: Microsoft co-founder Bill Gates will sit for a transcribed interview with the House Oversight Committee today about his relationship with Jeffrey Epstein. A teenager convicted of killing another teen at a track meet in a Dallas suburb. 19-year-old Carmelo Anthony sentenced to 35 years in a Texas prison for stabbing 17-year-old Austin Metcalf, who died from his wounds.
4: Anthony waived his right to testify during sentencing, but his mother took the stand, asking for mercy, insisting her son was remorseful. Metcalf's twin addressing Anthony directly in court, saying, "You took everything from me." The community gripped by the tragedy. Throughout the trial, public protests and online threats. And last night, at least two arrests outside court.
1: ABC's Lana Weiss in Hong Kong. Seven people and two companies charged with manslaughter following a fire last year that killed 168 people. This is ABC News.
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1: First, your catalytic converter. Now thieves are targeting your car's airbag. Here's ABC's Jim Ryan.
6: It isn't an aftermarket entertainment system or a smartphone carelessly left in the console that the newest class of thieves is looking for, but the airbags. In one New Jersey neighborhood, dozens of cars were hit in one night.
7: I feel hurt.
6: Terry Barnes assumed that her street was safe.
7: Somebody came and violated my two daughters and myself. My neighbor.
6: Police say a new automotive airbag can go for $1,000, spawning a burgeoning black market in stolen ones. Jim Ryan, ABC News.
1: Prediction markets moving ahead with new safeguards aimed at preventing insider trading and at avoiding tougher oversight.
8: Prediction market Kalshi says it's adding new security measures designed to keep insiders from betting on information the public does not have. The company says some users will have to verify where they work before they can place wagers on events tied to corporate performance or national security. Kalshi says the goal is to identify people with access to confidential information and block them from trading. The move comes as prediction markets face growing scrutiny from lawmakers who argue the platforms create opportunities for insider trading. Dave Packer, ABC News.
1: Among those accused of insider trading, a soldier who allegedly made $400,000 using classified information about the capture of Venezuelan leader Nicolas Maduro, and former Congressman George Santos, who made a prediction about whether he himself would be attending the State of the Union address. I'm Sherry Preston, ABC News.
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10: 5 minutes after 6, we are currently at 63 degrees and foggy conditions throughout the listening area. Dense fog advisory in effect until 10 a.m. As of just after 5:30, a line of storms was pushing across northwest Wisconsin. That had triggered some severe thunderstorm warnings. That system expected to move into north central Wisconsin over the next couple of hours. And as it arrives, could produce some gusty winds. We do have a chance for some shower and thunderstorm activity this morning. Showers and storms becoming likely this afternoon. In fact, some of those storms later today could be on the strong to severe side with a high near 80. Showers and thunderstorms tonight, especially during the evening hours, where some storms could become strong to severe. Lows near 60. Increasing clouds Thursday. Another round of showers and thunderstorms possible in the afternoon. Highs in lower 80s for Thursday. 63 with some fog being found here at WDOR and throughout the listening area. 6 after 6, time for ABC Sports.
11: Good morning, this is Chris Burnett. We'll begin in Las Vegas, where the Carolina Hurricanes defeated the Vegas Golden Knights in Game 4 of the Stanley Cup Final, behind two goals from Carolina's Jordan Staal to even the series at two games apiece.
12: Now this best of 7 is about to become a best of 3. As Carolina wins the draw, they'll roll it back in. 5 seconds left here at T-Mobile Arena. Brandon Bussey, his first ever playoff start, will be a win in the Stanley Cup Final in Game 4. And we're headed back to Raleigh, tied at 2. Canes with a 5-3 win in Game number 4.
11: That from 99.9 The Fan. Staal becomes the fourth player age 37 or older with a multi-goal game in the Stanley Cup Final.
13: We got a deep squad when it comes to that stuff, and we're going to need it. It's massive to have everyone finding ways to create offense.
11: Game 5 coming your way on Thursday night on ESPN. San Antonio Spurs star Victor Wembanyama will not receive a flagrant foul for his shove to the upper body of Knicks guard Jalen Brunson in Game 3 of the NBA Finals. Game 4 is later tonight from Madison Square Garden. Tip-off set for 8 p.m. on ABC. Listen live right here on ESPN Radio. And the Big 12 athletic directors held a spirited call on Tuesday with Commissioner Brett Yormark to air grievances from a judge's decision to allow Texas Tech quarterback Brendan Sorsby to play this season following his gambling admissions. Sorsby, who admitted to wagering over $90,000 on several sports, including Indiana football, while he was a member of the team, will sit the first two games of the 2026 season. He will then suit up in time for conference play week 3, September 18th, at home against Houston.
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10: 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Just about 10 after 6, time for the Bay Lake Fishing Report, which is compiled by Howie's Tackle of Sturgeon Bay. The fishing report brought to you this morning by Sonny's Pizzeria, Bay Marine, Wisconsin Building Supply, and the Bay Lake Fishing Report brought to you by Husby's Food and Spirits. Stay tuned. Lance Levine of Howie's Tackle reports right after this.
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17: This is your Door County Fishery Report from Howie's Tackle and Archery in Sturgeon Bay. I'm Lance Levine reporting. The reports from out on the Big Lake have been quite good overall, with a nice mix of kings, rainbows, a few cohos, and a few lake trout being reported. The fish have been scattered between, I'd say, 90 to 180 feet of water and pretty much catching fish throughout the whole water column. A mix of flash or fly combination still leading the way in the fish catching category, but the spoon bite is also coming on strong for the kings and especially for the rainbows. The bass fishery reports have been good overall, I'd say. Northern Door County has been, I'd say, a bit better than the areas to the south, as there's still some pre-spawn fish up there to the north. So some bigger numbers coming in up there, especially when you get a group of pre-spawners that just come in. Concentrate your efforts around those transition areas we're always talking about, like from that rock to sand along with the channel cuts, and especially where the wind is blowing into those areas. Howie Shorty Tubes, Kitech Paddle Tails, Ned Rigs, Dark Sleepers, Hare and Marabou Jigs. The spy bait bite really, really kicking into high gear as it usually does this time of year. And of course, still a very good jerk bait bite, especially on those windier days. The perch fishing reports, well, they're getting better and better each day. The reports are starting to come in a little bit more frequently as the waters continue to warm up around here. We've even been hearing some limit catches being reported. Now, like I said in the past, those exact locations, they'll never be told by a perch fisherman, which is understandable. But a few of the good spots to try for those perch: the bays of Little Sturgeon, Riley's Bay, and Sawyer Harbor, and of course the Sturgeon Bay Shipping Channel out in front of the marinas in and around the edges of the Shipping Channel. All good areas to try. Fathead minnows, crawler pieces, and redworms, live baits of choice, and of course casting with small plastics like little Kitex, an awesome way to catch a bunch of perch. The northern pike fishing, well, that's still going well according to recent reports. That bite will start to taper off once we get a little bit too warm around here, but as of right now, it's still pretty darn good. Popular areas: Sturgeon Bay Shipping Channel, Pottawatomie Park shoreline, along the bays of Sawyer Harbor, Riley's Bay, and Little Sturgeon. Casting and trolling suspending jerk baits, very popular and effective way, along with dragging around big old sucker minnows, very popular way to catch some of those pike also. Thanks again to all the local guides, local fishermen, and visiting fishermen that share information with us so we can provide the most accurate and informative report possible. From Howie's Tackle and Archery in Sturgeon Bay, this has been Lance Levine reporting. Be safe, have fun, and good luck fishing, everybody.
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10: Washington Island Ferry. 63 degrees and some dense fog throughout the listening area. Forecast for the waters of Lake Michigan and the Bay of Green Bay. Dense fog advisory in effect until 10 a.m. Today's southeast winds at 10 to 15 knots, waves at 2 feet or less. Some fog this morning, a chance for some showers and thunderstorms as we head through the day as well. Tonight, south winds at 10 to 15 knots, varying to the southwest after midnight, waves at 2 feet or less. Showers and thunderstorms likely this evening. Thursday, southwest winds at 5 to 10 knots, backing to the south at 10 to 15 knots. Waves at 2 feet or less. Chance for some showers and thunderstorms again tomorrow afternoon and for tomorrow night. Southwest winds at 10 to 20 knots, veering to the west late in the evening. Waves at 2 feet or less. Showers and a chance for thunderstorms Thursday evening. The Bay Lake Fishing Report is compiled by Howie's Tackle of Sturgeon Bay. It's heard three times a day on WDOR at 5, 10, and 6, 10 in the mornings and in the afternoons at 4:15. And you can hear the Bay Lake Fishing Report anytime online at WDOR.com. Bay Lake Fishing Report brought to you this morning by the Washington Island Ferry Line, Bailey's Harbor Fish Company, the Greystone Castle, and the Bay Lake Fishing Report brought to you by Bay Electronics.
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1: From ABC News, Wall Street Now. U.S. stocks fell overnight after military strikes on Iran that the White House calls self-defense. During Tuesday trading, the Dow Jones pulled off an 86-point gain to close at 50,872. The S&P lost 0.25%. The Nasdaq gave up 1%. Troubling news for retirees. The trust fund that helps to pay monthly Social Security benefits is projected to be depleted in the last 3 months of 2032. Without congressional action, retirees then would see a 22% drop in benefits. What's old is new again, even in the world of crime. Police departments nationwide are seeing a sudden increase in the number of automotive airbag thefts. The Honda Civic and Honda Accord are some of the most popular targets. And there's a new flavor of M&M's, banana nut bread. It's the latest in the candy maker's bakery collection. Bananas, though, are not a key ingredient. The list only mentions natural and artificial flavors. Jim Ryan, ABC News.
2: 63 degrees and some foggy conditions throughout the listening area. In fact, fog reducing visibility is less than a quarter mile in some spots. Dense fog advisory in effect until 10 a.m. Chance for some showers and thunderstorms this morning. Showers and thunderstorms becoming likely this afternoon. Some storms strong to severe with a high near 80. 20 after 6, time for trivia. 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
2: And before this morning's trivia question, here's what you're playing for. 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Today is Wednesday, June 10th. 920-743-4411. If you have the answer to this question, we'll do some college trivia for you. Ohio State, by enrollment, the largest school in the Big Ten. Over 67,000 students. That's their total enrollment. Smallest Big Ten school by enrollment is Northwestern. Anywhere from 22 to 23,000 students. What university or school is 10th in regards to enrollment in the Big Ten? Which university or school is 10th in regards to total enrollment in the Big Ten? 920-743-4411 if you have a guess on that question this morning. Again, Ohio State, the biggest school in the Big Ten regarding total enrollment at over 67,000, with Northwestern, the smallest school, anywhere from 22 to 23,000. Which school or university comes in 10th on the list in regards to total enrollment out of the Big Ten? 920-743-4411 if you have a guess on that. Let's go to the WDOR phone lines. Find out who caller number one is on a Wednesday morning. WDOR, good morning. Who's up first on trivia?
4: Casey.
2: Casey, how are you this morning?
4: Can't complain.
2: Foggy. Very foggy this morning.
4: Yeah, a little. Huh?
2: What was that again?
4: It's dense, huh?
2: Yeah, it is. It is. Give yourself some extra time, especially if you're traveling near the lake this morning. All right, Casey, what's your guess this morning?
4: I have to go with the Boilermakers.
2: Ah, Purdue. Purdue actually is third enrollment-wise in the Big Ten. One of the bigger schools at over 58,000. Casey, have yourself a great Wednesday.
4: You too.
2: All right, thanks, Casey. Casey drops off 920-743-4411. Ohio State, the largest school enrollment-wise in the Big Ten. Northwestern, the smallest. Purdue is third. Which school is 10th on that list in regards to enrollment in the Big Ten? 920-743-4411. If you'd like to play trivia this morning, if you come up with the correct answer, you're going to get yourself a $10 gift certificate from Sturgeon Bay Sand and Gravel. Lines wide open, 920-743-4411. Let's go back to the WDOR phone lines, find out who caller number two is. WDOR, good morning, news up next on Trivia.
5: Hey, Jeff Capitals.
2: Hi, Jeff, how are you this morning?
5: Doing good.
2: How are things in Denmark?
5: Muggy.
2: I have a feeling that's going to be the case maybe the next couple of days. Maybe some shower and thunderstorm activity as well. All right, Jeff. I know that sometimes we lose you, so before that happens, what's your guess this morning?
5: I'm going to say Nebraska.
2: Nebraska. Nebraska comes in on the list. If I can find it here now. It is not Nebraska. It is not Nebraska. We'll get the... Nebraska's 15th on the list, actually. 15th on the list at 25,000. Jeff, have yourself a great day. Good hearing from you. Thanks, Jeff. Jeff drops off 920-743-4411. Nebraska is 15th on the list in regards to total enrollment in the Big Ten. WDOR, good morning, news up next.
6: Hey, it's Denise.
2: Hi, Denise. How are you this morning?
6: Good. How about yourself?
2: Not too bad. Not too bad. What's your guess this morning, Denise?
6: How about Penn State?
2: Penn State. Penn State is one of the larger schools. It is ninth on the list. Just missed it, Denise. Just missed it. Ninth on the list at 50,000 plus. All right. Thanks, Denise.
6: Thanks.
2: Yep. 920-743-4411. All right. The guesses so far, Purdue, Nebraska, Penn State. According to this list, Ohio State, the largest school, university, enrollment-wise in the Big Ten, Northwestern the smallest, which school is 10th on the list. So far, again, the guesses are Purdue, Nebraska, and Penn State. WDOR, good morning, news up next on Trivia.
7: Hi, this is Jacob.
2: Hey, Jacob, how are you this morning?
7: You know, I can't complain.
2: Can't complain. What's your guess this morning, Jacob?
7: Is it Iowa?
2: It is not Iowa. Not Iowa, Jacob. Jacob, have yourself a great day.
7: All right, sounds good. You too. Bye-bye.
2: Thanks a lot. Iowa, by the way, comes in at 14th on that list. WDOR, good morning, news on the air now.
7: I'll try.
2: Is this Casey?
7: Yeah.
2: All right, Casey, what's your guess?
7: Rutgers.
2: Rutgers. Rutgers actually is 6th on the list at over 52,000. Over 52,000. Casey, have a great day.
7: You too.
2: Hey, thanks, Casey. Casey's come up snake eyes twice. His guesses were Purdue and Rutgers. Which Big Ten University is 10th in regards to total enrollment? Ohio State number 1, Northwestern number 2, Purdue, Penn State, Nebraska, Rutgers, Iowa, all have been guessed. And that person has dropped off. 920-743-4411 if you'd like to take your chance on trivia this morning. Again, some of the guesses so far, Purdue, Nebraska, Iowa, Rutgers, Penn State. Which school is 10th in regards to total enrollment in the Big Ten? WDOR, good morning, news on the air.
8: I'm going to guess Wisconsin.
2: It is not Wisconsin. Wisconsin is 8th on the list, but not a bad guess. It makes sense to guess that. Have a good day today. All right, they will drop off. It is not Wisconsin. Not Wisconsin, but we're getting close. WDOR, good morning, news on the air now.
9: Good morning, this is Jeff.
2: Hey, Jeff, how are you?
9: I'm not too bad. I'm going to say Washington.
2: You're going to be a winner on trivia. One of the newer schools added to the Big Ten. University of Washington at 50,000. Is the 10th on the list in regards to total enrollment in the Big Ten. So you're a winner on trivia this morning, Jeff.
9: Well, that's good. I was going to go with Oregon or Washington, and I chose Washington just out of sheer luck.
2: A little curveball through when I tried to find a question with one of the newer schools, one of the school's folks they might not think of when it comes to the Big Ten, right?
9: Exactly.
2: I don't like the new setup, Jeff. I don't like the new setup in the Big Ten. Traditionally.
9: I don't either.
2: Yeah.
9: UCLA and a lot of traveling.
2: Keep them out west, right?
9: Exactly.
2: Sounds good. Jeff, have yourself a great day. If you hold on, I'll get your information in just a moment.
9: Thank you.
2: All right. Thanks, Jeff. Jeff, the sporting's been on WDOR Trivia. I had the correct answer. We were looking for Washington. University of Washington, 10th in regards to total enrollment in the Big Ten at just about 50,000 students. Penn State, by the way, 9th on that list. I think I might have misspoke. 9th was Penn State, just missing was Denise's guess. For the win today, Jeff receives a $10 gift certificate courtesy of Sturgeon Bay Sand and Gravel. Trivia this morning brought to you by Sturgeon Bay Sand and Gravel, a division of Beeson Asphalt in Sturgeon Bay, from yard sales to delivery of mulch, decorative stone, quarry wash, and more. 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Jeff, this morning's winner on WDOR Trivia, I have the correct answer. We were looking for the University of Washington. In regards to the enrollment in the Big Ten, they are 10th on that list. 63 and foggy here at WDOR, and we're going to have local news in 90 seconds.
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12: And now, your WDOR Local News. We have now received the accident report for a three-vehicle crash in downtown Sturgeon Bay this last Friday afternoon. At about 12:15 p.m., a 41-year-old Sturgeon Bay man was driving his Chrysler Pacifica van westbound on Louisiana Street, approaching the intersection with 2nd Avenue. Witnesses on scene stated that he rolled through that stop sign at the intersection without stopping. At that time, a 65-year-old Sturgeon Bay woman was southbound on 2nd Avenue in her Subaru Forester, and a 75-year-old woman was northbound on 2nd Ave in her Jeep Grand Cherokee, both approaching the same intersection but with no stop signs. The Chrysler then hit the rear driver's side of the Subaru, which then veered to the east and struck the Jeep. The Sturgeon Bay woman driving the Subaru had a large bruise on her knee, and the woman driving the Jeep complained of shoulder pain, but neither received medical transport. The Sturgeon Bay man in the Chrysler had no apparent injury. He was also given a citation for failing to yield right-of-way from a stop sign. Alcohol use was not suspected in this incident. There was a lane closure for 45 minutes while responders were on the scene, and both the Subaru and the Jeep required towing from the scene due to the damages. In a recent statement from Destination Door County, it says that newly released data shows the county's 2025 visitor economy generated a record amount of over $685 million. That's an increase of over $34 million over the previous year. They also point out that visitor-generated tax revenue made a significant impact with over $55 million in state and local tax contributions. This now offsets Door County resident taxes by $3,717 per household. The county's visitor economy supported 3,575 local jobs last year and generated over $134 million through indirect and induced impacts. Destination Door County Interim President and CEO John Jarsh says that this continued growth reflects the strength of our tourism industry, the hospitality of our residents, and the dedication of the businesses and organizations that make Door County such a desirable place to visit year-round. The Door County Highway and Facilities Committee will be meeting this morning at 9 o'clock in the Chambers Room at the Government Center. In the Highway Division portion of the meeting, they will discuss the 2025 County Highway Financials. Then they will discuss and consider bids for roof replacement on the Highway Department office. There will also be another update on the intersection of Highway 57 and County Road E. In the Facilities Division portion of the meeting, there will be another report on the City of Sturgeon Bay Stormwater Utility. Time will be allowed early in the meeting for public comments, and again, that all starts at 9 o'clock this morning in the Chambers Room at the Government Center. This Friday will be the large item and brush collection day for Sturgeon Bay residents for the month of June. The fee for pickup is $35 per scheduled collection of non-hazardous items. You must fill out a form available in the Municipal Services Office on 14th Avenue, and this form must be returned with payment before the end of the workday today. Those forms can also be found online through the city website, sturgeonbaywi.org. You can also schedule a large item or brush collection pickup by calling Sturgeon Bay Municipal Services at 920-746-2912. The city's large item and brush collection service continues the second Friday of each month through October. For each of those pickups, your collection form and payment must be submitted by the end of each previous Wednesday. The Door County Facilities and Parks Department is again offering tours of the Horseshoe Bay Cave on the weekend of August 8th and 9th. These tours last approximately 45 minutes to 1 hour. They will start with a brief educational presentation, and after the tour, they will offer a question and answer session. The difficulty rating for this tour is easy to moderate, as it does include bending, crawling, and uneven surfaces, but no vertical climbs or drops. These are one of the state's most significant cave tours, and it's a rare opportunity to experience the cave's geology, ecology, and history. The tours will run every hour and a half, that's Saturday and Sunday, from 9 a.m. to 3 p.m., and each tour is limited to 12 participants. They do ask you to arrive 30 minutes before your scheduled tour. You can make your reservation by emailing the Facilities and Parks Department, and that email address is dcparks@co.door.wi.gov. They will maintain a waiting list for full tours. They are also seeking volunteers to help support tour operations through the weekend. You'll find more information on the Facilities and Parks section of the county website. The Door County Library is offering an adult craft night session tonight at the Forestville branch starting at 5:30. This creative session will be working with paint and different techniques to form unique textures. Community Relations Library Assistant Maggie Beam tells us more about this interesting and artistic activity with paint.
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12: 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Comprehensive lifestyle changes impact well-being in those with early Alzheimer's disease. Elizabeth Tracy from Johns Hopkins discusses this in today's medical report.
15: Lifestyle interventions are more effective than medications in early Alzheimer's disease, a study led by Majid Fotui, a neurologist at Johns Hopkins, has found. When a number of trials were analyzed together, implementation of several lifestyle changes emerged as superior, as well as avoiding negative side effects of medication use.
16: when people do their lifestyle interventions, they do notice an improvement in the cognitive functions. Many of the studies that have looked at mood or sleep or sense of well-being report positive outcomes. So people have better quality of life. If you go and exercise, let's say exercise 45 minutes, five times a week, cut back on your smoking, treat your sleep apnea, 3 months later, you feel better. Your risks are lower.
15: Fotui says until more effective medications for Alzheimer's disease are developed, there is no compelling case to use them. At Johns Hopkins, I'm Elizabeth Tracy.
12: And coming up later this morning, we will have today's WDOR Daily Talk Show. 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That's the Algoma Saving the Algoma Catwalk group. They'll be here for today's WDOR Daily Talk Show. And we will be right back with today's funeral listing right after this.
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12: And now your WDOR local news continues with today's funeral listing. Donald Edward Londo, age 69, passed away peacefully surrounded by family at Aurora St. Luke's Hospital on May 24th. Visitation will be held today from 3 to 7 p.m. at Hewins Funeral Home in Sturgeon Bay, with a short service following at 7 p.m. with Father Matt Siminar officiating. Again, that's in the recent passing of Donald Edward Londo, age 69. Andrew Michael Killenberg, age 53, of Jacksonport, passed away June 2nd after a courageous battle with cancer. A celebration of life with a gathering of family and friends will be from 11 a.m. until 1 p.m. tomorrow at Hewins Funeral Home. A private memorial service for family will be held at Lawrence University's Bjorklinden in the town of Bailey's Harbor. Again, that's in the passing of Andrew Michael Killenberg, age 53, of Jacksonport. Janet Rochelle Schultz, age 86, of Sturgeon Bay, passed away on June 5th. A funeral service will be conducted at Forbes Funeral Home. That'll be tomorrow at 6 p.m. Pastor Jerry Wilson will officiate. Burial will be in Emmanuel Lutheran Church Cemetery in Colberg. Friends may call at Forbes Funeral Home tomorrow from 3:30 p.m. until the time of the service at 6 o'clock. Again, that's the service for Janet Rochelle Schultz, 86, of Sturgeon Bay. And Randall John Delsart, Randy Delsart, age 63, of Sturgeon Bay, passed away in the comfort of his home in May of 2026. A private memorial service will be held at Hewins Funeral Home. Randy will be laid to rest in St. John's Evangelical Lutheran Cemetery in Valmy beside his family. Hewins Funeral Home is assisting the Delsart family with the arrangements. Again, that's in the recent passing of Randy John Delsart, age 63, of Sturgeon Bay. And this has been your Wednesday 6:30 edition of WDOR Local News. This has been Paul Wanish reporting. 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
2: 61 degrees here at WDOR. Again, encountering some fog on your travels this morning. That dense fog advisory in effect until 10 a.m. And it does include Kewaunee County. Forecast for the southern portion of the listening area. Cloudy skies throughout the day today. Areas of dense fog. Again, reducing visibility to less than a quarter mile in some spots. Do have a chance for showers and thunderstorms this morning. Most of that activity is off to the west or north. It has prompted, though, some severe thunderstorm warnings already this morning. Showers and thunderstorms becoming likely this afternoon. Some of those storms may be on the strong to severe side. Highs will be in the lower 80s today. Showers and thunderstorms likely this evening. Again, some of those storms on the strong or severe side. Showers and thunderstorm activity could linger during the overnight tonight. Lows in the mid-60s. Sunny start to Thursday, then increasing clouds, a chance for showers and thunderstorms in the afternoon. And again, some storms may be strong to severe. Highs in the lower 80s for Thursday. Chance for showers and thunderstorms. Thursday evening, clearing after midnight. Sunny and breezy Friday with highs in the lower 80s expected. 14 minutes until the top of the hour, 7 o'clock. Kewaunee County News up next. 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

0: terrific run of it, finishing the season 28-1. We'll have full details on that coming up on WDOR Sports. The Kewaunee County Historical Society has a new exhibit that begins on Thursday, June 11th. Step back in time with their new wedding display. From lace veils and satin gowns to treasured photographs and heartfelt memories, their newest old exhibit celebrates the beauty of weddings through the generations. Whether you love local history, vintage fashion, or simply a good love story, this charming display is sure to bring back memories and spark conversation. It will be on display June 11th through August 30th, open Thursdays through Fridays, 10 to 4, Saturdays 9 to noon, other days by appointment at the Kewaunee County History Center, 217 Ellis Street in Kewaunee. Still time to register for the Great Lakeshore Tractor Rally. The 22nd annual Tractor Rally is Saturday from 8:30 to 2:30. The rally kicks off and ends at Homestead Kitchen and Tap near Algoma at the corner of Highway 54 and County Road D. Tractors will be leaving promptly at 8:30 that morning. They'll focus on roads south of Highway 54 and east of County Road E with a couple of scheduled stops along the way and then ending back at Homestead for a meal to wrap up the day. There is a cost if you'd like to participate. Wagons also available for those who'd like to ride along. If you'd like to learn more, call Julie at 920-304-0228. 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Now these funeral announcements. Judith Judy J. Seminar, 87 years old, of Luxembourg, passed away peacefully, surrounded by family, June 7th. She was born in Marinette, December 2nd of 1938, to the late Ross and Alice Maloney. She was a graduate of Luxembourg High School and married Rich Seminar, May 9th of 1959. He preceded her in death December 8th of 2018. Friends may call from 3:30 to 5:45 Thursday at St. Mary Church in Luxembourg. Closing prayer service 5:45 with Deacon Bob Miller. Visitation will continue between 9 and 10:45 Friday at St. Mary Church. Funeral 11 a.m. Friday, the Very Reverend Daniel J. Schuster officiating. Burial in the St. Mary Cemetery in Luxembourg for Judith Judy J. Seminar, 87 years old, of Luxembourg. Glenn K. Teske, 80 years old, of Kewaunee, passed away June 2nd. He was born in Kewaunee August 9th of 1945 to the late Orm and Irene Teske and was a 1963 graduate of Kewaunee High School. He served in the U.S. Army and Army Reserves from 1963 to 71 and farmed on the family farm until retirement. Visitation will take place Thursday from 4 until 8 p.m. at Emmanuel Lutheran Church in Kewaunee. Closing prayer service 8 o'clock. Visitation will continue Friday from 9 until 10:45 at the church. Funeral service will follow at 11, Pastor Matthew Sprunger officiating. Full military rites will follow with burial to take place at a later date for Glenn K. Teske, 80, of Kewaunee. Reverend Aaron J. Evans, 49 years old, of Algoma, passed away peacefully May 30th after a year and a half spent fighting cancer at Unity Hospice in De Pere. He was born May 10th of 1977 in San Antonio, Texas. A funeral mass will take place 2 o'clock Friday, June 19th at Christ the King Episcopal Church in Sturgeon Bay for Reverend Aaron J. Evans, 49 years old, of Algoma. That is Kewaunee County News on WDOR. I'm Danny Allen.
1: Kewaunee County News this morning brought to you by Door County Overhead Door in Sturgeon Bay.
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1: Currently here at WDOR, we have 61 degrees, foggy conditions so far this morning. Dense fog advisory in effect until 10 a.m. Radar indicating that the leading edge of precipitation on those storms off to the west and north that had prompted some warnings, that leading edge of precipitation now passing through Rhinelander, Wausau, and Stevens Point. This round could affect the listening area, and then as temperatures and humidity rise this afternoon, so does the chance for another round of showers and thunderstorms, which we'll keep tabs on because some of those storms later in the day could be strong to severe. Many more details regarding the weather, not only for today, but another round of shower and thunderstorm activity in the forecast late in the day on Thursday as well. We'll tell you more about that a couple of times before 720 Sports. 7 minutes until the top of the hour, 7 o'clock. We welcome back in WDOR News Director Paul Wanish. Good morning, Paul.
2: Good morning, Nick.
1: Could be an active day weather-wise.
2: Yes.
1: Active day weather-wise. Like I said, that round of showers and thunderstorms off to the west has prompted the National Weather Service office to issue already severe thunderstorm warnings.
2: Oh, boy.
1: For western Wisconsin. Nothing locally besides that dense fog advisory, but that could change. And should it change, we will let everyone know. As of 5:30 this morning, line of strong storms has crossed through northwest Wisconsin and moving in our general direction. Could reach northeast Wisconsin, say, the mid-morning hours.
2: Okay.
1: So we'll keep tabs on that.
2: Sure.
1: Should be quick, is what we're being told right now, the first wave.
2: Okay.
1: Should be fast-moving.
2: Well, I'll tell you this. It is foggy out there this morning.
1: Very foggy. Extremely, especially near the water.
2: Quite low visibility.
1: Yes. So slow down. Use the low-beam headlights. Give yourself some extra time and space between the vehicles around you.
2: Make sure those headlights are on.
1: Absolutely.
2: I did see a couple cars coming in this morning, and they did not have the headlights on, and I could not see them until they were right in front of me, pretty much.
1: It is a difficult, difficult thing. Usually I have my headlights on regardless.
2: Right.
1: I always tend to, even though I have the built-in, like the day lights or whatever they're officially called.
2: Yep.
1: Typically, I always turn on the headlights as well.
2: It's just safer.
1: I feel that. It's become habit.
2: Just don't drive around with your brights on.
1: No, try not to do that.
2: Yeah.
1: It's become habit, though, for me. Much like the seatbelt.
2: That's
1: which
2: good.
1: I guess are good things.
2: That's a good thing.
1: Good habits to have.
2: Yeah.
1: Instead of the bad habits that we tend to fret over sometimes.
2: Right.
1: By the way, yesterday, a busy day here at WDOR. Again, we had three high school broadcasts almost right in a row.
2: Wow.
1: Chad started at 10 in Rosholt, and then I was on the air in Krivitz with Kewaunee Baseball. Chad had Gibraltar, Washington Island, and then both of us, as Chad went from Rosholt to Krivitz and bailed me out because I was gassed after the semifinal game.
2: Really?
1: Very exciting win for Kewaunee in the semifinal round, scoring 4 runs in the bottom of the 7th. I was reading all the sponsors as well, so there wasn't a whole lot left in the tank.
2: Yeah.
1: It was humid in Krivitz yesterday. And then Chad showed up and
2: he bailed you out.
1: Bailed me out. Kewaunee would fall in the sectional final. Unfortunately, outstanding season for both Gibraltar, Washington Island, and Kewaunee baseball teams. Congratulations to those squads. And yesterday marked the end of WDOR's coverage of high school sports for 2025-2026.
2: So that's it.
1: Huge thanks to all the athletes, coaches, for their efforts. And thanks to all the sponsors that make the broadcast possible, of course. And hat tip to the athletic directors, game day personnel, officials, as well as the listeners. There's a lot that goes into it. It's not just Chad and I kind of showing up and throwing on headphones, though
2: right.
1: It may sound that way sometimes.
2: Right.
1: Typically, that's not the case. There's a lot of folks that help out in the broadcast, and probably too many to mention, but we thank all of them.
2: There's a lot of work behind the scenes to bring that game to
1: there you. Is. There's, like, even yesterday, for myself, and for Chad, for that matter, I mean, even before, you know, a couple of the biggest games of the season, both Vikings head coach Tom Sawyer and Storm head coach Dan Spring are kind enough to give us a couple of minutes for an interview.
2: Right.
1: And I understand they have concerns elsewhere, but every coach is always so generous with their time. Even like Brilliance coach yesterday, Chad Schimmick, was just outstanding to chatting with me before the game. It's like he had talked to me all season long.
2: Nah.
1: I appreciate that, though.
2: Right.
1: Because you gleam a little bit of information, the feeling on how Brilliant was going into that game. So,
2: sure.
1: Again, just huge thanks to everyone involved.
2: Well, there's been a lot of baseball on the air.
1: There has been, and now it's going to get quiet, just the Brewers. Maybe a Legion broadcast here and there.
2: Okay.
1: I'm not privy to the schedule right now. We haven't actually looked at it, to be perfectly honest. But for the most part, that's it for the high school season.
2: Okay.
1: Congratulations to all the teams that we covered.
2: It'll be a little less traveling for you and Chad now.
1: Little less right now. Travel now is for some rest and relaxation.
2: There you go.
1: Season's done.
2: Okay.
1: But again, comes to this point every year where I'm like, sometimes, you know, it gets to be a grind a little bit. And then all of a sudden it gets to this point, I'm like, huh, what am I going to do now?
2: Yeah, what are you going to do with all this free time?
1: Right, that's where I'm at. But no, again, huge thanks. I mean, to the athletes that we cover, to the coaches that give us so much time, and to all the personnel, the officials, the umpires, referees. Can't do it without those folks. It's a labor of love all the way across the board for everyone involved.
2: Well, it sounds like Gibraltar and Kewaunee both had excellent seasons.
1: They did, 100%. Outstanding seasons. It's so difficult. I think Chad and I were talking about it on air yesterday. It's so difficult to get to the sectional.
2: Right.
1: People don't realize. I get it. Kewaunee was 27-0 entering play yesterday. But it's difficult to get to the point where those two teams got to.
2: Right.
1: So, again, congratulations to both for fine, very fine, outstanding seasons.
2: There you go.
1: All right.
2: And now it goes quiet.
1: Much more details on the games from yesterday coming up on sports.
2: Oh, excellent.
1: All right. I might have got a little bit excited in the rally.
2: Just a little bit.
1: Just a touch excited in the rally. But you have to be.
2: Well, sure.
1: You have to be.
2: For
1: those that were not there, want to try and capture the moment for them. So.
2: Absolutely.
1: I enjoyed it. Enjoyed it immensely yesterday.
2: Very good. And if I may back up to today's trivia question.
1: Sure.
2: Also sports related.
1: School related. Try not to make it a sports related question. It was enrollment question.
2: Right.
1: Yes.
2: Considering that there was, what, 11 options? For the right answer.
1: There's like 18 options.
2: Yeah,
1: the Big Ten is not the Big Ten anymore.
2: No.
1: They've added the schools out west, UCLA, USC, Washington, Oregon.
2: Oh, so it's more than 11 now.
1: Well, okay, many more. It's Rutgers, Maryland, Nebraska.
2: Well, we almost went through all of them this morning.
1: Penn State was the 11th added.
2: Okay.
1: And then all of a sudden, Nebraska, Rutgers, Maryland, and then the West was included in that.
2: Okay.
1: So there you go.
2: Yes. Well, we almost went through all of them today.
1: We went through plenty.
2: There was a lot of calls.
1: Plenty. Yeah, went through plenty. Appreciate that.
2: Yeah.
1: Appreciate that.
2: Not bad.
1: All right. Go ahead, Paul.
2: Oh, how's that local birthday list?
1: I have some names to get to. Do you have one celebrity birthday you want to pass along?
2: None that I recognize.
1: None that you recognize.
2: Nope.
1: So we'll get to the locals.
2: Okay.
1: Keep an eye on the sky today. Get the headlights on this morning with the fog, and Paul will catch up with you bottom of next hour.
2: Sounds good, Nick.
1: Next, check a local news between 7:30 and 7:35 here on WDOR. Today, the 10th of June. Happy birthday on a Wednesday to John Nystrom, Kelly Pichette, Linda Dashlett, Caitlin Thomas, Jeff Isaacson, Kevin Nordahl and Robin Ann Schutz, all with birthdays today, anniversaries. Diane and Randy Seiler and Brooke and Jim Petrina with anniversaries. 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
0: From ABC News, I'm Sherry Preston. President Trump posting this morning on social media that Iran is taking too long to negotiate a deal, and because of that, quote, now they will have to pay the price. It's not immediately clear what that means, but back and forth strikes overnight are again raising the question of how long this ceasefire can last. Here's ABC's Martha Raddatz in Jerusalem.
3: Multiple missiles and armed drones fired from Iran, taking aim at those Mideast countries hosting American bases, from Kuwait to Bahrain to Jordan. All of them intercepted, none of them causing injuries or damage. This just hours after the U.S. launched retaliatory strikes against Iran at President Trump's direction, hitting air defenses, ground control stations, and surveillance radar sites near the Strait of Hormuz.
0: Those strikes in retaliation for the shooting down of an Army Apache helicopter near the Strait of Hormuz, both pilots picked up by an unmanned drone, Botan, are fine. In the closely watched Maine Senate race, Democrat Graham Plattner will be taking on Susan Collins this fall. Plattner at his watch party telling the crowd,
4: I will stand up for you and against billionaires and greedy corporations. Yeah. I will serve you, the people of Maine, not some lobbyist or party boss. I will be the champion for your dreams as if it were my own, no matter the challenge or the expense.
0: In California, Stephen Hilton, a Republican, goes on in the governor's race against Democrat Javier Becerra. And in North Carolina, Congresswoman Nancy Mace lost her bid for governor. A Texas teenager sentenced to 35 years in prison after he was found guilty of murdering another high school student at a track meet last year. Pope Leo visiting Barcelona prison on his trip. In a few hours, he will celebrate Mass. You're listening to ABC News.
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0: Game 4 of the NBA Finals tonight will be in New York, and it'll look a little different than the first two away games. ABC's Sophie Flay.
11: The spotlight is on security ahead of Game 4 of the NBA Finals in New York, after nearly two dozen people were arrested and several police officers were injured at a watch party in the city Monday night. ESPN reports President Trump will not be attending tonight, but the city will still enforce a multi-block security perimeter.
0: A big watch party planned for just behind Madison Square Garden now will be a ticketed event. The FDA announcing it's adding an ingredient to the list of what's permitted for sunscreens. It's an ultraviolet filter, and it's been engineered in a way where it can sit on top of the skin. It still protects you, but doesn't deeply penetrate. ABC News medical contributor Dr. Darian Sutton has more on what's available currently.
12: There are two main forms of sunscreen. There's your mineral sunscreen that has components like zinc oxide that sits on the top of the skin. It works as a reflector. Many people don't like it because it leaves that mineral cast on your skin, and it can be displeasing. There's also chemical sunscreen, which is the other option. Now, that's absorbed into your skin. That job is to absorb UV rays. But the issue with that is that a lot of scientific studies have shown that it can absorb so much that it gets into your blood.
0: The likelihood of long-term peace in Hollywood just increased. Members of the Directors Guild Union, the latest to reach a deal with studios and streaming services. The writers and the actors also reached similar deals. I'm Sherry Preston, ABC News.
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1: 5 after 7, 61 degrees and foggy here at WDOR. Dense fog advisory in effect until 10 this morning. That does include Door, Kewaunee, and Manitowoc counties. Keeping tabs on a wave of showers and maybe thunderstorm activity that could enter the Wissahickon area this morning, with another round possible this afternoon. It's your forecast here. 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
1: Our WDOR forecast calling for widespread dense fog, reducing visibilities less than a quarter mile this morning. Chance for showers and storms this morning. Some of that activity off to the west has prompted some severe thunderstorm warnings well outside the Wissahickon area. However, in regards to activity like that, could occur this afternoon as showers and thunderstorms will redevelop, become likely. Some of those storms, again, may be strong to severe, high near 80 today. Showers and thunderstorms likely this evening. Could linger after midnight for the Door Peninsula, and again, some storms this evening could be on the strong or severe side. Lows near 60. Partly cloudy start to Thursday, becoming cloudy in the afternoon, and again, showers and thunderstorms could arrive late in the day with some on the strong to severe side. Highs in the lower 80s for Thursday. Friday shaping up to be very nice, sunny and breezy, lower 80s expected. 61 and foggy at WDOR. 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That is southwest of Sturgeon Bay. 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
15: Good morning, this is Chris Burnett. We'll begin in Las Vegas, where the Carolina Hurricanes defeated the Vegas Golden Knights in Game 4 of the Stanley Cup Final, behind two goals from Carolina's Jordan Staal to even the series at two games apiece.
16: Now this best of seven is about to become a best of three. As Carolina wins the draw, they'll roll it back in. 5 seconds left here at T-Mobile Arena. Brandon Bussey, his first ever playoff start, will be a win in the Stanley Cup Final in Game 4. And we're headed back to Raleigh, tied at 2. Canes with a 5-3 win in Game number 4.
15: That from 99.9 The Fan. Staal becomes the fourth player age 37 or older with a multi-goal game in the Stanley Cup Final.
17: We got a deep squad when it comes to that stuff, and we're going to need it. It's massive to have everyone finding ways to create offense.
15: Game 5 coming your way on Thursday night on ESPN. San Antonio Spurs star Victor Wembanyama will not receive a flagrant foul for his shove to the upper body of Knicks guard Jalen Brunson in Game 3 of the NBA Finals. Game 4 is later tonight from Madison Square Garden. Tip-off set for 8 p.m. on ABC. Listen live right here on ESPN Radio. And the Big 12 athletic directors held a spirited call on Tuesday with Commissioner Brett Yormark to air grievances from a judge's decision to allow Texas Tech quarterback Brendan Sorsby to play this season following his gambling admissions. Sorsby, who admitted to wagering over $90,000 on several sports, including Indiana football, while he was a member of the team, will sit the first two games of the 2026 season. He will then suit up in time for conference play week 3, September 18th, at home against Houston.
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21: Wisconsin Radio Network News, I'm Tad Aylin. The ballot has been finalized for Wisconsin elections this fall, and the Democrat running for governor won't be on it. Nomination papers from 7 Democratic and 1 Republican candidate for governor are certified by the Wisconsin Elections Commission. All collected enough valid signatures for ballot access. The commission voted unanimously Tuesday to deny access to Minocqua Brewing Company owner Kirk Bangstad, ruling the controversial Democrat fell about 500 signatures short of the 2,000 required to get on the August primary ballot. more Wisconsin communities are enacting or considering data center moratoriums.
2: The Superior Telegram reports Councilor Garner Moffat will propose a one-year moratorium on data centers. Moffat said a temporary pause allows the city to develop clear policies. An 18-month moratorium on hyperscale data centers is now in place in Dane County. County Executive Melissa Agard said that gives the county time to evaluate impacts and make any needed policy changes. The city of Madison, Manitowoc, and Door counties have moratoriums ranging from 1 to 2 years. Sheboygan and Oneida and Dodge counties are considering similar action. Bob Haig, Wisconsin Radio Network.
21: Children's Wisconsin is encouraging teens to drive safe this summer and get rewarded through the Safe Roads Challenge. Program coordinator Bria Falacker says WIS.data shows teens make up about 4.4% of the licensed population.
3: However, they accounted for over double that at 10.8% of drivers in a crash. So we know that teen drivers are more likely to be involved in a crash compared to any other age group.
21: More information on the Safe Roads Challenge can be found on the Children's Wisconsin website. 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
21: Charges are filed against a Milwaukee area man accused of kidnapping a woman who turned him down.
24: 22-year-old Angelo Liberto of Franklin faces abduction and sexual assault charges in Milwaukee County Court. Police say Liberto started dating the woman last September, but she broke it off before the relationship got physical. Liberto started showing up at the victim's home and on May 29th allegedly took the woman at gunpoint in his car. He was stopped by police when she managed to call 911. Officers say they found a shovel, saw, and tarp in the car's trunk. Raymond Newport, Wisconsin Radio Network.
21: Tourism spending in Wisconsin continues to increase.
25: Governor Tony Evers says Wisconsin's tourism industry hit new highs in 2025 with a record 117.99 million visitors, up 3.5 million from the year before. 68 of Wisconsin's 72 counties saw a growth in tourism in 2025. Shaw Maloney, Wisconsin Radio Network.
21: And I'm Ted Allen, Wisconsin Radio Network News.
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1: Currently here at WDOR, we have 61 degrees and a foggy start to our Wednesday, and that's where we'll begin, which could be an active weather day. We'll start with the fog, as I mentioned. Dense fog advisory in effect until 10 this morning. That does include Door, Kewaunee, and Manitowoc counties. Visibility a quarter mile or less. Again, could make your commute hazardous this morning, or at least a little bit more difficult. If you are out and about, slow down, use the low beam headlights, give yourself plenty of space between yourself and the vehicle ahead of you. Give yourself some extra time on this Wednesday morning. Scattered thunderstorms expected to impact portions of central and north central Wisconsin this morning. Already starting to see some of that activity pop up, prompting some severe thunderstorm warnings on the western and northern part of the state. Again, wind gusts are the primary threat this morning. An additional round of strong to severe storms expected over the entire area this afternoon into this evening. All severe hazards could occur, including damaging winds, large hail, and the potential for a tornado. Heavy rain expected. Localized flooding could become an issue for areas where repeated rounds of heavy rain would occur starting this morning. Then a period of some heat and humidity could occur later today in between the breaks in the shower and storm activity from this morning to this afternoon. If that is long enough, again, could have some very warm conditions. That's especially for central Wisconsin and the Fox Valley. Another round of strong to severe storms with some heavy rain expected Thursday afternoon and Thursday evening over northeast Wisconsin and east central parts of the state. Localized flooding could occur. As I mentioned, could be a busy day right now. Again, shower and storm activity working its way into central Wisconsin. At around 5:30, National Weather Service had picked up a line of strong storms in northwest parts of the state. And again, that had prompted those warnings for, say, Eau Claire County, Taylor County, some of the western locations here in Wisconsin. The threats with that first round, gusty winds, some hail, and some lightning as well. Our WDOR forecast calling for some dense fog this morning. Reducing visibility to less than a quarter mile in spots. Showers and thunderstorms could arrive this morning and then could get a lull. And then showers and thunderstorms likely this afternoon. Some storms may be as severe. High near 80, southeast winds 10 to 15. Chance of rain today at 70%. Showers and thunderstorms likely this evening. Again, some of those storms may be on the strong to severe side. Could have some shower and thunderstorm activity lingering after midnight. Lows near 60, southwest winds at 10 to 15. Chance of rain tonight at 60%. Partly cloudy start to Thursday, then becoming a cloudy. Chance for showers and thunderstorms tomorrow afternoon. And again, some storms, strong to severe. Highs in the lower 80s, west winds at 5 to 10, shifting to the south at 10 to 15. Rain chance Thursday at 40%. Still a chance for showers and thunderstorms Thursday evening, clearing after midnight. Lows in the upper 50s. Expected west winds 10 to 15. Chance of rain tomorrow night or tomorrow evening at 90%. Friday, sunny and breezy. Highs in the lower 80s. West winds at 10 to 15, increasing to 15 to 25. Saturday, sunny. Chance for showers and thunderstorms. Highs in the lower 80s. Mostly sunny Sunday, mid-70s for a high. Partly cloudy, mid-70s Monday. Tuesday, partly sunny, a chance for showers and highs in the mid-70s expected. Earlier this hour, the National Weather Service office in Green Bay had reported 59 degrees at Algoma, 64 in Brussels, 66 in Egg Harbor, 60 and fog in Manitowoc. Conditions throughout north central, northeast, and central Wisconsin. Locally, we're dealing with some fog this morning. Wisconsin Rapids and Wintoma had partly sunny skies. Sunny in the Fox Valley, Appleton, and Oshkosh. And then some cloud cover off to the west. And in northern Wisconsin, there's some rain and thunderstorm activity starting up. Temperatures in the Northwoods, mid to upper 60s. And we had upper 60s with some lower 70s sprinkled in. From the Fox Valley to the Lakeshore, right now it looks as if the coolest readings are along the Lakeshore. 59 at Algoma would be the cool spot, with the warm reading 71 in Wisconsin Rapids. Here at WDOR, 61 degrees, and we do have foggy conditions.
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1: 61 degrees, fog still being found throughout the listening area. That includes here at WDOR. Dense fog advisory in effect until 10 a.m. 21 after 7, time for a check of sports, and with sports on WDOR, I'm Nick Olson. Yesterday on 93.9 FM at WDOR and WDOR.com, it was WIAA Tournament Baseball. Three games broadcast from the sectional round. Kewaunee lost to Marathon in a Division III sectional final at Crivitz 2-1, tied at 1 with runners at first and second and two outs in the bottom of the seventh. Quillen Kunkel drove a ball deep to right that went for a walk-off single. Kewaunee had grabbed a 1-0 lead on Brett Paulson's RBI single in the third. Marathon tying the game in the sixth on a bang-bang play at the plate. Jackson Walechka, pitched well for Kewaunee. He allowed two runs on five hits and six and two-thirds. He had four strikeouts, did not walk a batter. The Storm were held to two hits, a single by Paulson and a single by Waylon Deline. Kewaunee's season ends at 28-1, while Marathon advances to state. The Red Raiders, they received outstanding pitching in the sectional. They allowed a run on two hits in 14 innings, both of their starters going the distance in each game. Kewaunee beat Brilliant in the sectional semifinal 5-4. Storm were behind 2-1 after five innings and then gave up a pair of runs in the top of the seventh. Looked dire, but also set up heroics for Kewaunee in the bottom of the seventh. Kelvin Cole Morgan drew a leadoff walk and Alec Carlson followed with a pinch hit single. Brett Paulson reached on an error, which scored a run. Waylon Deline then had an RBI single, and Diesel Bosdek followed that up with a bunt base hit to reload the bases. Then it was up to Dane Harrell, and he belted a walk-off two-run double. Deline and Bosdek each had two hits. Paulson went the first six, Deline worked the seventh, and picked up the win. Earlier in the day Tuesday on 93.9 FM at WDOR and WDOR.com, Gibraltar Washington Island fell in a Division IV sectional semifinal. They lost to Rib Lake at Rosholt 7-4. Vikings scored twice in the top of the fifth to grab a 3-2 lead, but the Redmen scored three times in the bottom of that inning and added two insurance runs in the sixth. Vikings head coach Tom Sawyer's team stranded 11 and also had multiple runners thrown out at the plate.
5: That was the big difference. I mean, I probably sent the first one a little too early. Owen kind of ran through the stop sign, but I was trying to get him to come a little bit farther because the right fielder did bobble the ball. It really did turn out to be the difference in the game. And we got guys on base all day, and we were just kind of missing that one hit. You know, they were a very good team. They had good arms all over the outfield. And they made all the plays, and, you know, they capitalized on our mistakes, and they really didn't make any mistakes today.
1: Now, Coach Sawyer added that Rib Lake took advantage of their scoring opportunities as well.
5: That's the other difference, too. Our sacrifice flies and our ground balls weren't scoring runs. Theirs were. You know, the wind was blowing in a little bit, so, and they had a big athletic team, so they were able to get into the ball a little bit more. But, you boy, I'm really proud of how the boys played. They left it all out there, and we didn't go down swinging until the very last out.
1: Luke Rarica doubled as part of a three-hit day. Mason Grooms had two hits as well. Gibraltar Washington Island closes the season at 20-7. By the way, Rib Lake lost in the sectional final. They fell to Columbus Catholic 15-5. Evan Mako of Kewaunee shot a second-round 78. That was at the Division III Boys State Golf Tournament at University Ridge Tuesday. Mako finishing in a tie for fifth. Middleton won the D1 team title. Winneconne won the Division II state championship. Kohler is the Division III state champion. WIAA State Softball Tournament gets underway today at Goodman Diamond in Madison. Division I quarterfinals up first at 11. Muskego plays Marshfield. Then this afternoon at 1:30, Stevens Point takes on Appleton North. At 4, Hamilton plays West Allis Hale, West Allis Central. And at 6:30, Sun Prairie East takes on Union Grove. State softball tournament runs today through Saturday. Shoreland League baseball from last night. Denmark over Algoma 12-5. Tyler Ninus had four hits in the loss. He homered and doubled. Jaden Diller had three hits for the Penguins, while Cale DeMeese added two. Brewers' four-game winning streak came to an end last night. They lost to the A's 7-5. Tied at 3, the Athletics scored three runs in the fifth to take the lead for good. Robert Gasser gave up six runs on eight hits and five innings, dropping to 0-3. Jackson Churio gave the Brewers a 2-0 lead in the first as he hit his fifth homer. Garrett Mitchell collecting three hits in the loss, which drops the Brewers to 41-24. They lead the National League Central by 4.5 games. Brewers and Athletics wrap up their three-game series tonight. Coverage on 93.9 FM at WDOR beginning at 7:30. First pitch from Las Vegas at 8:05. The Brewers have signed another of their top prospects to a contract, the organization and AAA outfielder Luis Lara agreeing on a 7-year contract. The deal has club options in 2033, 2034, and 2035. Lara is the fifth prospect in the Brewers organization, is the fifth rated prospect in the Brewers organization. He's hitting .338 at AAA, 7 home runs, 17 total extra base hits. From the National League Central last night, the Pirates lost to the Dodgers 12-3. Cardinals blanked the Mets 7-0. Cubs fell to the Rockies. Colorado a 7-3 win. And the Reds beat the Padres in 11 innings, 5-3. NL Central today. Cincinnati is at San Diego. That'll begin at 3:10. Pirates host the Dodgers at 5:40. Cardinals take on the Mets in New York at 6:10. Cubs play the Rockies in Denver. First pitch at 7:40. Minor League Baseball last night, Timber Rattlers beat Great Lakes 10-9, Beloit over Quad Cities 6-4. From the Northwoods League, Madison beat Wisconsin Rapids 8-5, Wausau knocks off Thunder Bay 7-4, Fond du Lac downs Kalamazoo 7-2, Eau Claire over Wilmar 12-4, Kenosha swept Battle Creek in a doubleheader 6-0 and 9-6. Rockers game was rained out last night. Game 4 of the Stanley Cup Final last night, Carolina beat Las Vegas 5-3. That series now all even at 2 games apiece. Game 4 of the NBA Finals tonight. Spurs play the Knicks in New York. Tip from the Garden at 7:30. Knicks are up 2-1. 61 degrees, fog here at WDOR.
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6: The new Hulu comedy, Alice and Steve, is now streaming. It stars Jemaine Clement and Nicola Walker as the titular best friends whose relationship is tested when Steve starts dating Alice's adult daughter. It's being described as a wrong com, but Walker tells ABC Audio that's not entirely accurate.
7: No one is right and nobody is wrong completely. But everyone behaves appallingly at times.
6: A Good Girl's Guide to Murder is coming to an end. Netflix is renewing the show for a shorter third and final season. Emma Myers will return as teen detective Pip Fitzamobi for 4 more episodes.
8: A salute to the men on the deck of that ship.
6: Ragtime is getting a 2-week extension after its Tony's win for Best Musical Revival. The musical will now play its final performance on Sunday, August 16th. Mike DeBusky, ABC News.
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29: Good morning. It is currently 64 degrees in Brussels, 63 up in Sister Bay, and it's a frigid 61 degrees here in Sturgeon Bay. It is time now for your 7:30 edition of WDOR Local News. This is Paul Wanish reporting. 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
29: Well, good morning again, Nick. You know, I got to say, it was very thick fog I had to drive through to get here this morning. I'm wondering how long that's going to last.
1: The dense fog advisory is in effect until 10 this morning. Fog reducing visibility is less than a quarter mile in spots this morning. Do have a chance for some showers and thunderstorms early on today as well. That is going to be what appears to be a fast-moving round. But showers and thunderstorms could redevelop this afternoon, and some of those storms later today could be strong to severe, high near 80 today. Showers and thunderstorms likely this evening, could linger after midnight. Patchy fog possible tonight as well. Some storms, again, could be severe during the evening hours, lows near 60. Again, could have some fog tomorrow morning. Partly cloudy start to the day. Thursday becoming cloudy. Chance for showers and thunderstorms in the afternoon. Some of the thunderstorms, strong to severe. Highs in the lower 80s, showers and thunderstorms Thursday evening, then clearing after midnight, and Friday looks to be very nice, quiet at least, sunny and breezy highs, lower 80s, slight chance for showers and thunderstorms Saturday, otherwise sunny, lower 80s expected, mid-70s and sunny for Sunday. Radar again had been indicating some shower and thunderstorm activity. Now working into, say, north-central Wisconsin, the Wausau area under a severe thunderstorm warning as of 7:30.
29: Okay, thanks for the heads up, Nick. And now moving on to your Door County local news. Yesterday was the 24th anniversary for a special Northern Door County event, the Freddie K. Memorial Tractor Ride. This event honors the memory of Door County's Polka King, Freddie K., who passed away in 2002, and it involves numerous tractors parading through the back roads of Bailey's Harbor and Liberty Grove, stopping at some of Freddie's favorite stops. Fuzzy Sundstrom began this annual event the year after Freddie K. passed away, and he says every year he loves to see the attendance grow. Sundstrom tells us about the weather and turnout for this year's ride.
3: It was phenomenal. We dodged all the rain. We had a beautiful temperature. I'm in shirt sleeves, so it couldn't have been a better day. I think we had 26 tractors, and best we could tell, we had 86 people.
29: Last year, there were 31 tractors, but only 60 people in the ride, so this year had a few less tractors, but many more festive participants. Sundstrom is already looking forward to next year's ride, and as always, he welcomes more tractors every year. We have now received the accident report for a three-vehicle crash in downtown Sturgeon Bay this last Friday afternoon. At about 12:15 p.m., a 41-year-old Sturgeon Bay man was driving his Chrysler Pacifica van westbound on Louisiana Street, approaching the intersection with 2nd Avenue. Witnesses on scene stated that he rolled through that stop sign at that intersection without stopping. At that time, a 65-year-old Sturgeon Bay woman was southbound on 2nd Avenue in her Subaru Forester, and a 75-year-old woman was northbound on 2nd Ave in her Jeep Grand Cherokee, both approaching the same intersection, but with no stop signs. The Chrysler then hit the rear driver's side of the Subaru, which then veered to the east and struck the Jeep. The Sturgeon Bay woman driving the Subaru had a large bruise on her knee, and the woman driving the Jeep complained of shoulder pain, but neither received medical transport. The Sturgeon Bay man in the Chrysler had no apparent injury, but he was also given a citation for failing to yield right-of-way from a stop sign. Alcohol use was not suspected in this incident. There was a lane closure for 45 minutes while responders were on the scene, and both the Subaru and Jeep required towing from the scene due to the damages. In a recent statement from Destination Door County, it says that the newly released data shows the county's 2025 visitor economy generated a record amount of over $685 million. That increase of over $34 million over the previous year. They also point out that visitor-generated tax revenue made a significant impact with over $55 million in state and local tax contributions. This now offsets Door County resident taxes by $3,717 per household. The county's visitor economy supported 3,575 local jobs last year and generated over $134 million through indirect and induced impacts. Destination Door County Interim President and CEO John Jarish says that this continued growth reflects the strength of our tourism industry, the hospitality of our residents, and the dedication of the businesses and organizations that make Door County such a desirable place to visit year-round. This Friday will be the large item and brush collection day for Sturgeon Bay residents for the month of June. The fee for the pickup is $35 per scheduled collection of non-hazardous items. You must fill out a form available in the Municipal Services Office on 14th Avenue, and this form must be returned with payment before the end of the workday today. Those forms can also be found online through the city website, sturgeonbaywi.org. You can also schedule a large item or brush collection pickup by calling Sturgeon Bay Municipal Services at 920-746-2912. The city's large item and brush collection service continues the second Friday of each month through October. For each of those pickups, your collection form and payment must be submitted by the end of each previous Wednesday. And we will be right back with more local news right after this.
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29: And now your WDOR local news continues with today's court report. In January, 48-year-old Israel Ortega of Green Bay was pulled over in Sturgeon Bay for an improper stop at a stop sign, and it was discovered he was driving without a valid driver's license. This led to his Monday appearance in the Door County Circuit Court, where he pled no contest to one count of operating without a license, his third such offense in 3 years. Judge David Weber amended that charge to a non-criminal violation and fined Ortega $90. Together with court costs, he owes a total of $317. Then it was in March when 25-year-old Yorlin E. Palma Palma of Sturgeon Bay was pulled over in Nasawapi for speeding, and it was learned his driver's license was revoked due to a previous OWI charge. Monday in court, he pled guilty to one count of operating after revocation. Judge Jennifer Miller amended that charge to an ordinance violation and fined Palma Palma $250. Together with court costs, he owes a total of $519.50. The Door County Facilities and Parks Department is again offering tours of the Horseshoe Bay Cave on the weekend of August 8th and 9th. These tours last approximately 45 minutes to 1 hour. They will start with a brief educational presentation, and after the tour, they will offer a question and answer session. The difficulty rating for this tour is easy to moderate, as it does include bending, crawling, and uneven surfaces, but no vertical climbs or drops. These are one of the state's most significant cave tours, and it's a rare opportunity to experience the cave's geology, ecology, and history. The tours will run every hour and a half that Saturday and Sunday from 9 a.m. to 3 p.m., and each tour is limited to 12 participants. They do ask you to arrive 30 minutes before your scheduled tour. You can make your reservation by emailing the Facilities and Parks Department, and that email address is dcparks@co.door.wi.gov. They will maintain a waiting list for full tours. They are also seeking volunteers to help support tour operations through the weekend. You'll find more information in the Facilities and Parks section of the county website. The Door County Library is offering an adult craft night session tonight at the Forestville Branch, starting at 5:30. This creative session will be working with paint and different techniques to form unique textures. Community Relations Library Assistant Maggie Beam tells us more about this interesting and artistic activity with paint.
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29: Again, that starts at 5:30 this evening at the Forestville Library. 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Comprehensive lifestyle changes impact well-being in those with early Alzheimer's disease. Elizabeth Tracy from Johns Hopkins discusses this in today's medical report.
15: Lifestyle interventions are more effective than medications in early Alzheimer's disease, a study led by Majid Fotui, a neurologist at Johns Hopkins, has found. When a number of trials were analyzed together, implementation of several lifestyle changes emerged as superior, as well as avoiding negative side effects of medication use.
16: When people do their lifestyle interventions, they do notice an improvement in the cognitive functions. Many of the studies that have looked at mood or sleep or sense of well-being report positive outcomes. So people have better quality of life. If you go and exercise, let's say exercise 45 minutes, five times a week, cut back on your smoking, treat your sleep apnea, 3 months later, you feel better. Your risks are lower.
15: Fotui says until more effective medications for Alzheimer's disease are developed, there is no compelling case to use them. At Johns Hopkins, I'm Elizabeth Tracy.
29: And coming up later this morning, we will have today's WDOR Daily Talk Show. 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That's a representative from the group Saving the Algoma Catwalk. They'll be here during today's WDOR Daily Talk Show. And we will be right back with today's funeral listing right after this message from the Door County Co-op True Value and Country Store.
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29: And now, your WDOR local news concludes with today's funeral listing. Donald Edward Londo, age 69, passed away peacefully surrounded by family at Aurora St. Luke's Hospital on May 24th. Visitation will be held today from 3 to 7 p.m. at Hewins Funeral Home, with a short service following at 7 o'clock with Father Matt Siminar officiating. Again, that's in the recent passing of Donald Edward Londo, age 69. Andrew Michael Killenberg, age 53, of Jacksonport, passed away June 2nd after a courageous battle with cancer. A celebration of life with a gathering of family and friends will be from 11 until 1 tomorrow at Hewins Funeral Home in Sturgeon Bay. A private memorial service for family will be held at Lawrence University's Bjorklinden in the town of Bailey's Harbor. Again, that's in the recent passing of Andrew Michael Killenberg, 53, of Jacksonport. Janet Rochelle Schultz, age 86, of Sturgeon Bay, passed away on June 5th. A funeral service will be conducted at Forbes Funeral Home tomorrow at 6 p.m. Pastor Jerry Wilson will officiate. Burial will be in Emmanuel Lutheran Church Cemetery in Kohlberg. Friends may call at Forbes Funeral Home tomorrow from 3:30 p.m. until the time of the service at 6 o'clock. Again, that's in the passing of Janet Rochelle Schultz, 86, of Sturgeon Bay. And Randall John Delsart, Randy Delsart, age 63, of Sturgeon Bay, passed away in the comfort of his home in May of 2026. A private memorial service will be held at Hewins Funeral Home. Randy will be laid to rest in St. John's Evangelical Lutheran Cemetery in Valmy beside his family. Hewins Funeral Home is assisting the family of Randall Randy John Delsart, 63, of Sturgeon Bay. And moving on to Kewaunee County, Judith J. Siminar, Judy Siminar, age 87, of Luxembourg, passed away peacefully on June 7th. Friends may call from 3:30 to 5:45 p.m. tomorrow at St. Mary's Church in Luxembourg. Closing parish prayer service will be at 5:45 with Deacon Bob Miller. Visitation will continue Friday morning from 9 to 10:45 at St. Mary's Church. The funeral will be 11 a.m. Friday with Reverend Daniel Schuster officiating. Burial will be in St. Mary's Cemetery. Again, that's in the passing of Judith Judy J. Siminar, 87, of Luxembourg. Glenn K. Teske, age 80, of Kewaunee, passed away on June 2nd. A visitation will be taking place tomorrow from 4 to 8 p.m. at Emmanuel Lutheran Church in Kewaunee. Closing prayer service will be at 8 p.m. Visitation will continue Friday morning from 9 to 10:45 at the church. Funeral service will follow at 11 a.m. with Pastor Matthew Sprunger officiating. Full military rites will then follow. The burial will take place at a later date, and Kinnard Funeral and Cremation Services in Kewaunee is assisting the family. Again, that's in the passing of Glenn K. Teske, age 80, of Kewaunee. And the Reverend Aaron J. Evans, age 49, of Algoma, passed away peacefully May 30th after a year and a half spent fighting cancer at Unity Hospice in De Pere. A funeral mass will take place at 2 p.m. this next week, Friday, June 19th, at Christ the King Episcopal.

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3: 62 degrees and still foggy here at WDOR. 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
3: 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They lost to Rib Lake at Rosholt 7-4. Vikings scored twice in the top of the fifth to grab a 3-2 lead, but the Redmen scored three times in the bottom of that inning and added two insurance runs in the sixth. Vikings head coach Tom Sawyer's team stranded 11 and had multiple runners thrown out at the plate.
6: That was the big difference. I mean, I probably sent the first one a little too early. Owen kind of ran through the stop sign, but I was trying to get him to come a little bit farther because the right fielder did bobble the ball. It really did turn out to be the difference in the game. And we got guys on base all day, and we were just kind of missing that one hit. You know, they were a very good team. They had good arms all over the outfield. They made all the plays, and, you know, they capitalized on our mistakes, and they really didn't make any mistakes today.
3: Luke Rarick doubled as a part of a three-hit day. Mason Grooms had two hits. Gibraltar, Washington, Iowan finishes the season at 20-7. By the way, Rib Lake lost in that sectional final. They fell to Columbus Catholic 15-5. After that, it was a Division III sectional semifinal. Kewanee beat Brilliant 5-4. Storm fell behind 2-1 after 5 and then gave up a pair of runs in the top of the seventh. That set up the heroics in the bottom of the seventh inning. Kelvin Cole Morgan drew a leadoff walk, and Alec Carlson followed with a pinch-hit single. Brett Paulson reached on an error that would score a run. Waylon DeLane then followed with an RBI single. Diesel Bostic a bunt base hit to reload the bases, and then Dane Harrell belted a walk-off two-run double down the line and left. DeLane and Bostic each had two hits. Paulson went the first six. DeLane worked the seventh, picking up the win. And then Kewanee took on Marathon in a Division III sectional final, and the Storm fell 2-1, tied at one with runners at first and second. With two out in the bottom of the seventh, Quillen Kunkel drove a ball deep to right that went for a walk-off single. Kewanee grabbed a 1-0 lead on Brett Paulson's RBI single in the third. Marathon would tie the game in the sixth. It was a bang-bang play at the plate, tag just late. Jackson Walechka pitched well for Kewanee, allowed two runs on five hits and six and two-thirds. He had four strikeouts, did not walk a batter. Storm were held to two hits, single by Paulson and a single by Waylon DeLane. Kewanee's season comes to an end at 28-1. Marathon advances to state. The Red Raiders got outstanding pitching in that sectional at Crivitz. They got a no-hitter in the sectional semifinal and allowed a run on two hits against Kewanee. Evan Mako of Kewanee finished in a tie for fifth at the WIAA State Boys Division III Golf Tournament that was held at University Ridge in Verona. Mako shot a 78 in his second round yesterday. Middleton won the team title in Division I. Winneconne, the state champion in Division II. Kohler won the D3 team title. WIAA State Softball Tournament gets underway today at Goodman Diamond in Madison, Division 1.

0: Quarterfinals will be up first at 11 a.m. Muskego plays Marshfield. At 1:30, Stevens Point takes on Appleton North. At 4 this afternoon, Hamilton plays the combined West Allis Hale, West Allis Central squad. And at 6:30, Sun Prairie takes on Union Grove. State softball tournament runs today through Saturday. Shoreland League baseball from last night. Denmark over Algoma 12-5. Tyler Ninus had 4 hits in the loss. He homered and doubled. Jaden Diller had 3 hits for the Penguins. Cale DeMeese added 2. Brewers' 4-game winning streak came to an end last night. They lost to the A's 7-5, tied at 3. Athletics scored 3 runs in the 5th to take the lead for good. Robert Gasser gave up 6 runs on 8 hits and 5 innings, dropping to 0-3. Jackson Churio did give the Brewers a 2-0 lead in the 1st as he hit his 5th homer. Garrett Mitchell finishing with 3 hits. The loss drops the Brewers to 41-24. They lead the National League Central by 4.5 games. Brewers and A's wrap up their 3-game series tonight. 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First pitch from Las Vegas at 8:05. Brewers have signed yet another of their top prospects to a contract extension. Organization and AAA outfielder Luis Lara agreeing on a 7-year deal. It has club options for 2033, 2034, and 2035. Lara, the 5th-ranked prospect in the Brewers organization. He's hitting .338 with 7 home runs and 17 total extra base hits at AAA. 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
1: From ABC News, I'm Sherry Preston. The last time inflation was this high was 3 years ago. The Labor Department this morning releasing new information on prices for the month of May. Here's ABC's Jim Ryan.
2: The Consumer Price Index for May rose 4.2% year over year, the highest reading since April of 2023. The surge is being driven largely by gas and grocery prices that have soared since the start of the U.S.-Iran conflict. Strip out energy and food from the number, and inflation rose less than 3% between last May and this.
1: Much of the reason, as Jim mentioned, prices are so high, the war in Iran, which began back in February. The United States launching new airstrikes overnight, and Iran firing back at the U.S., allies in the region, including Jordan and Kuwait, taking part. The president posting on social media that because Iran took too long to make a deal, they will now pay the price.
3: President Trump says this retaliation was necessary in this case and still believes a deal is possible. But this morning, the Iranians are saying they will have to reassess negotiations. Meanwhile, we are now well into the fourth month of this war that the administration said would last 4 to 6 weeks.
1: ABC Chief Global Affairs Correspondent Martha Raddatz. Today, the president signs the Immigration Enforcement Reconciliation Bill from Washington. Here's ABC National Correspondent Stephen Portnoy.
4: The measure provides $70 billion for immigration enforcement over 3 years, fully funding the agencies through the end of President Trump's second term. The bill's passage, nearly along party lines in both houses, brings to a close the months-long debate over whether laws should be changed to reform practices at ICE and the Border Patrol. Despite the demands of Democrats, the answer from the GOP-led Congress to the question is no.
1: Hong Kong has charged 7 people and 2 companies with offenses including manslaughter and conspiracy to defraud over their involvement in a fire last year that raced through 7 high-rise apartments and killed 168 people. You're listening to ABC News.
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1: As we grow towards November, another election day is in the books. Oyster farmer Graham Plattner wins the Maine Senate Democratic primary. Congresswoman Nancy Mace loses the South Carolina governor's race. And, says ABC's Jay O'Brien,
9: in California, in the race to replace that state's governor, Gavin Newsom, Republican Steve Hilton, a former Fox News commentator backed by President Trump, getting enough votes now to advance to the general election. He'll face off against the Democrat Javier Becerra, the former HHS secretary under President Biden.
1: The co-founder of Microsoft has a date with the House Oversight Committee today where he's being interviewed about Jeffrey Epstein.
10: Bill Gates has called his relationship with Epstein a mistake and said he first began meeting with Epstein in an attempt to leverage his connections with the wealthy to support the Gates Foundation's philanthropic efforts. After documents released earlier this year by the Department of Justice showed Epstein pitching Gates on a new charity fund idea, the Gates Foundation said it was undergoing an external review of its past engagement with Epstein, as well as its policies for vetting philanthropic partnerships. The foundation says it never transferred money to Epstein or employed him. Peter Haralambos, ABC News.
1: A lawsuit has been filed challenging this weekend's planned Ultimate Fighting Championship on the White House South Lawn. Plaintiffs have been described by the Justice Department as two people who think they have superior taste and want to spoil the event for everyone else. The DOJ also questioning the suit's filing since the fight is coming up so closely. I'm Sherry Preston, ABC News.
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12: 5 minutes after 8, we are at 62 degrees, and we do have foggy conditions still here at WDOR. Forecast calling for some dense fog this morning yet, with a dense fog advisory in effect until 10 a.m. Chance for some showers and thunderstorms this morning. Radar indicating that the leading edge of some shower and thunderstorm activity starting to creep towards the Fox Valley and Green Bay. Wausau, they had a severe thunderstorm warning issued there as thunderstorms had passed through Wausau and Stevens Point about an hour ago, still occurring right now. So we could have some showers and thunderstorms this morning and some redevelopment of shower and thunderstorm activity this afternoon. Some of those storms later today could be strong to severe. High near 80 today. Showers and thunderstorms likely this evening, with a chance for showers and thunderstorms after midnight. Some patchy fog tonight. Some of those storms during the evening, it could be strong to severe, a low near 60. Patchy fog tomorrow morning, partly cloudy, becoming cloudy. Chance for showers and thunderstorms during the afternoon. Some storms, strong to severe again tomorrow, with highs in the lower 80s expected. Chance for showers and thunderstorms Thursday evening, clearing after midnight. Lows in the upper 50s tomorrow night, sunny and breezy Friday, with highs in the lower 80s. Some of the current readings, 64 in Brussels, 65 in Marinette, 59 in Manitowoc, 62, and foggy at WDOR.
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0: 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Foreigner before that. We are currently under foggy conditions and 62 degrees, 16 after 8.
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6: 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Thursday from 11 until noon, the Peninsula Reptile House presents Bringing the Past Forward. They will show present-day dinosaurs and teach you how to care for them and their habitat. The Dora County Community Foundation will hold an opening reception Friday. That'll be in their lobby gallery on 3rd Avenue in Sturgeon Bay. That runs from 4:30 until 6. 17th Annual Crossroads Trail Run, Saturday at Crossroads at Big Creek in Sturgeon Bay, beginning at 8 a.m. For more information, visit crossroads@bigcreek.org. Sturgeon Bay Farmers Market, running from 8 until noon Saturday. That's on 3rd Avenue, downtown Sturgeon Bay. And the 22nd Annual Great Lakeshore Tractor Rally, Saturday from 8:30 until 2:30. Tractors leave a homestead, kitchen, and tap at 8:30 Saturday morning. For more information, call 920-304-0228. WDOR Community Bulletin Board brought to you this morning by Sunshine Resources of Dora County, serving people with disabilities and special needs since 1971.
0: If you'd like an item placed on the bulletin board, call or write WDOR, Sturgeon Bay, Wisconsin, 54235.
6: Currently here at WDOR, we have 63 degrees. We've had fog throughout the listening area this morning. Radar indicating some showers starting to move towards Green Bay and the Fox Valley. And some of that shower and storm activity had prompted some severe thunderstorm warnings for western and now central Wisconsin. Do have a chance for some showers and thunderstorms this morning. Showers and thunderstorms likely to redevelop this afternoon. Some of those storms may be strong to severe, high today near 80.

0: 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Brussels at 66 degrees this hour.
1: 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Next week we're playing with brown colored cards. 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The cards are free, but you must be at least 18 years of age to play. The first winner to completely fill their card and call in is the prime winner. Up to two additional winners then have 10 minutes to call in and claim a prize. Prizes include a $20 certificate from the Piggly Wiggly, a $20 certificate from Gandu Petroleum, and a certificate for a 16-inch pizza from Sonny's Italian Kitchen and Pizzeria. Monday Bingo is brought to you by Dortran, your doorway to mobility.
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1: 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Then I got a job in a factory.

0: That is Ringo Starr, Tom Petty before that. We're at 63 degrees and a cloudy sky here at the broadcast studios. Cloudy today, chance for some showers and thunderstorms this morning. Showers and thunderstorms likely this afternoon. Highs today right around 80. Brewers and A's wrap up their three-game series in Las Vegas later tonight. 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Rubber game between the Brewers and Athletics. That's tonight on 93.9 FM at WDOR. Mentioned that we heard from Ringo Starr just moments ago. We'll hear from one of his bandmates after this.
1: At first, it was just for fun. 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
4: One, two.

0: 63 degrees and a cloudy sky for the most part here at WDOR. Cloudy chance for some showers and thunderstorms this morning. Could have some redeveloping showers and thunderstorms this afternoon. Highs today near 80. Checking the WDOR forecast coming up after ABC News at 9:05.
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Right here on the Superstations for Door and Kewaunee Counties. 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
1: From ABC News, I'm Sherry Preston. President Trump has said that prices will go down as soon as the war with Iran ends, but the war is still going on and prices are still going up. The Labor Department reporting today that inflation is at its highest level in 3 years and gas prices are leading the way.
2: In the 12 months leading up to May, consumer prices with food and energy included rose 4.2%. To illustrate just how much more we're paying, Moody's Analytics says the average American household has pumped an extra $510 into the family car since the start of the Iran war.
1: ABC's Jim Ryan. Airline fares jumped 2.7% in May and are nearly 27% higher than a year ago. Electricity rates up almost 6% since last year, and clothing is 4.2% more expensive. The United States and Iran exchanging fire overnight as President Trump says Iran has taken too long to reach a peace deal, so will now pay the price. ABC News security analyst Mick Mulroy says Iran is using the Strait of Hormuz as leverage.
3: Right now, Iran thinks that controlling the straits gives them a lot of leverage. They're asking for everything up front before the U.S. even gets to a nuclear agreement. Sanctions relief, unfreezing assets, all these things that Iran wants, but they want it to simply open the strait, which isn't theirs to control in the first place, and obviously was open before the war started.
1: Microsoft co-founder Bill Gates on Capitol Hill today telling the House Oversight Committee what he knows about Jeffrey Epstein. Before heading in, Gates said,
4: "Glad to be here voluntarily to testify, to help with the committee's work. I'll start with an opening statement in the hearing room. I hope my testimony is helpful to the work, important work of the committee to find justice for the victims."
1: Gates' name mentioned thousands of times in the Epstein files. California vote counting is over. Republican Steve Hilton will face Democrat Javier Becerra in the governor's race this fall. You're listening to ABC News.
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1: The NBA Finals resume tonight in New York with a quieter presence around the Garden.
7: The city will still enforce a multi-block security perimeter. A large watch party planned for just outside the arena has been scaled down and will now be a ticketed event. Madison Square Garden, which is owned by Trump ally James Dolan, issuing a statement calling the mayor and police commissioner party poopers, saying Monday's restrictions were never about the president, just a convenient excuse to restrict how and when Knicks fans celebrate.
1: ABC's Sophie Flay. Looks like Bill Pulte will be getting the director of national intelligence job, at least in an acting capacity, despite the revolt by several lawmakers who say he's not at all qualified for the job.
3: Right now, Iran thinks that
7: the president is moving forward with Bill Pulte as acting director of national intelligence, despite bipartisan concern about his lack of experience. Democrats now threatening to oppose reauthorizing the Foreign Intelligence Surveillance Act, or FISA, as long as Pulte remains in the position. FISA allows the government to collect the communications of non-citizens overseas.
1: ABC's Karen Waugh. Say hello to new sunscreen.
8: I just can't emphasize enough how much dermatologists and the broader skincare community have been like clamoring for this for so long. And I think the bottom line here is that American sunscreen is about to get a huge upgrade.
1: It's Tony Salzman with the ABC News Medical Unit says the FDA has added a new ultraviolet filter to sunscreen. Sherry Preston, ABC News.
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10: 5 minutes after nine, we are at 63 degrees, a cloudy sky here at WDOR. And a check of the forecast next. 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
10: Our WDOR forecast calling for some dense fog this morning. Chance for some showers and thunderstorms. Could get a lull and then showers and thunderstorms redeveloping this afternoon. Some storms may be strong to severe, high near 80. Southeast winds at 10 to 15. Rain chance throughout the day today at 70%. Showers and thunderstorms likely this evening, then a chance for showers and thunderstorms after midnight. Again, could have some patchy fog and some storms. Could be on the strong side this evening. Lows right around 60. Southwest winds at 10 to 15. Rain chance tonight at 60%. Patchy fog and partly cloudy tomorrow morning. Increasing clouds, showers and thunderstorms could develop during the afternoon. Some thunderstorms may be severe late in the day Thursday. Highs in the lower 80s expected. Rain chance tomorrow at 40%. Still some showers and thunderstorms. Thursday evening, that chance of rain at 90%. Clearing after midnight, lows in the upper 50s. Sunny and breezy Friday, lower 80s for a high. 67 at Luxembourg, 62 in Manitowoc, Marinette 65, 63, and cloudy here at WDOR. 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

Bruce Hornsby in the range here on WDOR 62 and cloudy here at BIA Broadcast Studios, 17 minutes after 9. Radar indicating maybe some showers starting to work into the WDOR listening area, trying to cross the Bay of Green Bay. This is the round of showers and thunderstorms that did prompt some warning in western Wisconsin.

0: Currently here at WDOR, we have a temperature of 62 degrees under a mostly cloudy sky. Cloudy conditions throughout the day today. Chance for showers and thunderstorms this morning, and some of that could redevelop later this afternoon. Some of those storms later today could be strong to severe, high near 80. 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
2: The A's club five more home runs Tuesday night, knocking off the Brewers 7-5 in Las Vegas. I'm Bill Scott with sports. Four of the long balls came off of Brewers starter and loser Robert Gasser.
3: You know, knowing it's like you have a barrel, odds are might probably going to go out. So just trying to limit those, but, you know, ran to a couple of them. Just got to execute a couple off-speed pitches a little bit better. Thought the four-seam played pretty well. Sinker was good. All of it played really well. Just a couple that got away from me that ended up out of the park.
2: Jackson Churia went deep for the Brewers, who had their four-game win streak come to an end. The Brewers locked up another one of their top prospects, signing outfielder Luis Lara to a seven-year contract extension that could pay him as much as $79 million. Lara is the team's fifth-ranked prospect, according to MLB Pipeline. The Packers will be back in the practice field for day two of their mandatory minicamp. The Packers now have given extensions to wideouts Jaden Reed and Christian Watson. 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Jaden Reed.
4: I'm not going to get into that too much, but we just team players, man. We want to do whatever the team need, and I don't think we're not greedy, man. We want to do whatever is best for the team. And we believe that we're going to get what we deserve out of any situation, you know. Whether we get it now or later or however it go, we believe in ourselves and we got confidence that, you know, we're going to get everything we deserve.
2: Wisconsin football team landing another commitment on Tuesday. Three-star safety James Robertson announced his pledge to the Badgers, picking Wisconsin over Mississippi State and TCU, among others. Middleton won the Division I boys WIAA state golf title yesterday. Winneconne needed a tiebreaker to get past Edgewood in Division II. Kohler captured the D3 title. WIAA girls state softball championships kick off with Division I quarterfinals in Madison today. Bill Scott, Wisconsin Radio Network.
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0: 27 minutes until the top of the hour, 10 o'clock. We are currently sitting at 62 degrees under a cloudy sky. It's from the National Weather Service office in Green Bay just moments ago. Special marine warning, including the Green Bay south from a line from Cedar River to Rock Island Passage, north of a line from Oconto to Little Sturgeon, and Green Bay south of a line from Oconto to Little Sturgeon. That special marine warning is in effect until 10:45. Again, that is for the Bay of Green Bay for the most part. Expecting some thunderstorm activity to start to enter the WDOR listing area. There's been some severe thunderstorm warnings for Outagamie and Shawano County just recently posted. Again, some wind, some hail, all could occur when these storms arrive. Again, a special marine warning is in effect basically for the Bay of Green Bay until 10:45.
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1: 60 degrees, a cloudy, overcast sky here at WDOR. As I mentioned, marine warning was in effect until 10:45 for the Bay of Green Bay. Some shower and thunderstorm activity starting to enter the listening area. Some of these storms have prompted warnings all the way across the state, from Eau Claire County all the way across through central Wisconsin. And now some warnings popping up, say, for Shawano and Outagamie counties. This is tracking in our direction. A chance for showers and thunderstorms this morning. Could have a lull, and then more showers and thunderstorms redeveloping this afternoon with a high today near 80. Get you an updated forecast after ABC News at 10:05. Local news and sports will follow that. And then the WDOR DOE talk show. Topic on the talk show today, save the Algoma catwalk. That'll be the topic of discussion on the talk show. Check out the forecast, 5 after 10, local news, sports, and the talk show before 10:30.
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1: Unjustified aggression, Iran's attack on a U.S. Apache helicopter near the strait. The Iranian drone sending the Apache crashing into the sea.
2: ABC Chief Global Affairs Correspondent Martha Raddatz. House Speaker Mike Johnson headed to the White House today to meet with President Trump about reauthorization of the Foreign Intelligence Surveillance Act.
3: It's the second such White House meeting this week, with Speaker Johnson aiming to find a path forward ahead of Friday's deadline. FISA Section 702 authorizes the warrantless wiretapping of foreigners overseas. Administrations of both parties have insisted on the program's importance, but Democrats and some Republicans have threatened to withhold their support for its reauthorization unless the president chooses someone other than mortgage watchdog and Trump loyalist Bill Pulte to be acting director of national intelligence.
2: ABC National Correspondent Stephen Portnoy, Bill Gates on Capitol Hill testifying that meeting with Jeffrey Epstein was a grave error in judgment. You're listening to ABC News.
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2: First catalytic converters. Now ABC's Jim Ryan reports thieves are after airbags.
9: The insurance industry estimates that 50,000 automotive airbags are stolen across the U.S. every year. Many are sold to unscrupulous mechanics who then pass them off as new.
10: These folks that are purchasing them and billing the insurance and using stolen airbags for that replacement.
9: Chicago City Councilmember Gilbert Villegas has proposed legislation going after not only the thieves who steal airbags out of cars, but the people who are buying them. Jim Ryan, ABC News.
2: Trying to avoid government oversight, the prediction markets are agreeing to safeguards against insider trading. Here's ABC's Dave Packer.
11: Prediction market Kalshi says it's adding new security measures designed to keep insiders from betting on information the public does not have. The company says some users will have to verify where they work before they can place wagers on events tied to corporate performance or national security. Kalshi says the goal is to identify people with access to confidential information and block them from trading. The move comes as prediction markets face growing scrutiny from lawmakers who argue the platforms create opportunities for insider trading. Dave Packer, ABC News.
2: Pope Leo honoring one of Barcelona, Spain's most sacred monuments today. He prayed at Montserrat, a mountain basilica revered for its Black Madonna statue. This afternoon, the Pope will celebrate Mass at the famous Sagrada Familia Basilica in Barcelona's city center. Sherry Preston, ABC News.
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13: 5 minutes after 10, we're at 61 degrees. We do have a cloudy sky here at WDOR. Check out the forecast next. 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
13: WDOR forecast calling for a cloudy sky throughout the day today. Showers and thunderstorms possible this morning. Showers likely and a chance for thunderstorms this afternoon. Some of those storms later today may be strong to severe with a high near 80. Temperatures falling into the lower 70s as we move through the afternoon. South winds will be at 10 to 15, chance of rain at 70%. Radar indicating some shower and maybe thunderstorm activity starting to work into the listening area. For this evening, showers likely, a chance for thunderstorms. Some of that could linger after midnight with some patchy fog. Some storms strong to severe this evening with a low near 60. Patchy fog and partly cloudy tomorrow morning. Cloudy, again, could have showers and thunderstorms develop during the afternoon hours. Highs in the lower 80s. Temperatures again falling to the lower 70s late in the day Thursday. Looking ahead to Friday, sunny and breezy. Highs in the lower 80s. Chance for showers and thunderstorms Saturday. We will have some sun with highs in the lower 80s. Sunny, mid-70s for Sunday. Right now at WDOR, 61 degrees. 62 in Two Rivers, 63 in Brussels, Peshtigo at 66, and we do have a cloudy sky here at WDOR. 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
17: And now, your WDOR local news. Yesterday was the 24th anniversary for a special Northern Door County event, the Freddie K. Memorial Tractor Ride. This event honors the memory of Door County's Polka King, Freddie K., who passed away in 2002, and it involves numerous tractors parading through the back roads of Bailey's Harbor and Liberty Grove, stopping at some of Freddie's favorite stops. Fuzzy Sundstrom began this annual event the year after Freddie K. passed away, and he says every year he loves to see the attendance grow. Sundstrom tells us about the weather and turnout for this year's ride.
23: It was phenomenal. We dodged all the rain. We had a beautiful temperature. I'm in shirt sleeves, so it couldn't have been a better day. I think we had 26 tractors, and best we could tell, we had 86 people.
17: Last year, there were 31 tractors, but only 60 people in the ride, so this year had a few less tractors, but many more festive participants. Sundstrom is already looking forward to next year's ride, and as always, he welcomes more tractors every year. We have now received the accident report for a three-vehicle crash in downtown Sturgeon Bay this last Friday afternoon. At about 12:15 p.m., a 41-year-old Sturgeon Bay man was driving his Chrysler Pacifica van westbound on Louisiana Street, approaching the intersection with 2nd Avenue. Witnesses on scene stated that he rolled through that stop sign at the intersection without stopping. At that time, a 65-year-old Sturgeon Bay woman was southbound on 2nd Ave in her Subaru Forester, and a 75-year-old woman was northbound on 2nd Avenue in her Jeep Grand Cherokee, both approaching the same intersection but with no stop signs. The Chrysler then hit the rear driver's side of the Subaru, which then veered to the east and struck the Jeep. The Sturgeon Bay woman driving the Subaru had a large bruise on her knee, and the woman driving the Jeep complained of shoulder pain, but neither received medical transport. The Sturgeon Bay man in the Chrysler had no apparent injury. He was also given a citation for failing to yield right-of-way from a stop sign. Alcohol use was not suspected in this incident. There was a lane closure for 45 minutes while responders were on the scene, and both the Subaru and the Jeep required towing from the scene due to the damages. In a recent statement from Destination Door County, it says that newly released data shows the county's 2025 visitor economy generated a record amount of over $685 million. That's an increase of over $34 million over the previous year. They also point out that visitor-generated tax revenue made a significant impact with over $55 million in state and local tax contributions. This now offsets Door County resident taxes by $3,717 per household. The county's visitor economy supported 3,575 jobs last year and generated over $134 million through indirect and induced impacts. Destination Door County Interim President and CEO John Jarsh says that this continued growth reflects the strength of our tourism industry, the hospitality of our residents, and the dedication of the businesses and organizations that make Door County such a desirable place to visit year-round. And now we have a report from the Door County Circuit Court. In January, 48-year-old Israel Ortega of Green Bay was pulled over in Sturgeon Bay for an improper stop at a stop sign, and it was discovered he was driving without a valid driver's license. This led to his Monday appearance in the Door County Circuit Court, where he pled no contest to one count of operating without a license, his third such offense in 3 years. Judge David Weber amended that charge to a non-criminal violation and fined Ortega $90. Together with court costs, he owes a total of $317.90. Then it was in March when 25-year-old Yorlin E. Palma Palma of Sturgeon Bay was pulled over in Nassauwappie for speeding, and it was learned his driver's license was revoked due to a previous OWI charge. Monday in court, he pled guilty to one count of operating after revocation. Judge Jennifer Miller amended that charge to an ordinance violation and fined Palma Palma $250. Together with court costs, he owes a total of $519.50. The Door County Facilities and Parks Department is again offering tours of the Horseshoe Bay Cave on the weekend of August 8th and 9th. These tours last approximately 45 minutes to 1 hour. They will start with a brief educational presentation, and after the tour, they will offer a question and answer session. The difficulty rating for this tour is easy to moderate, as it includes bending, crawling, and uneven surfaces, but no vertical climbs or drops. These are one of the state's most significant cave tours, and it's a rare opportunity to experience the cave's geology, ecology, and history. The tours will run every hour and a half, that's Saturday and Sunday, from 9 a.m. to 3 p.m., and each tour is limited to 12 participants. They do ask you to arrive 30 minutes before your scheduled tour. You can make your reservation by emailing the Facilities and Parks Department, and the email address is dcparks@co.door.wy.gov. They will maintain a waiting list for full tours. They are also seeking volunteers to help support tour operations through the weekend. You'll find more information on the Facilities and Parks section of the county website. The Door County Library is offering an adult craft night session tonight at the Forestville branch starting at 5:30. This creative session will be working with paint and different techniques to form unique textures. Community Relations Library Assistant Maggie Beam tells us more about this interesting and artistic activity with paint.
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17: 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Sturgeon Bay's Harmony by the Bay concert series kicks off tonight with the season's first free concert in Martin Park. Dave Steffens will be performing on the Martin Park stage from 7 to 9 p.m. Papa B's food truck will be there, while Destination Sturgeon Bay will have a stand selling drinks, while carry-ins are not allowed. We will inform you of any changes due to the possible rain in tonight's forecast. Again, tonight's free Harmony by the Bay concert in Martin Park will feature Dave Steffens, and that runs from 7 to 9 o'clock. Next week, Wednesday, the concert will be featuring local rock group The Deep End. Comprehensive lifestyle changes impact well-being in those with early Alzheimer's disease. Elizabeth Tracy from Johns Hopkins discusses this in today's medical report.
1: Lifestyle interventions are more effective than medications in early Alzheimer's disease, a study led by Majid Fotui, a neurologist at Johns Hopkins, has found. When a number of trials were analyzed together, implementation of several lifestyle changes emerged as superior, as well as avoiding negative side effects of medication use.
3: When people do their lifestyle interventions, they do notice an improvement in the cognitive functions. Many of the studies that have looked at mood or sleep or sense of well-being report positive outcomes. So people have better quality of life. If you go and exercise, let's say exercise 45 minutes, five times a week, cut back on your smoking, treat your sleep apnea, 3 months later, you feel better. Your risks are lower.
1: Fotui says until more effective medications for Alzheimer's disease are developed, there is no compelling case to use them. At Johns Hopkins, I'm Elizabeth Tracy.
17: And coming up in just a few moments here on WDOR, we will have today's talk show. Today on the talk show, our host Danny Allen will be speaking with a representative from the group trying to save the Algoma Catwalk. They'll be here discussing what's been happening out at the end of the Algoma Pier, and they will be taking your calls and questions live on the air. That's the people from Save the Algoma Catwalk. They'll be here on today's WDOR Daily Talk Show. And now we move on to today's funeral listing. Donald Edward Londo, age 69, passed away peacefully surrounded by family at Aurora St. Luke's Hospital on May 24th. Visitation will be held today from 3 to 7 p.m. at Hewins Funeral Home in Sturgeon Bay, with a short service following at 7 o'clock, with Father Matt Siminar officiating. Again, that's today's service for Donald Edward Londo, age 69. Andrew Michael Killenberg, age 53, of Jackson Port, passed away June 2nd after a courageous battle with cancer. A celebration of life with a gathering of family and friends will be from 11 to 1 tomorrow, and that'll be at Hewins Funeral Home in Sturgeon Bay. A private memorial service for family will be held at Lawrence University's Bjorklunden in the town of Bailey's Harbor. Again, that's in the passing of Andrew Michael Killenberg, 53, of Jackson Port. Janet Rochelle Schultz, age 86, of Sturgeon Bay, passed away June 5th. A funeral service will be conducted at Forbes Funeral Home at 6 p.m. this Thursday. Pastor Jerry Wilson will officiate. The burial will be in Emmanuel Lutheran Church Cemetery in Kohlberg. Friends may call at Forbes Funeral Home Thursday from 3:30 p.m. until the time of the service at 6 o'clock. Again, that's the service for Janet Rochelle Schultz, age 86, of Sturgeon Bay. And Randall John Delsart, Randy Delsart, age 63, of Sturgeon Bay, passed away in the comfort of his home in May of 2026. A private memorial service will be held at Hewins Funeral Home. Randy will be laid to rest in St. John's Evangelical Lutheran Cemetery in Valmy beside his family. Again, that's in the recent passing of Randy John Delsart, 63, of Sturgeon Bay. And moving on to Kewaunee County, Judith J. Siminar. Judy Siminar, age 87, of Luxembourg, passed away peacefully surrounded by her family on June 7th. Friends may call from 3:30 to 5:45 p.m. tomorrow at St. Mary's Church in Luxembourg. Closing parish prayer service will be at 5:45 with Deacon Bob Miller. Visitation will continue Friday morning from 9 to 10:45 at St. Mary's Church. Funeral will be 11 a.m. Friday with the Reverend Daniel Schuster officiating. Burial will be in St. Mary's Cemetery. McMahon's Funeral Home is assisting the family of Judy J. Siminar, 87, of Luxembourg. Glenn K. Teske, age 80, of Kewaunee, passed away on June 2nd. A visitation will take place tomorrow from 4 to 8 p.m. at Emmanuel Lutheran Church in Kewaunee. Closing parish prayer service will be at 8 p.m. Visitation will continue Friday morning from 9 to 10:45 at the church. Funeral service will follow at 11 a.m. with Pastor Matthew Sprunger officiating. Full military rites will then follow. Burial will take place at a later date, and Kinnard Funeral and Cremation Services of Kewaunee is assisting the family. Again, that's in the passing of Glenn K. Teske, age 80, of Kewaunee. And the Reverend Aaron J. Evans, age 49, of Algoma, passed away peacefully May 30th after a year and a half spent fighting cancer at Unity Hospice in De Pere. A funeral mass will take place at 2 p.m. next week, Friday, June 19th. That'll be at Christ the King Episcopal Church in Sturgeon Bay. Again, that's in the recent passing of the Reverend Aaron J. Evans, 49, of Algoma. And this has been your Wednesday mid-morning edition of WDOR Local News. This has been Paul Wanish reporting. 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Offering senior apartments and assisted living apartments, Pinecrest Village offers community living to seniors in Door County. 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
13: 61 degrees, some rain, maybe a rumble of thunder just moments ago here at WDOR. 23 after 10, time for a check of sports, and with sports on WDOR, I'm Nick Olson. 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Kewaunee fell to Marathon in a Division III sectional final at Krivitz 2-1. Tied at 1, and with runners at first and second with two outs in the bottom of the 7th, Quillen Kunkel drove a ball deep to right that ended up being a walk-off single. Kewaunee grabbed a 1-0 lead on Brett Paulson's RBI single in the third. Marathon would tie the game in the sixth on a bang-bang play at the plate, runner just beating the tag. Jackson Walechka pitched well for Kewaunee. He allowed two runs on five hits and six and two-thirds. He had four strikeouts, did not walk a batter. Storm held to just two hits, single by Paulson and a single by Waylon Delane. Kewaunee's season ends at 28-1. Marathon advances to state. Red Raiders got outstanding pitching in that sectional at Krivitz. They allowed just that single run on two hits in 14 innings. Both starters pitching very well for Marathon. Kewaunee did beat Brilliant in the sectional semifinal 5-4. Storm fell behind 2-1 after 5, gave up a pair of runs at the top of the 7th that looked bleak, but also set up the heroics in the bottom of the 7th. Kelvin Cole Morgan drew a leadoff walk. Alec Carlson pinch hit and followed with a single. Brett Paulson reached on an error, which ended up scoring a run. Waylon Delane then had an RBI single. Diesel Bosdek dropped down a bunt, which he beat out for a base hit. And then Dane Harrell belted a walk-off two-run double. Delane and Bosdek each had a couple of hits. Paulson went the first six. Delane worked the seventh and picked up the win in relief. Earlier yesterday, on 93.9 FM at WDOR and WDOR.com, Gibraltar Washington Island fell in a Division IV sectional semifinal as they lost to Rib Lake at Rosholt 7-4. Vikings scored twice in the top of the fifth, grabbing a 3-2 lead, but the Redmen scored three times in the bottom of the inning and added to two insurance runs in the sixth. Vikings head coach Tom Sawyer's team stranded 11 and had multiple runners thrown out at the plate.
6: That was the big difference. I mean, I probably sent the first one a little too early. Owen kind of ran through the stop sign, but I was trying to get him to come a little bit farther because the right fielder did bobble the ball. it really did turn out to be the difference in the game. And we got guys on base all day, and we were just kind of missing that one hit. You know, they were a very good team. They had good arms all over the outfield. They made all the plays, and, you know, they capitalized on our mistakes, and they really didn't make any mistakes today.
13: And Coach Sawyer added that Rib Lake took advantage of their scoring opportunities.
6: That's the other difference, too. Our sacrifice flies and our ground balls weren't scoring runs. Theirs were. You know, the wind was blowing in a little bit, so, and they had a big athletic team, so they were able to get into the ball a little bit more. But, you boy, I'm really proud of how the boys played. They left it all out there, and we didn't go down swinging until the very last out.
13: Luke Rarica doubled as part of a three-hit day. Mason Grooms had two hits as well. Gibraltar, Washington Island closes the season at 20-7. Rib Lake, by the way, they lost in the sectional final as they fell to Columbus Catholic 15-5. Evan Mako of Kewaunee shot a second-round 78. That was at the Division III Boys State Golf Tournament at University Ridge in Verona yesterday. He would finish in a tie for fifth. Middleton won the Division I state title. Winneconne takes home the Division II title. Kohler won the D3 team title. WIA State Softball Tournament getting underway today at Goodman Diamond in Madison. Division I quarterfinals up first at 11 a.m. Muskego plays Marshfield. And then at 1:30, Stevens Point takes on Appleton North at 4. Hamilton will play the combined West Allis Hale, West Allis Central squad. And at 6:30, Sun Prairie takes on Union Grove. State Softball Tournament runs today through Saturday. Shoreline League Baseball from last night. Denmark over Algoma 12-5. Tyler Ninas had four hits in the loss. He homered and doubled. Jaden Diller with three hits for the Penguins. Cal DeMeese added two. Brewers' four-game winning streak came to an end last night as they lost to the A's 7-5. Tied at three, the Athletics scored three runs in the sixth, taking the lead for good. Robert Gasser gave up six runs on eight hits and five innings, dropping to 0-3. Jackson Churio had staked the Brewers to a 2-0 lead in the first, hitting his fifth homer. Garrett Mitchell, three hits in the loss, dropping the Brewers to 41-24. They lead the National League Central by 4.5 games. Brewers and Athletics wrap up their three-game series tonight. Coverage on 93.9 FM at WDOR beginning at 7:30. First pitch from Las Vegas at 8:05. And the Brewers have signed another of their top prospects to a contract extension. The organization and AAA outfielder Luis Lara agreeing on a 7-year deal. Has club options in 2033, 2034, and 2035. Lara is the fifth-rated prospect in the Brewers organization at Nashville. He's currently hitting .338 with seven home runs and 17 total extra base hits. Currently 62, rumbles of thunder and some rain here at WDOR.
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13: 62 degrees, rain here at WDOR, and some rumbles of thunder as well. It's 29 minutes after 10, time for the WDOR Daily Talk Show. And with that, here's Danny Allen.
9: Thanks a lot, Nick. Welcome to today's WDOR Talk Show. And today on the program, Denise Broussard from the Save the Algoma Catwalk Committee in studio. Thanks for coming over.
10: Yeah, thanks for having me, Tom.
9: And we'll talk about the Algoma Catwalk, what's been going on there, and the effort to save the historic catwalk. So let's start with kind of the broad scope of everything. This all stems from probably, 5-6 years ago when the Army Corps of Engineers kind of said, we're going to redo the South Pier and then the North Pier. And this project's been going on now for a few years, and the South Pier is done now, and they've been moved on to the North Pier.
10: Yeah, that's correct. And with them starting on the North Pier, of course, they had to remove the catwalk and the lighthouse. Now, the catwalk and the lighthouse belong to the city. They acquired that, I think, in 2014. And in the contract with Rowan Construction Company, the Corps gave salvage rights of the catwalk to Rowan, and subsequently Rowan gifted the catwalk to our committee.
9: And when you look at the project, initially people are probably thinking, well, that pier is 125 years old, something, this will be great. They're going to rebuild it. And until you look at the nuts and bolts of it, you don't realize, well, hey, the catwalk's not part of this plan anymore.
10: That's correct. That's where the alarm bells went off with a couple of local citizens. And they, of course, got on a local Facebook page and rallied. About 12 of us answered the call, and that was last July. And since that time, we've been in contact with the Corps. The Corps gave us their blessing to put our catwalk back on their pier once it was done. So that was a huge milestone. And then we went to the city to reassure them that we wanted to do this with private funds, that we were willing to do this. Could we have their blessing to proceed? And they gave it to us at their November meeting, which was another big win. So now we're moving forward. The catwalk has been removed. It is in storage in a secure lot at Olson Fabricators, and we're moving forward from that.
9: How much of the history of the catwalk is really known by the group? Is that can't be the original steel from when all that was put up, is it?
10: It is the original steel. It was originally, the catwalk was wooden, and then it was replaced with a steel catwalk. And that is the remaining about 40% of the original catwalk is the original material.
9: And so the catwalk was there for when there used to have to be a lighthouse keeper to get to and from the actual lighthouse out at the end of the pier?
10: Yes, that was its purpose. And originally the catwalk reached all the way to the shore. On our website, we have a wonderful interview with retired lighthouse keeper Tom Schmidt, and he explains a great deal of the history and the tie that catwalk and lighthouse has to Algoma's maritime history.
9: So that would be something to go look at. What's the website address?
10: It's savethecatwalk.com. And we have, a button on there for called Keeper, and you can hear the actual interview that was conducted with Tom. And there's also a frequently asked question page with a lot of the history on there.
9: So this whole plan got laid out, and as you mentioned, a Facebook group got started and said, we need to do what we can to save the catwalk and make sure that's a part of the new pier when that's completed. The group has grown. You're trying to raise money. How do people get involved that might be interested in learning more about how to do more to save it?
10: A good place to start is looking at our website, looking at the frequently asked questions, that give them an overview. We meet once a month, and it's usually the third Thursday of the month. We try to do that, but it would be mentioned on our website. We have a monthly update of what we've done that's on the website. So we would encourage people to come to the meetings, get a feel for the background of what we've already done, and we're always open to new members. There's probably about 10 active members that are carrying the load of this. So it's your talents are welcome.
9: And you don't have to be a resident of Algoma. You just have to be someone concerned with protecting the catwalk.
10: That's correct. We have people have reached us through our Facebook page from across the country. It's been mentioned on global Facebook lighthouse websites or Facebook pages. We have an interested party with great support from Milwaukee who has ties to Door County. We have interest from some other groups in Milwaukee in particular that are reaching out to us. But yes, we've had contributions from people from across the country have already donated to our cause.
9: Yeah, and that's the thing. This is a costly effort, too. It's not going to be cheap to refurbish the steel, I guess, and fabricate what else is needed to put it back the way it used to be.
10: That's correct. We came up with our initial goal of $500,000 based on Grand Haven, Michigan's endeavors. They recently redid their catwalk, which is quite a bit longer than ours, and we reached out to the company that fabricated theirs, and they gave us this rough estimate based on today's cost. If they were to do it for us today, that was their base estimate. And that also included costs for us recovering the steel and other anticipated costs. And now we've recovered the steel at no cost. So that's a substantial savings. It's currently with Rowan or Olson Fabricators in Algoma. And Rowan had done a dismantle with preservation in mind. They really are our heroes, what those men did for us. Put the bends on our trucks, and now it's secure. And Olson Fabricators, with their expert eye, are inspecting the bends. We have the 11 bends that we need for replacement of the catwalk, and two extra bends that came from the bridge, which the Corps is actually replacing the bridge at their cost. But we're waiting to hear from Olson Fabricators on the condition of the bends. Early reports that were whispered around town from people who had hands-on with the project are very hopeful that the steel is in good condition. So our hope is that our costs are going to be greatly reduced because of that it's usable.
9: Talking about the Save the Algoma Catwalk movement on today's WDOR talk show with Denise Broussard. If you have a question, you can join the program by giving a call, 920-743-4411 or 920-487-2822. We also take emails at talkshow@wdor.com. So kind of gave a pretty good overview there. Let's talk about why it's necessary to save the catwalk. Some people might look at it and say, well, it's not necessary anymore because you don't have a lighthouse keeper that needs to climb out there and get out to the lighthouse.
10: Sure. The reality is lighthouses are obsolete with modern technology, GPSs and such, that no lighthouse has its original function in actuality. The lighthouse and its attached catwalk are part of Algoma's view, our harbor view. It anchors our harbor. We have a beautiful boardwalk, and it is part of what is picturesque about Algoma. I mean, Algoma is a humble, quiet, lakeside town, and it's beauty is a quiet beauty. And if you remove something as historic as and visual as our catwalk and the lighthouse, of course the lighthouse is coming back, but it's the catwalk that visually supports and completes the picture. It's part of Algoma's branding. It's on everything that says Algoma. It's the catwalk that tells the world that this is Algoma's lighthouse. Sure, we can have the lighthouse, but it sets it apart. We're only one of two existing catwalks on the Wisconsin shore of Lake Michigan, and ours is visible from our downtown view. It brings in visitors. It's one of the top 20 most photographed sites in the state of Wisconsin. When we had the complete catwalk, it was extraordinarily beautiful and dramatic. That doesn't mean that the 40% that we have remaining is any less dramatic and beautiful. It's sculptural, it's historic, it tells a story, it's part of our branding. It brings people to the area to see the lighthouse, and they stay in Algoma. It's good for local businesses. It's good for the local economy. And again, it's just part of what makes Algoma beautiful.
9: And you mentioned there, too, that was one of the things I read in one of the early press releases, that it's one of just two remaining on the Wisconsin shoreline of Lake Michigan. That's surprising because we have a lot of lighthouses.
10: That's correct. And that makes it all the more urgent to save this and bring it back. And its reach then extends beyond just the modest community of Algoma, which has a population of only about 3,000 people. So we are reaching out to our neighbors beyond Algoma, people who have preservation-minded endeavors. We're looking for business support. We're looking for family foundations. We're looking for our neighbors to help support that, because, I mean, Algoma is really the kickoff to Door County. We have people that come through, and it's meaningful to a great number of people.
9: Now, is there a timeline on this? Do you have a drop-dead date of if we don't raise enough money by a certain time frame that you can't move forward? Or is this something that the Army Corps of Engineers says you've got a whole lot of time to keep raising money?
10: Yeah, we have no time constraints. And we know that the pier restoration is probably going to take 2 years. We would love to see us be able to put that back on at the end of 2 years. That's a lofty goal. But we're in it for the long haul. In the unlikely event that it doesn't come to fruition, donors that we have information for, if they care to have their donation back, that's certainly possible. The goal is to finish what we have started. There's the momentum, there's the passion to do that, and we see ourselves finishing it. But that it's important to note that there is not a deadline to do that. The Corps has been very cooperative with their permission and their support.
9: And then you mentioned this is just 40% of what used to be the catwalk. The restoration effort is just for that 40%, not for the full original catwalk.
10: It would be grand if we had the momentum to continue with that. Absolutely. That is our dream and hope. That's not the immediate goal, but absolutely it would be fabulous to generate enough donation and support to bring the entire thing back. That would be fabulous.
9: Has it been kind of neat to see this group grow? You're a founding member of this from day one. To see the efforts, now it's been going on for roughly 2 years or so, to kind of see the community support, the people get involved. You know, Mitch Olson Fabrication has been wonderful. Rowan Salvage stepped up, and these big organizations that don't need to do anything like this have become a major helping hand.
10: That's right. Well, actually, we've just started last July. It hasn't even been quite a year, so we've accomplished a lot with the incredible support from Rowan and from Olson Fabricators. It's been a wonderful experience to get out and meet with the businesses. We have an upcoming fundraiser, and the local businesses have been tremendously supportive with their donations for our silent auction. The people we talk to, it's a campaign to educate people of what's going on. We don't have the Record Herald, the newspaper, like we used to. We have an aging population that's not necessarily on the website or on Facebook. So it's a lot of meeting with local groups, the veterans and the Lions Club, even the Rosary Society was receptive. People want to hear about it. They want to know what's going on, and they don't have the sources for information like that they were used to. So getting the information out. We've partnered even with some of the high school before school got out. They had a Unite the Pack drive where the students were reaching out to do volunteer work. And I had a group that worked with the art department and were putting up a sign that they painted. They embellished the sign with the catwalk and the lighthouse. That's going up soon. And we had students that, with their manpower, they went out to businesses and put up information signs. So we've got support coming from all areas.
9: Now, you mentioned you have a fundraiser coming up, and it is this Saturday you've got an event.
10: Yes, this Saturday from noon to 6 o'clock at the Algoma Boat Club, which is at the north end of 6th Avenue in Algoma. We're going to have two different live music coming in and food available for purchase. And the bar will be open, of course. And we'll be there to answer your questions. We'll have photographs and the stream from the removal of the lighthouse and such. But it's a good place to have your questions answered from the committee that knows what they're talking about. There are a lot of rumors flying around town, and people want to know. So we want you to have an opportunity to come and talk to us directly. The silent auction, I think currently we have over 30 items that have been donated. we are not spending donated money on fundraising events. All of this has been donated, you know, so the money we're keeping, we're holding that purse tight for catwalk specific costs, those types of things. So yeah, they could come out and join us in that and support us with the catwalk and your donation, and it's going to be a fun time.
9: And yeah, just a good time on Saturday. You mentioned two bands. The event runs noon to six at the Algoma Boat Club. And you mentioned, and I don't know if we've kind of hinted at it a little bit, the lighthouse was just removed yesterday, and that is in Sturgeon Bay now for storage for the rest of this project. And I live in Algoma. I drove down there. It was really foggy this morning to try to see what it looked like. I couldn't see the end of the pier. And typically on a day like this, I might see the red light on top of the lighthouse, but just fog this morning. It was kind of eerie.
10: Yeah, and sad too. When a lot of the community gathered when they took the catwalk down, and very dramatic moment. You know, they hear about this and then they see it and it's gone. And now yesterday with the fog was made the whole event very interesting. You could barely see the lighthouse at some point and things like that. And now when you go down there, it's gone and it's sad. And people are going to miss it. They already miss it. They were missing it when they heard it was, before it was even gone. And that's where we're going to hang the sign from the students that says, where did it go? Because we know people are coming to this community to see that lighthouse and its supporting catwalk and take their photographs. We have people who have taken wedding photographs there. I mean, so where did it go? And this, look for the sign. It will have a QR code to take you to our website. It will give you the basic information about where it went and where, when it's coming back. But yeah, the lighthouse is gone now too. It's, our harbor's empty.
9: But the lighthouse is coming back when this project is done. It's just going into storage for the time being so the crews can pulverize the pier and then rebuild it.
10: That's correct. The Corps had to have it removed for them to do their work. Absolutely. And the city is committed to bringing their lighthouse back. And now that it's off the pier, it makes sense to do a proper painting and restoration of the paint job on the lighthouse, bring it back to its glory, and with the intention certainly of bringing it back. But the catwalk was pushed aside, and we see it, and a lot of people see the catwalk and the lighthouse as a unit. It's not just the lighthouse, it's not just the catwalk. When you speak about Algoma's lighthouse, it's automatic that it has an attached supporting catwalk. Tom Schmidt, the retired lighthouse keeper, in his interview, he says it's like

0: stewards of Algoma's tax dollars, and we can appreciate that. They are budgeting for the lighthouse, and we're there to support our city council by doing this through private funds. People want it, they want to bring it back, and we're happy to provide them with the gift of a restored catwalk.
1: So you're raising money. Is there any idea on grant funding or funding sources like that?
0: Well, currently the catwalk and the lighthouse are not on the state or federal historic register. We don't have that honorary designation, and we've made the offer to the city to carry the load of doing that. So, you know, they're thinking about it, they're looking at that. What we do have available is you lose about 75% of your visibility if you're not with that historic honorary designation. So there's about 25% out there of sub-grants that will look at us. We have the advantage that the Corps has invested so much money into our harbor with this pier reconstruction, and that tells large donors that it gives them a sense of security that Algoma's harbor isn't going anywhere. The federal government has sunk this money into it. The preservation of that catwalk and lighthouse is a sound investment in the heritage, maritime heritage of Algoma. And that opens some doors and opportunities for us. So we are actively seeking some of these sub-grants, absolutely.
1: I do have a caller on the line, so I'll jump to the phone lines. Good morning, you're on the WDOR talk show.
2: Yes, I commend the people that are trying to save the catwalk. I do have a question. When was the original part of the catwalk, the metal part, are taken down, or was that when they took the rest of the wood down, you know, that went all the way towards shore? And also, don't forget the big possible fundraising opportunities through some of the large organizations like Green Bay. I know the Maritime Museum here had great support.
1: All right, thank you for the call.
2: Thank you.
0: Yeah, I believe the original part that came off was in the late 70s. I remember as a young girl, my grandfather used to clamber up on that north side of the pier and fish, and we would join him, and that was in the 70s, and that catwalk was still there. My understanding is it came off in the late 70s, and I don't know anything other than that. It is the catwalk that replaced the wooden one years ago. That's the part that we still have remaining. And I appreciate the information and the encouragement to reach out to these other organizations, and we will certainly take that under advisement, absolutely.
1: Talking Save the Algoma Catwalk, and you can join the program too, like our last caller, 920-743-4411 or 920-487-2822, or send an email to talkshow@wdor.com. So if someone out there is listening and they'd like to contribute, donations large and small all add up, but you've got some different levels of sponsorship and things like that for people that want to contribute to that as well.
0: Yeah, so we have a bronze level sponsorship starting at $2,500, then there's silver at $5,000, gold sponsor at $10,000, and platinum at $15,000. And we're working out ways to honor those with plaques and such. You know, that's our vision. We certainly want named sponsorships attached to the catwalk and visible for that. You know, we're looking for businesses and individuals who are like-minded, that they recognize the heritage, the maritime heritage, and groups and family foundations. We have a family from Milwaukee that is reaching out to us. So it's a great way to honor your family by being part of this. But we do have those named sponsorship levels.
1: And how do you give? What are the different ways you can contribute?
0: Well, financial donation is important. That's what we need. If you have time and talent, we would appreciate you reaching out to us in that regard. But we need your money. We need your financial support. It's all about it costs money to do this. And like I said, we hope to have an adjusted

0: amount of our goal once we have an idea of what the materials we're using. But the idea of continuing to generate beyond that so that we can maintain and, well, not necessarily maintain. I mean, it's been there for 125 years and it has had very little maintenance. So that's really not a huge concern. It's a chunk of steel out there on that pier, and it endures on its own. So, but there's a lot that we can do beyond that, as far as possibly even constructing the entire catwalk in the future. But yeah, that's what we're looking for, is your support financially.
1: And donations can be made at the website.
0: The website has a button there for that, and you can walk into Nicolet Bank right there in downtown Algoma. We have our account is there. You can, yeah, there's ways to contact us through the website, and let us know what you're thinking and how you could possibly support us. Send us a message and we'll reach out to you.
1: Save the Algoma Catwalk on today's WDOR talk show. Now, since you've been doing this just about a year now, how has the fundraising effort been going?
0: With actual dollars and donations in kind, we are right around $20,000. That doesn't even include the efforts from Olson Fabricators and such. But yeah, so the ball is rolling, and we didn't actively start seeking donations until really December of last year. So the response has been good, but we've got a long way to go.
1: And it's a nonprofit organization. There's structure to this too. This isn't just a loose group of people.
0: That's correct. We're a subcommittee under Community Improvement of Algoma, a nonprofit that has done wonderful work all over Algoma. Yeah, so we're here to stay. We've got everything is tax exempt, or your donations, it can write those off. We've got all of that figured out. So yeah, no, we're here to stay. We're committed to keeping Algoma's harbor horizon charming and beautiful for Algoma.
1: Do you think the catwalk and the lighthouse, as iconic as it is for Algoma, is it something that we've all kind of taken for granted through the years, that it's just always going to be there?
0: I think so. I liken it to trees on the tree lawns in cities. You become blind to that because you see it every day, and then your city might start cutting down those trees and not replacing them, and then all of a sudden you're walking down sunny sidewalks in the heat of the summer, and you become more aware that you've lost the beauty. Our catwalk and our lighthouse are quiet beauty in our quiet, beautiful little humble town of Algoma, and we need to preserve that. It's important. It's connected to our maritime heritage. It's who we are.
1: So check out SaveTheCatwalk.com. You can learn all about the efforts there. You can come on out and talk in person at the fundraiser on Saturday. That's probably the very best way to do it, to talk to all the people involved and learn more about this on Saturday.
0: Oh, absolutely. It's going to be a fun time. And your donation money can go, you can get something from the silent auction from our wonderful sponsors, the community of Algoma, the businesses in Algoma have really come out to support us.
1: Off the top of your head, do you remember the bands that are playing as part of this? Or I promise not to ask you any questions you didn't know the answers to.
0: No. And I know he's popular, but I'm sorry. His name escapes me. And we recently secured the second one. Yeah. So, well, I know it's on our poster. So check out our website and our Facebook page.
1: So check that all out, SaveTheCatwalk.com. And if you'd like to get involved, you mentioned the group meets monthly. Is the meeting for June still on the calendar, or has that already happened?
0: Yeah, we're having a little quick meeting to get our act together for the party on Saturday, but we will be meeting the third Thursday of June. And like I said, that's always on our website, and that's on our Facebook page. That's when we try to meet. It's the third, 5 o'clock at the Boat Club there at the north end of, what's that, 6th Street in Algoma.
1: And that's something anybody can come to as well if they're just interested in learning more.
0: Absolutely. The best way to prepare yourself for that meeting would be to read over the frequently asked questions before you come. You don't have to, but it gives you some background. It kind of catches you up to where we are. So what we're talking about at the meeting makes sense. But we absolutely welcome you to come to the meeting.
1: Get involved. SaveTheCatwalk.com is the website. The fundraiser itself is this Saturday, running from noon until 6 at the Elgoma Boat Club. There will be music, food and refreshments, silent auction items, a beautiful forecast, unlike the next couple of days for us. So you've lucked out with the weather, too.
0: We've been blessed in many ways, yes.
1: So come on out, learn more all about the Save the Elgoma Catwalk effort. Denise Broussard, a founding member of the Save the Elgoma Catwalk Committee, thanks for coming in.
0: Thank you for having me.
1: And coming up on tomorrow's WDOR talk show, a visit with State Trooper Logan Crystal on our program. And again, if you have questions for the trooper, you'd like to send those in by email to talkshow@WDOR.com if you want to get those in ahead of time. 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
2: From ABC News, I'm Chuck Sievertson. Set to sign an immigration enforcement bill that funds ICE operations, President Trump at the White House hopes for a reduction in interest rates anytime soon, may be dashed with this morning's latest consumer price index. ABC's Jim Ryan.
3: In the 12 months leading up to May, consumer prices, with food and energy included, rose 4.2%. To illustrate just how much more we're paying, Moody's Analytics says the average American household has pumped an extra $510 into the family car since the start of the Iran war.
2: The U.S. and Iran trading air attacks after President Trump ordered a response to the downing of a U.S. Army helicopter at the White House.
4: Well, we're going to be attacking them very hard.
5: You're resuming bombing?
4: We are. Based on the helicopter, I guess we have the right to do that.
2: In Jerusalem, ABC's Martha Raddatz.
6: Multiple missiles and armed drones fired from Iran, taking aim at those Mideast countries hosting American bases, from Kuwait to Bahrain to Jordan. All of them intercepted, none of them causing injuries or damage. This just hours after the U.S. launched retaliatory strikes against Iran at President Trump's direction, hitting air defenses, ground control stations, and surveillance radar sites near the Strait of Hormuz.
2: Bill Gates voluntarily appearing for an interview today by the House panel investigating Jeffrey Epstein.
7: Heading into the closed-door interview, Bill Gates told reporters,
8: I hope my testimony is helpful to the important work of the committee to find justice for the victims.
7: The Microsoft co-founder's prepared statement had him telling the House Oversight Committee he never victimized anyone and that meeting with Jeffrey Epstein was a grave error in judgment. Republican Chairman James Comer says he now aims to call in attorney Alan Dershowitz and would also like to hear from Acting Attorney General Todd Blanch, now the president's nominee to lead the Justice Department. Stephen Portnoy, ABC News, Washington.
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2: Prediction markets are moving ahead with new safeguards aimed at preventing insider trading and avoiding tougher government oversight.
15: Prediction market Kalshi says it's adding new security measures designed to keep insiders from betting on information the public does not have. The company says some users will have to verify where they work before they can place wagers on events tied to corporate performance or national security. Kalshi says the goal is to identify people with access to confidential information and block them from trading. The move comes as prediction markets face growing scrutiny from lawmakers who argue the platforms create opportunities for insider trading. Dave Packer, ABC News.
2: It's the first new ultraviolet filter for sunscreens in more than 20 years. The FDA announced it's adding an ingredient to its list of what is permitted in sunscreens. It's been engineered in a way where it can sit on top of the skin, not penetrating deeply, but still preventing UV rays from causing damage. ABC's Sony Salzman.
5: I just can't emphasize enough how much dermatologists and the broader skincare community have been like clamoring for this for so long. And I think the bottom line here is that American sunscreen is about to get a huge upgrade.
2: The ingredient has been in sunscreen in other countries for decades. Honda recalling more than 800,000 vehicles because rear suspension components may fail, increasing the risk of a crash. Recall covers some Honda Pilots, Ridgeline Passport, and Acura MDX vehicles. Chuck Sievertson, ABC News.
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18: 5 minutes after 11, 64 degrees and rain here at WDOR with some rumbles of thunder. Showers and isolated thunderstorms this morning. Rain again redeveloping this afternoon with possible thunderstorms. Some storms later today could be strong to severe with a high near 80. Temperatures sliding back to the lower 70s this afternoon. South winds at 10 to 15. Beach hazard statement, by the way, is in effect until 4 this afternoon, or will be in effect from 4 this afternoon through Thursday morning. That is for the beaches along Lake Michigan in Door, Kewaunee, and Manitowoc counties. Cloudy tonight, showers likely, a chance for thunderstorms. Again, some storms this evening could be strong to severe, low near 60. Some patchy fog and partly cloudy tomorrow morning, becoming a cloudy. Chance for showers and thunderstorms in the afternoon. Some storms strong to severe with highs Thursday in the lower 80s. Temperatures falling into the lower 70s during the afternoon. 64, rain and thunder at WDOR.
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22: Now we have a preview for today's upcoming noon edition of WDOR Local News. This is Paul Wanish reporting. We'll report on a recent three-vehicle crash in downtown Sturgeon Bay, which resulted in injuries for two Sturgeon Bay women. We'll have those details. And Destination Door County has released the total economic data from the county's 2025 visitor dollars, the number of jobs in that time, and the state and local taxes collected. Also, we'll report on more recent criminal cases from out at the Door County Circuit Court. The Door County Facilities and Parks Department is again hosting a weekend of guided tours in the Horseshoe Bay Cave, and they are taking reservations now. and Elizabeth Tracy from Johns Hopkins discusses comprehensive lifestyle changes and well-being for those with Alzheimer's disease in today's medical report. You'll hear these stories and more during today's noon hour edition of WDOR Local News. This is Paul Wanish reporting.
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1: Greetings from Crossroads of Big Creek. The song, Oh, What a Beautiful Morning, talks about hawks making lazy circles in the sky. And they do, not just in Oklahoma, but here in Wisconsin. But why? Well, first, understand that hawks hunt from the air. So the higher they fly, the more ground they can see. And their eyesight is phenomenal, far more acute than ours. Some hawks can even see wavelengths of light that humans can't. From hundreds of feet in the air, sometimes much higher, a hawk can spot the slightest movement of a mouse or a vole in a field and swoop down with astonishing accuracy. But the circles? Well, it turns out that hawks take advantage of thermals, columns of warm air that rise when the sun heats the earth unevenly. Hot air rises and can lift a hawk higher and higher with very little effort. If a hawk simply glided along, it might drift out of the thermal. So the hawk circles to stay inside that rising column of air. Now, riding a thermal is energy efficient. It's much easier than flapping wings. So when you see a hawk circling overhead, they're really just hitching a free ride. So much easier. They are, after all, lazy circles in the sky. I'm Kagan Herringa, and this has been an educational outreach of Crossroads at Big Creek.
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0: Goo Goo Dolls on WDOR, Human League before that. We're at 64 degrees, still hearing rumbles of thunder and still some rain. In fact, those showers and thunderstorms that I had talked about earlier this morning that had prompted some warnings in western, central, and northern Wisconsin, that is what is moving through right now. There is some redevelopment now back towards, say, Oshkosh, just south of Oshkosh, and also off to the east of Stevens Point. Still yet to be determined if these are going to affect the listening area. We are expecting some showers and thunderstorms again later this afternoon. Some of those storms could be on the strong to severe side. Temps going to get up towards 80 and then slide back into the lower 70s later today. Currently 68 in Peshtigo, 67 in Marinette, 61 along the lakeshore in Manitowoc, 64 rain and thunder at WDOR.
1: 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Pick up your cards at the Piggly Wiggly in Sister Bay, JP Express in Carlsville, Bay Ridge Plaza Mobile on Egg Harbor Road, and the Mobile S Stop Little Caesars in Sturgeon Bay. In Algoma at the BP Express on the corner of Highway 4254 or at the JP Sitgo on 4th Street. Next week we're playing with brown colored cards. No purchase is necessary. The cards are free, but you must be at least 18 years of age to play. The first winner to completely fill their card and call in is the prime winner. Up to two additional winners then have 10 minutes to call in and claim a prize. Prizes include a $20 certificate from the Piggly Wiggly, a $20 certificate from Jandu Petroleum, and a certificate for a 16-inch pizza from Sonny's Italian Kitchen and Pizzeria. Monday Bingo is brought to you by Dortran, your doorway to mobility.
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0: 20 minutes till the top of the hour, 12 noon. We are currently at 64 degrees, rain continuing, still hearing a little bit of thunder. Again, radar indicating that this round of showers and thunderstorms starting to work out over Lake Michigan. Again, there is some redevelopment back south of Oshkosh, south of the Fox Valley, and off to the west between Appleton and Stevens Point. We're expecting more showers and thunderstorms later today as well. 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

0: 9 before 12, we are at 65 degrees, cloudy. Rain still working through the listening area, still some rumbles of thunder. We are anticipating more of that as we move into the afternoon. I have the birthday list for this, the 10th of June, that is coming your way in, say, about 7 minutes from right now.
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0: Today is the 10th of June. Happy birthday on a Wednesday to John Nystrom, Kelly Pichette, Linda Dashlett, Caitlin Thomas, Jeff Isaacson, Kevin Nordahl, and Robin Ann Schutz. And congratulations to these couples, Diane and Randy Seiler, celebrating an anniversary, and Brooke and Jim Petrina with an anniversary as well. Have a great afternoon, everybody. Keep an eye on the sky. ABC News in 1 minute. This is WDOR and WDOR-FM, Sturgeon Bay, Wisconsin.
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2: Hi, this is Cheryl at McMahon's of Luxembourg. 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

0: From ABC News, I'm Chuck Sievertson. New air attacks between Iran and the U.S. after President Trump ordered a response to the downing of a U.S. Army helicopter. And Trump at the White House telling reporters the U.S. will attack Iran again today.
1: We hit them hard yesterday, and we're going to hit them again hard today, in case you miss it, in case you don't turn on your television set. And we'll see what happens with the deal. We were really close to a deal, but they keep tapping us along. They keep playing us for suckers.
2: It's not clear what the president is going to do. Those strikes that were in response to the Iranians taking down that Apache helicopter were said to be proportional. That was according to U.S. officials. But now today, the president indicating that there could be more to come. But he says that is because the Iranians have taken too long to negotiate.
0: ABC News White House correspondent Karen Travers. U.S. oil prices have been rising today. Hopes for a reduction in interest rates may be dashed with this morning's latest consumer price index in the 12 months leading up to May. Consumer prices, with food and energy included, rose 4.2%. At the White House, President Trump being asked about the cost of living numbers.
1: I love the inflation. You know why? Because as soon as this war is over, you know, I can say it now, something you didn't know. You know, we've been taking out millions of barrels of oil. Nobody knows it. You know who doesn't know about it? Iran, until right now.
0: Microsoft co-founder Bill Gates voluntarily appearing for an interview today with the House Oversight Committee investigating Jeffrey Epstein. Gates says he never abused anybody and that he first met Epstein in 2011 and ended his interactions in 2014, calling it a grave error in judgment. Committee Chairman James Comer, Kentucky Republican.
3: I will say this, no one's accusing Bill Gates of any wrongdoing, and I certainly appreciate him coming in voluntarily.
0: Wall Street's major indexes have been lower today. 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
0: House Speaker Mike Johnson expected to talk with President Trump today ahead of a Friday deadline to reauthorize an expiring section of the Foreign Intelligence Surveillance Act. It authorizes warrantless wiretapping of foreigners overseas. ABC News national correspondent Stephen Portnoy.
8: Both parties have insisted on the program's importance, but Democrats and some Republicans have threatened to withhold their support for its reauthorization unless the president chooses someone other than mortgage watchdog and Trump loyalist Bill Pulte to be acting director of national intelligence.
0: Another reason to park your car in the garage instead of in the driveway.
9: The insurance industry estimates that 50,000 automotive airbags are stolen across the U.S. every year. Many are sold to unscrupulous mechanics who then pass them off as new.
10: These folks that are purchasing them and billing the insurance and using stolen airbags for that replacement.
9: Chicago City Council member Gilbert Villegas has proposed legislation going after not only the thieves who steal airbags out of cars, but the people who are buying them. Jim Ryan, ABC News.
0: An employee at the naval base of Panama City, Florida, swimming on his lunch break, was attacked by a shark. ABC's Morgan Norwood.
11: The victim, in his late 20s, suffering serious injuries to his arms. He was rushed into surgery and remains in critical condition. A colleague swimming with him was not hurt. At least two other people have reportedly been injured by sharks in recent days in that area, including a man bitten by a bull shark while fishing.
0: ABC's Morgan Norwood. Chuck Sievertson, ABC News.
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16: 65 degrees, a cloudy sky at WDOR in Sturgeon Bay. It's been a rainy morning. Cloudy skies continue with us. Showers, isolated thunderstorms, chance of that continuing into the afternoon. Some may be severe later in the day as we're tracking a storm system that is coming from south to northeast toward us. Right now, Door and Kewaunee counties are the only counties in that pathway that are currently not under a severe thunderstorm watch, as there's another wave of storms coming in behind this. We'll keep an eye on things as we head through the day. Cloudy skies tonight, though showers likely, a chance of thunderstorms in the evening, slight chance of showers and thunderstorms after midnight with some patchy fog. Lows right around 60 degrees. Some of those evening thunderstorms may be severe. Patchy fog with us again tomorrow morning, partly cloudy, mostly cloudy with a chance of showers in the afternoon on Thursday. Again, some severe thunderstorms may pass through the area. Very warm on Thursday. Temperatures reaching the low 80s, falling back to the low 70s in the afternoon. Southwest wind 5 to 10 miles an hour. And cloudy Thursday night. Showers, a chance of thunderstorms, then clear with a slight chance of showers after midnight. Lows upper 50s. 65 at WDOR. Cloudy skies in Sturgeon Bay. News from around the state of Wisconsin. Local news, local sports, and more all on the way on WDOR in Sturgeon Bay.
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18: Wisconsin Radio Network News, I'm Tad Aylin. The ballot has been finalized for Wisconsin elections this fall, and a Democrat running for governor won't be on it. Nomination papers from 7 Democratic and 1 Republican candidate for governor are certified by the Wisconsin Elections Commission. All collected enough valid signatures for ballot access. The commission voted unanimously Tuesday to deny access to Minocqua Brewing Company owner Kirk Bangstad, ruling the controversial Democrat fell about 500 signatures short of the 2,000 required to get on the August primary ballot. More Wisconsin communities are enacting or considering data center moratoriums.
19: The Superior Telegram reports Councilor Garner Moffitt will propose a one-year moratorium on data centers. Moffitt said a temporary pause allows the city to develop clear policies. An 18-month moratorium on hyperscale data centers is now in place in Dane County. County Executive Melissa Agard said that gives the county time to evaluate impacts and make any needed policy changes. The city of Madison, Manitowoc, and Door counties have moratoriums ranging from 1 to 2 years. Sheboygan and Oneida and Dodge counties are considering similar action. Bob Haig, Wisconsin Radio Network.
18: Children's Wisconsin is encouraging teens to drive safe this summer and get rewarded through the Safe Roads Challenge. Program coordinator Bria Falacker says WIS.data shows teens make up about 4.4% of the licensed population.
20: However, they accounted for over double that at 10.8% of drivers in a crash. So we know that teen drivers are more likely to be involved in a crash compared to any other age group.
18: More information on the Safe Roads Challenge can be found on the Children's Wisconsin website. 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
18: Charges are filed against a Milwaukee area man accused of kidnapping a woman who turned him down.
23: 22-year-old Angelo Liberto of Franklin faces abduction and sexual assault charges in Milwaukee County Court. Police say Liberto started dating the woman last September, but she broke it off before the relationship got physical. Liberto started showing up at the victim's home and on May 29th allegedly took the woman at gunpoint in his car. He was stopped by police when she managed to call 911. Officers say they found a shovel, saw, and tarp in the car's trunk. Raymond Newport, Wisconsin Radio Network.
18: Tourism spending in Wisconsin continues to increase.
24: Governor Tony Evers says Wisconsin's tourism industry hit new highs in 2025 with a record 117.99 million visitors, up 3.5 million from the year before. 68 of Wisconsin's 72 counties saw a growth in tourism in 2025. Sean Maloney, Wisconsin Radio Network.
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27: The A's club five more home runs Tuesday night, knocking off the Brewers 7-5 in Las Vegas. I'm Bill Scott with sports. Four of the long balls came off of Brewers starter and loser Robert Gasser.
28: You know, knowing it's like you have a barrel, odds are might probably going to go out. So just trying to limit those, but, you know, ran to a couple of them. Just got to execute a couple off-speed pitches a little bit better. Thought the four-seam played pretty well. Sinker was good, just... Even, I mean, all of it played really well. Just a couple that got away from me that ended up out of the park.
27: Jackson Churia went deep for the Brewers, who had their four-game win streak come to an end. The Brewers locked up another one of their top prospects, signing outfielder Luis Lara to a seven-year contract extension that could pay him as much as $79 million. Lara is the team's fifth-ranked prospect, according to MLB Pipeline. The Packers will be back in the practice field for day two of their mandatory minicamp. The Packers now have given extensions to wideouts Jaden Reed and Christian Watson. 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
29: I'm not going to get into that too much, but we just team players, man. We want to do whatever the team need, and I don't think we're not greedy, man. We want to do whatever is best for the team. And we believe that we're going to get what we deserve out of any situation, you know. Whether we get it now or later or however it go, we believe in ourselves and we got confidence that, you know, we're going to get everything we deserve.
27: Wisconsin football team landing another commitment on Tuesday. Three-star safety James Robertson announced his pledge to the Badgers, picking Wisconsin over Mississippi State and TCU, among others. Middleton won the Division I boys WIAA state golf title yesterday. Winneconne needed a tiebreaker to get past Edgewood in Division II. Kohler captured the D3 title. WIAA girls state softball championships kick off with Division I quarterfinals in Madison today. Bill Scott, Wisconsin Radio Network.
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16: 65 degrees under a cloudy sky at WDOR in Sturgeon Bay, 16 after 12 o'clock, and time for the noon report of local news, brought to you today by the Door County Maritime Museum. 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
16: With the noon report of local news on WDOR, I'm Danny Allen. Tonight was supposed to be this summer's first free concert at Martin Park in Sturgeon Bay, featuring Dave Steffens in the Harmony by the Bay concert series, but it has been announced that this performance is postponed due to the rain. They plan on rescheduling tonight's concert, but that date has yet to be set. Destination Sturgeon Bay reminds everyone that next week's Harmony by the Bay concert will feature the local rock group The Deep End. That will be next Wednesday, 7 to 9 p.m. at Sturgeon Bay's Martin Park. We've now received the accident report for a three-vehicle crash that happened in downtown Sturgeon Bay last week Friday afternoon. At about 12:15, a 41-year-old Sturgeon Bay man was driving a Chrysler Pacifica van westbound on Louisiana Street, approaching the intersection with 2nd Avenue. Witnesses on the scene stated that he rolled through the stop sign at that intersection without stopping. At that time, a 65-year-old Sturgeon Bay woman was southbound on 2nd Avenue in her Subaru Forester, and a 75-year-old woman was northbound on 2nd Avenue in a Jeep Grand Cherokee, both approaching that same intersection, but with no stop signs in their direction. The Chrysler hit the rear driver's side of the Subaru, which then veered to the east and struck the Jeep. The Sturgeon Bay woman driving the Subaru had a large bruise on her knee, and the woman driving the Jeep complained of shoulder pain, but neither received medical transport. The Sturgeon Bay man in the Chrysler had no apparent injury. He was given a citation for failure to yield right-of-way from a stop sign. Alcohol use was not suspected in the incident. There was a lane closure for 45 minutes while responders were on the scene. Both the Subaru and the Jeep required towing from the scene due to the damages. In a recent statement from Destination Door County, it says that newly released data shows the county's 2025 visitor economy generated a record amount of over $685 million, an increase of over $34 million over the previous year. They also point out that visitor-generated tax revenue made a significant impact, with over $55 million in state and local tax contributions. This now offsets Door County resident taxes by $3,717 per household. The county's visitor economy supported 3,575 local jobs last year and generated over $134 million through indirect and induced impacts. Destination Door County Interim President and CEO John Jarish says this continued growth reflects the strength of our tourism industry, the hospitality of our residents, and the dedication of the businesses and organizations that make Door County such a desirable place to visit year-round. The Door County Housing Partnership is a local nonprofit creating permanently affordable homeownership opportunities for year-round working households in Door County. During its recent 2026 Raise the Roof Victory Gala, the organization has raised over $85,000 to help fund the creation of two additional permanently affordable homes in 2026. This will bring the group's total homes built up to 10 since its inception in 2019. During the gala, they also honored donors Mary Beth and Barry James as this year's Partner of the Year due to their generous donation. For more information on this nonprofit and its homeownership opportunities, you can go to the website DoorCountyHousingTrust.org. Tuesday was the 24th anniversary for a special Northern Door County event, the Freddie K. Memorial Tractor Ride. The event honors the memory of Door County's Polka King, Freddie K., who passed away in 2002, and it involves numerous tractors parading through the back roads of Bailey's Harbor and Liberty Grove, stopping at some of Freddie's favorite stops. Fuzzy Sundstrom began the annual event the year after Freddie K. passed away, and he says every year he loves to see the attendance grow. Sundstrom tells us about the weather and turnout for this year's ride.
0: It was phenomenal. We dodged all the rain. We had a beautiful temperature. I'm in shirt sleeves, so it couldn't have been a better day. I think we had 26 tractors, and best we could tell, we had 86 people.
16: Last year, there were 31 tractors, but only 60 people on the ride. So this year, had a few less tractors, but many more festive participants. Sundstrom is already looking forward to next year's ride. It, as always, welcomes more tractors every year. The Door County Library is offering an adult craft night session tonight at the Forestville branch starting at 5:30. This creative session will be working with paint and different techniques to form unique textures. Community Relations Library Assistant Maggie Beam tells us more about this interesting and artistic activity with paint.
4: Mix paint with a pouring medium and have fun creating your own ocean. 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
16: Again, that starts 5:30 this evening at the Forestville Library. 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The Washington Island Community Health Program will be hosting an open house and resource fair Friday in the Fellowship Hall at Trinity Lutheran Church from 11 a.m. to 1 p.m. This informal open house event will help island residents learn more about the available health program services and its community partners. The resource fair includes numerous local community resources sharing what they offer, including the ADRC of Door County, DoorTran, Help of Door County, and more. Refreshments will be served as well, and again, that will run from 11 a.m. to 1 p.m. this Friday at Trinity Lutheran's Fellowship Hall on Washington Island. The public is invited to a special reception Friday afternoon for the newest exhibition at the Door County Community Foundation office in Sturgeon Bay. The new exhibit features the work of award-winning Door County artist Hermke Tim, Born and educated in Germany, he immigrated to the U.S. in 1964 and purchased an engraving company. He went on to manufacture medals, medallions, and commemorative coins for U.S. presidents, world leaders, celebrated athletes, and others. Since retiring from engraving, he has concentrated on his artwork and design. His special exhibit reception will be this Friday, June 12th, from 4:30 until 6 p.m. Each season, different local artists are invited to exhibit their work in the Foundation's Lobby Gallery, open to the public during regular office hours of 8 a.m. to 4:30 p.m. Monday through Friday. It's at their Sturgeon Bay location, 222 North 3rd Avenue. The Door County Facilities and Parks Department is again offering tours of the Horseshoe Bay Cave on the weekend of August 8th and 9th. These tours last approximately 45 minutes to an hour. They'll start with a brief educational presentation, then after the tour, they'll offer a question and answer session. The difficulty rating for the tour is easy to moderate, as it includes some bending, crawling, and uneven surfaces, but no vertical climbs or drops. These are one of the state's most significant cave tours, and it's a rare opportunity to experience the cave's geology, ecology, and history. The tours run every hour and a half that Saturday and Sunday from 9 a.m. to 3 p.m., and each tour is limited to 12 participants. They do ask you to arrive 30 minutes before your scheduled tour. You can make a reservation by emailing the Facilities and Parks Department. That email address is dcparks@co.door.wi.gov. They will maintain a waiting list for full tours. They're also seeking volunteers to help support tour operations through the weekend. You'll find more information on the Facilities and Parks section of the county website. Again, this summer's Horseshoe Bay Cave Tours runs the weekend of August 8th and 9th. The Door County Medical Center monthly recognizes its support personnel through an honor they call the B Award. The B stands for Being Extraordinary Every Day. They've now named Jen DeBrew as the May 2026 recipient of the B Award. Jen works in the Medical Center's Behavioral Health Department. Her nomination recognized her exceptional compassion, professionalism, and patient-centered care she demonstrates in her role. It states that her communication goes far beyond that of what one might typically expect from an administrative interaction, and she represents the very best of what patient support should look like. We would like to congratulate Jen DeBrew on her May 2026 B Award, and again, congratulate Lynn Yu, who recently received the Medical Center's Daisy Award for nursing. If you'd like to nominate a Medical Center employee for one of these awards, you can do that online at their website, dcmedical.org/employee recognition. Comprehensive lifestyle changes impact well-being in those with early Alzheimer's disease. Elizabeth Tracy reports.
5: Lifestyle interventions are more effective than medications in early Alzheimer's disease, a study led by Majid Fotui, a neurologist at Johns Hopkins, has found. When a number of trials were analyzed together, implementation of several lifestyle changes emerged as superior, as well as avoiding negative side effects of medication use.
6: When people do their lifestyle interventions, they do notice an improvement in their cognitive functions. Many of the studies that have looked at mood or sleep or sense of well-being report positive outcomes. So people have better quality of life. If you go and exercise, let's say exercise 45 minutes, five times a week, cut back on your smoking, treat your sleep apnea, 3 months later, you feel better. Your risks are lower.
5: Fotui says until more effective medications for Alzheimer's disease are developed, there is no compelling case to use them. At Johns Hopkins, I'm Elizabeth Tracy.
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7: Sailboats, motorboats, and showboats. 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
16: WDOR News continues with these funeral announcements. Donald Edward Londo, 69 years old, passed away peacefully surrounded by family at Aurora St. Luke's Hospital on May 24th. Don was born November 11th of 1956 in Sturgeon Bay to Raymond and Joyce Londo and grew up on the family farm in Little Sturgeon, later moved to Institute. graduated from Sevastopol High School in 1975. Following graduation, Don began a career as a pipe fitter at Bay Shipbuilding. In 1975, he met Debbie Lynch, and they were married in Institute in 1979. He continued his hardworking career at Peterson Builders, later moved to Algoma Hardwoods, and eventually finished his career at Thermotronics. Visitation is being held today from 3 until 7 at Hewen's Funeral Home, with a short service to follow at 7 tonight, Father Matt Siminar officiating for Donald Edward Londo, 69 years old. Janice Joyce King, 93 years old, passed away June 4th. She was born November 6th of 1932 in the town of Sturgeon Bay, daughter of Edward and Joyce Wietak. In 1954, Janice married Bob King, who preceded her in death in 2020. Visitation will be held Thursday, June 18th from 10 to 11:30 at Hewen's Funeral Home, with a service to follow at 11:30 for Janice King, 93 years old. Andrew Michael Killenberg, 53 years old, of Jacksonport, passed away June 2nd after a courageous battle with cancer. He and his wife Jessica were married March 6th of 2004 in St. Petersburg, Florida. They lived in North Carolina and eventually settled in Jacksonport. A celebration of life with a gathering of family and friends will be held 11 o'clock Thursday and will continue until 1 o'clock at Hewen's Funeral Home in Sturgeon Bay. A private memorial service for family will be held at Bjork London in memory of Andrew Michael Killenberg, 53, of Jacksonport. Janet Rochelle Schultz, 86 years old, of Sturgeon Bay, passed away June 5th. She was born May 1st of 1940 in Strathroy, Ontario, Canada, to Delbert and Francis Calcutt. She married Jack Schultz September 1st of 1962 in London, Ontario, Canada. They owned and operated Tip Top Laundry and Dry Cleaners in Sturgeon Bay for many years, retiring in 2004. A funeral service will be conducted at Forbes Funeral Home in Sturgeon Bay, 6 o'clock Thursday evening. Pastor Jerry Wilson will officiate. Burial at the Emmanuel Lutheran Church Cemetery in Colberg. Friends may call at the Forbes Funeral Home Thursday from 3:30 until the time of service at 6 o'clock for Janet Rochelle Schultz, 86, of Sturgeon Bay. Brennan M. Kasten, 34 years old, of Sturgeon Bay, passed away May 30th. At the Door County Medical Center skilled nursing facility with family at his side following a long, courageous battle with cancer. He was born June 24th of 1991 in Sturgeon Bay, the son of Brian Kasten and Brenda Schmidt, attended Sturgeon Bay and Southern Door schools. Visitation for Brennan will be held at Forbes Funeral Home in Sturgeon Bay Friday from 1 until the time of service is at 4 o'clock. Burial will follow at the Bayside Cemetery in Sturgeon Bay for Brennan M. Kasten, 34 years old, of Sturgeon Bay. Randy John Delsart, 63 years old, of Sturgeon Bay, passed away in the comfort of his home in May. He was born November 4th of 1962 in Sturgeon Bay to Raymond and Ellen Alice Delsart. Graduated from Sevastopol High School with the class of 1980. A private memorial service will be held at Hewen's Funeral Home in Sturgeon Bay, and Randy will be laid to rest in the St. John Evangelical Lutheran Cemetery in Valmy beside the family of Randy Delsart, 63, of Sturgeon Bay. That is the noon report of local news, brought to you on WDOR today by the Door County Maritime Museum. 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
11: fun item to put under a tree or on a stake. 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There's also a variety of flapping birds to hang on hooks or near trees. We also have flapping bird stakes. And then one of our favorites that we sold out of early last year, what we've stocked a lot more patterns and colors of, are these wooden bobbing head bird chimes. So when the wind blows a certain way, it not only makes like a bamboo chime sound, but the bird actually looks like it's moving.
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12: From ABC News, Wall Street Now. A sell-off of AI-related shares, renewed concern about the war in the Persian Gulf, and rising inflation have conspired to drive down stocks. The Dow headed into the midday 565 points lower. The S&P surrendered 0.9% this morning. The Nasdaq 1.2%. The latest figures from the Labor Department are bolstering inflation worries. The Consumer Price Index for May rose 4.2% year over year, the highest reading since April of 2023, driven largely by gas and grocery prices. Sales may have declined at restaurant chain Cracker Barrel in the last quarter, but the company was able to cut costs more. That helped to drive it to a surprise profit, nearly $43 million in the last 3 months. Changes are coming to Snapchat. The youngest users of that social media site, those 13 to 15 years old, will be able to share short-form videos in Snapchat's Spotlight feature, but only with mutually accepted friends, not strangers. Jim Ryan, ABC News.
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16: With Kewaunee County News on WDOR, I'm Danny Allen. The Kewaunee baseball team season came to an end yesterday in the sectional finals. Kewaunee beaten by Marathon 2-1. A walk-off hit by Marathon gives the Storm their first loss of the season. Kewaunee, a terrific run of it, finishing the season 28-1. We'll have full details on that coming up on WDOR Sports. The Kewaunee County Historical Society has a new exhibit that begins on Thursday, June 11th. Step back in time with their new wedding display. From lace veils and satin gowns to treasured photographs and heartfelt memories, their newest old exhibit celebrates the beauty of weddings through the generations. Whether you love local history, vintage fashion, or simply a good love story, this charming display is sure to bring back memories and spark conversation. It will be on display June 11th through August 30th, open Thursdays through Fridays, 10 to 4, Saturdays 9 to noon, other days by appointment at the Kewaunee County History Center, 217 Ellis Street in Kewaunee. Still time to register for the Great Lakeshore Tractor Rally. The 22nd annual Tractor Rally is Saturday from 8:30 to 2:30. The rally kicks off and ends at Homestead Kitchen and Tap near Algoma at the corner of Highway 54 and County Road D. Tractors will be leaving promptly at 8:30 that morning. They'll focus on roads south of Highway 54 and east of County Road E with a couple of scheduled stops along the way and then ending back at Homestead for a meal to wrap up the day. There is a cost if you'd like to participate. Wagons also available for those who'd like to ride along. If you'd like to learn more, call Julie at 920-304-0228. 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Now these funeral announcements. Judith Judy J. Seminar, 87 years old, of Luxembourg, passed away peacefully, surrounded by family, June 7th. She was born in Marinette, December 2nd of 1938, to the late Ross and Alice Maloney. She was a graduate of Luxembourg High School and married Rich Seminar, May 9th of 1959. He preceded her in death December 8th of 2018. Friends may call from 3:30 to 5:45 Thursday at St. Mary Church in Luxembourg. Closing prayer service 5:45 with Deacon Bob Miller. Visitation will continue between 9 and 10:45 Friday at St. Mary Church. Funeral 11 a.m. Friday, the Very Reverend Daniel J. Schuster officiating. Burial in the St. Mary Cemetery in Luxembourg for Judith Judy J. Seminar, 87 years old, of Luxembourg. Glenn K. Teske, 80 years old, of Kewaunee, passed away June 2nd. He was born in Kewaunee August 9th of 1945 to the late Orm and Irene Teske and was a 1963 graduate of Kewaunee High School. He served in the U.S. Army and Army Reserves from 1963 to 71 and farmed on the family farm until retirement. Visitation will take place Thursday from 4 until 8 p.m. at Emmanuel Lutheran Church in Kewaunee. Closing prayer service 8 o'clock. Visitation will continue Friday from 9 until 10:45 at the church. Funeral service will follow at 11, Pastor Matthew Sprunger officiating. Full military rites will follow with burial to take place at a later date for Glenn K. Teske, 80, of Kewaunee. Reverend Aaron J. Evans, 49 years old, of Algoma, passed away peacefully May 30th after a year and a half spent fighting cancer at Unity Hospice in De Pere. He was born May 10th of 1977 in San Antonio, Texas. A funeral mass will take place 2 o'clock Friday, June 19th at Christ the King Episcopal Church in Sturgeon Bay for Reverend Aaron J. Evans, 49 years old, of Algoma. That is Kewaunee County News on WDOR. I'm Danny Allen. 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
16: 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Kewaunee fell to Marathon in a Division III sectional final at Crivitz, 2-1. Tied at one, and with runners at first and second with two outs in the bottom of the seventh inning, Quillen Kunkel drove a ball deep to right that went for a walk-off single. Kewaunee grabbed a 1-0 lead on Brett Paulson's RBI single in the third inning. Marathon tied the game in the sixth on a bang-bang play at the plate. Jackson Walechka pitched well for Kewaunee, allowing two runs on five hits in 6 2/3 innings. He struck out four without walking a batter. The Storm held to just two hits on the day, a single by Paulson and a single by Waylon Delane. Kewaunee season comes to an end at 28-1, while Marathon advances to state. The Red Raiders got outstanding pitching in the sectional. They allowed just one run on two hits in 14 innings yesterday. Earlier in the day, Kewaunee had beat Brilliant in the sectional semifinal 5-4. The Storm fell behind initially 2-1. After five innings, gave up a pair of runs in the top of the seventh. That set up the heroics in the bottom of the seventh as Kelvin Cole Morgan drew a leadoff walk and Alec Carlson followed with a single. Brett Paulson reached on an error, scored a run. Then Waylon Delane had an RBI single and Diesel Bosdek had a bunt base hit. Dane Harrell then belted a walk-off two-run double. Delane and Bosdek each had two hits on the day. After Paulson went the first six, Delane worked the seventh and picked up the win in relief. But again, Kewaunee season came to an end in the sectional finals yesterday. On to Gibraltar, Washington Island, where they were battling in a Division IV sectional semifinal, falling to Rib Lake at Rosholt 7-4. The Vikings scored twice in the top of the fifth inning to grab a 3-2 lead, but the Redmen then scored three times in the bottom of that frame and added two insurance runs in the sixth. Vikings head coach Tom Sawyer's team stranded 11 and had multiple runners thrown out at the plate yesterday.
0: That was the big difference. I mean, I probably sent the first one a little too early. Owen kind of ran through the stop sign, but I was trying to get him to come a little bit farther because the right fielder did bobble the ball. It really did turn out to be the difference in the game, and we got guys on base all day, and we were just kind of missing that one hit. You know, they were a very good team. They had good arms all over the outfield. And they made all the plays, and, you know, they capitalized on our mistakes, and they really didn't make any mistakes today.
16: Coach Sawyer added that Rib Lake took advantage of their scoring opportunities.
0: That's the other difference, too. Our sacrifice flies and our ground balls weren't scoring runs. Theirs were. You know, the wind was blowing in a little bit, so, and they had a big athletic team, so they were able to get into the ball a little bit more. But you boy, I'm really proud of how the boys played. They left it all out there, and we didn't go down swinging until the very last out.
16: Luke Rarica doubled as part of a three-hit day. Mason Grooms had a pair of hits. Gibraltar, Washington Island finishes off their season at 20-7. Rib Lake then lost in the sectional final, falling to Columbus Catholic 15-5. Evan Mako of Kewaunee shot a second round 78 at the Division III Boys State Golf Tournament Tuesday. He finished in a tie for fifth place. Winnet County won the Division II title and Kohler won the D3 team title. Middleton won the D1 team title. WIAA State Softball Tournament gets underway today at Goodman Diamond in Madison. Division I quarterfinals are first. At 11 a.m., Muskego plays Marshfield. At 1:30, Stevens Point takes on Appleton North. At 4 o'clock, Hamilton plays West Allis Hale, West Allis Central. At 6:30, Sun Prairie will take on Union Grove. The State Softball Tournament runs today through Saturday at Goodman Diamond in Madison. Shoreland League baseball from last night. Denmark beat Algoma 12-5. For the Gwynns, Tyler Ninus had four hits. He homered and doubled. Jaden Diller had three hits for the Penguins. Cal DeMeese added two in the loss. Milwaukee Brewers' four-game win streak came to an end last night, falling to the A's 7-5. Tied at three, the Athletics scored three runs in the fifth inning to take the lead for good. Robert Gasser gave up six runs on eight hits in five innings. He drops to 0-3. Jackson Churio gave the Brewers a 2-0 lead in the first, hitting his fifth home run of the season. Garrett Mitchell had three hits in the loss, dropping the Brewers to 41-24. They lead the National League Central by 4.5 games. The Brewers and Athletics wrap up their three-game series tonight in Las Vegas. Coverage begins at 7:30 on 93.9 FM WDOR. The Milwaukee Brewers have signed another of their top prospects to a contract before reaching the major leagues. The organization and AAA outfielder Luis Lara agreed on a 7-year contract. The deal has club options in 2033, 34, and 35. Lara is the fifth-rated prospect in the Brewers organization. He's hitting .338 with 7 home runs and 17 extra base hits and AAA this year. Scores from the National League Central last night. The Pirates lost to the Dodgers 12-3. The Cardinals shut out the Mets 7-0, and the Cubs lost to the Rockies 7-3. The Reds beat the Padres in 11 innings 5-3. Minor league baseball from last night. The Timber Rattlers beat Great Lakes 10-9 and Beloit over Quad Cities 6-4. Northwoods League, Madison over Wisconsin Rapids 8-5. Wausau beat Thunder Bay 7-4. Fond du Lac beat Kalamazoo 7-2. Eau Claire over Wilmar 12-4. And Kenosha and Battle Creek played a doubleheader. Kenosha won the first ball game 6-0 and then won the nightcap 9-6. Game 4 of the Stanley Cup Finals last night. Carolina beat Las Vegas 5-3. That series is evened up now at 2 games apiece. And Game 4 of the NBA Finals will be played tonight. The Spurs play the Knicks in New York. Tip-off at 7:30. The Knicks lead 2-1. That's what we have on WDOR Sports, brought to you by Verli Gunworks Shooting Center in Sturgeon Bay. 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Coming up tonight, it's Milwaukee Brewers baseball, the Brewers and the Athletics in Las Vegas, 7:30 airtime on 93.9 FM, WDOR. With sports, I'm Danny Allen. We head into music as we head toward 1 o'clock. It's Pure Prairie League and Amy on WDOR.

0: ABC News, I'm Chuck Severson. I love the inflation, says President Trump in his response to reporters' questions at the White House about the latest consumer price index showing the highest price hikes in 3 years. And he seems to announce that the U.S. has been seizing Iranian oil.
1: I love the inflation. You know why? Because as soon as this war is over, you know, I can say it now, something you didn't know. Do you know we've been taking out millions of barrels of oil? Nobody knows it. You know who doesn't know about it? Iran, until right now.
0: Hopes for a reduction in interest rates may be dashed with the new inflation report. Analyst Steve Cates at Bankrate doesn't see rising prices as short term.
2: I think that we may start to settle, you know, into a bit of a high level, higher for longer here. So I don't think that we're necessarily going to keep accelerating at this pace, but we're going to have inflation that's elevated for the duration of this conflict.
0: Meaning the Iran war, new air attacks between Iran and the U.S. after President Trump ordered a response to the downing of a U.S. Army helicopter. And Trump at the White House indicating to reporters the new attacks are also because Iran's negotiating too slowly. ABC News White House correspondent Karen Travers.
3: To hear it from the president, everything is ready to go. It just needs final sign-off. But that, of course, has been very elusive at this point, and it is still not entirely clear that these complicated issues of the highly enriched uranium, the control of the Strait of Hormuz, and Iran's demand of unfreezing of some of their assets and lifting of sanctions has actually been resolved.
0: Speaker Mike Johnson, House Speaker Johnson, says he talked with President Trump ahead of a Friday deadline to reauthorize a law that allows warrantless wiretapping of foreigners overseas. Democrats and some Republicans threaten to withhold support unless the president chooses someone other than Trump loyalist Bill Pulte to be acting director of national intelligence. Wall Street's major indexes are lower. 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
0: Microsoft co-founder Bill Gates voluntarily appeared for an interview today with the House Oversight Committee investigating Jeffrey Epstein. Committee Chairman James Comer, Kentucky Republican.
9: I will say this, no one's accusing Bill Gates of any wrongdoing, and I certainly appreciate him coming in voluntarily.
0: Gates says he never abused anybody and that he first met Epstein in 2011 and ended his interactions in 2014, calling the contacts a grave error in judgment. Outrage over the conviction of a teenager in Texas for the stabbing death of another teen during a high school track meet. Carmelo Anthony was sentenced to 35 years in prison for the death of Austin Metcalf, a 17-year-old.
10: The tragic incident unfolding on a rainy day in April of last year. Anthony walking under a tent belonging to Metcalf's team. Metcalf asking Anthony to leave, leading to the deadly confrontation.
11: He started getting aggressive and talking reckless. And my brother stepped in and said, you need to move. And he's like, make me move.
10: Metcalf pushed Anthony, who then pulled a knife and stabbed Metcalf in the chest. Metcalf dying in his twin brother's arms.
0: ABC's John Quinones says critics were upset that there were no black jurors in court. Laurence Olivier, arguably Britain's greatest ever stage and movie actor, was honored today with a blue plaque attached to the central London property where he lived as a child. Chuck Severson, ABC News.
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13: 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We've got a partly sunny sky for now here at WDOR in Sturgeon Bay. Looks like the initial band of rain and storms has passed over the Door Peninsula. Might still get a scattered shower or so as we head through the afternoon, but clear for now. But there is another storm system kind of following behind all this that we're expecting to come in the late afternoon, evening hours, something like that. As we get through the rest of the day, though, our temperature should start to rise. Highs right around 80, falling back to the low 70s with southeast wind 10 to 15 miles an hour. Cloudy skies tonight. Showers are likely. Chance of thunderstorms in the evening. Slight chance of showers and thunderstorms after midnight with some patchy fog. Some thunderstorms may be severe in the evening. Lows around 60 degrees with southwest wind 10 to 15 miles an hour. Chance of rain is 70%. Thursday, patchy fog in the morning, partly cloudy, then mostly cloudy with a chance of showers and thunderstorms in the afternoon. Some may be severe. High temperatures in the low 80s before falling back to the low 70s in the afternoon with southwest wind 5 to 10 miles an hour. Thursday night, cloudy skies, showers, a chance of thunderstorms in the evening, then clear skies, a slight chance of showers after midnight, lows in the upper 50s. 65 degrees at WDOR, partly sunny in Sturgeon Bay. Into music now with the band Lookout Cleveland.

0: Play Dortran Bingo each Monday morning at 8:30 on WDOR 910 AM. Pick up your cards at the Piggly Wiggly in Sister Bay, JP Express in Carlsville, Bay Ridge Plaza Mobile on Egg Harbor Road, and the Mobile S Stop Little Caesars in Sturgeon Bay. In Algoma, at the BP Express on the corner of Highway 4254, or at the JP Sitgo on 4th Street. Next week, we're playing with brown-colored cards. No purchase is necessary. The cards are free, but you must be at least 18 years of age to play. The first winner to completely fill their card and call in is the prime winner. Up to two additional winners then have 10 minutes to call in and claim a prize. Prizes include a $20 certificate from the Piggly Wiggly, a $20 certificate from Jandu Petroleum, and a certificate for a 16-inch pizza from Sonny's Italian Kitchen and Pizzeria. Monday Bingo is brought to you by Dortran, your doorway to mobility.
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0: Robert Palmer, WDOR in Sturgeon Bay, where currently our temperature 65 degrees and we've got a partly sunny sky in Sturgeon Bay. Still a chance of a scattered shower or a thunderstorm passing through the listening area, but for now skies are fairly clear. But we do have another storm system kind of making its way toward the Door Peninsula. That one looks to be a little bit more severe than what we experienced earlier today, so the expectation of some rain, some thunderstorms, and things like that headed our way late afternoon, early evening hours. Keeping an eye on that system as it tracks northeast, headed our way. Cloudy skies tonight, showers, a chance of thunderstorms in the evening, slight chance of showers after midnight, some patchy fog, some thunderstorms may be severe tonight, lows around 60 degrees. Partly cloudy tomorrow morning, then mostly cloudy, chance of showers and thunderstorms in the afternoon. Some may be severe with temperatures in the low 80s, falling back to the low 70s in the afternoon. And cloudy skies Thursday night, showers are likely, a chance of thunderstorms in the evening, then clearing up after midnight, lows in the mid 50s. Brewers baseball back on the air tonight. The Brewers in Las Vegas taking on the Athletics on 93.9 FM WDOR. 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
1: From ABC News, I'm Chuck Sievertson. President Trump announcing on his social media platform what he calls a secret mission that was carried out last month. He claims that more than 100 million barrels of oil and more than 200 commercial ships have successfully traveled through the Strait of Hormuz. His social media post comes after reporters at the White House asked about the latest consumer price index showing the highest price hikes in 3 years. President Trump then said this.
2: I love the inflation. You know why? Because as soon as this war is over, you know, I can say it now, something you didn't know. Do you know we've been taking out millions of barrels of oil?
1: So far, there's no confirmation of this secret oil transport operation. Expecting higher inflation to stay with us for things like groceries, fuel, and clothing, Bankrate analyst Stephen Cates.
3: Those are things that people are not necessarily going to be able to avoid. They may not have the ability to find lower cost substitutions. It's going to be difficult for people to sidestep these things without simply going without.
1: New air attacks between Iran and the U.S. after President Trump ordered a response to the downing of a U.S. Army helicopter. Trump indicating there'll be another attack today because Iran's negotiating too slowly. ABC's Karen Travers at the White House.
4: Iran has a say in these negotiations, and their negotiator and their foreign ministry have said that they're reassessing where things stand at this point in their negotiations because of mixed messages and contradictory statements and positions from the president and the United States at this point.
1: The government wasted millions of dollars and failed to meet health, security, and use of force documentation requirements after it hastily propped up Camp East Montana, the nation's largest detention facility at Fort Bliss in El Paso, Texas. That from a new federal report from the Government Accountability Office, a nonpartisan watchdog. Wall Street has been sliding farther into the red. You're listening to ABC News.
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1: Speaker Mike Johnson says he talked with President Trump ahead of a Friday deadline to reauthorize part of a law that allows warrantless wiretapping of foreigners overseas. He says the president supports short-term renewal. Democrats and some Republicans oppose it unless Trump chooses somebody else than a loyalist, Bill Pulte, to be acting director of national intelligence. There have been 115 confirmed deaths from Ebola in the Democratic Republic of Congo out of at least 598 cases confirmed so far, say Congo health officials. Federal law enforcers were today at the Southern California aerospace plant where a chemical tank overheated last month, forcing 50,000 in the area to evacuate.
11: Federal agents arrived at GKN Aerospace in Garden Grove executing a federal search warrant. First Assistant U.S. Attorney Bill Asaley says his office, along with the FBI and EPA, are looking for possible violations of the company.
12: We have an obligation to figure out whether any crimes are committed.
11: A tank with 6,500 gallons of a highly toxic chemical became unstable last month, causing the tank to heat up, posing a risk of a massive explosion. Eventually, the tank cracked, allowing pressure to release and the danger subsided. Alex Stone, ABC News.
1: Scientists have unearthed communities of marine life, including jellyfish, tube worms, and brittle stars, thriving in a millions-year-old whale graveyard in the Indian Ocean, formed where whale carcasses fall to the floor. Chuck Sievertson, ABC News.
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0: It is 5 after 2, 68 degrees at WDOR and WDOR-FM in Sturgeon Bay. Let's take a look at the Door Peninsula weather forecast. Right now, if you're looking out your window in Door County, looks pretty nice. We've got a partly sunny sky, a steady temperature in the upper 60s with south wind 10 to 15 miles an hour. But as we get into the later hours of the afternoon, we're tracking some thunderstorms that are headed this way from the southwest corner of the state of Wisconsin and working their way northeast. So possibility of some thunderstorms headed our way later as we get through the around through the 4 o'clock hour or so, as that storm system moving pretty quickly towards our way. Could have some severe thunderstorms with damaging winds. Could see some hail in there as well. We'll monitor that as that gets closer and we take a look at things a little bit later on. Showers are likely. Again, chance of thunderstorms through the evening. Slight chance of showers after midnight. Some patchy fog. Some thunderstorms severe this evening with overnight lows around 60 degrees. Tomorrow, partly cloudy in the morning, then mostly cloudy, a chance of showers and thunderstorms in the afternoon. Some may be severe. Temperatures in the low 80s, falling back to the low 70s in the afternoon. Southwest wind 5 to 10 miles an hour. Cloudy Thursday night, showers are likely, a chance of thunderstorms in the evening, then clear after midnight, lows in the mid-50s. 68 degrees at WDOR, partly sunny, and back into music with the Monkees. I'm a Believer, WDOR.

along the dusty Winnemucca road, when along came a semi with a high-end canvas-covered load. If you're going to Winnemucca, Mac, with me you can ride. And so I climbed into the cab and then I settled down inside. He asked me if I'd seen a road with so much dust and sand, and I said, listen,

Parkersburg, Gravelburg, Colorado, Ellensburg, Rexburg, Vicksburg, Eldorado, Larimore, Atmore, Havistall, Chattanooga, Chasta, Nebraska, Alaska, Opelika, Barrett, Blue, Waterloo, Kalamazoo, Kansas City, Sioux City, Cedar City, Dodge City, Waterloo.

0: Reminiscing with the Little River Band on WDOR in Sturgeon Bay. And Steve Forbert before that, Romeo's Tune and Gloria from Laura Branigan. The Brewers back in action tonight, taking on the Athletics in a game being played in Las Vegas. Airtime 7:30 on 93.9 FM and WDOR. First pitch just a little after 8. 68, we've got a partly sunny afternoon in Sturgeon Bay as we take a look at the Door Peninsula weather forecast. Right now, partly sunny, a chance of some showers and thunderstorms headed our way, still tracking that storm system as it moves over the central portion of the state right now, just getting past the Madison area and headed northeast toward our side of the state. So we'll keep an eye on that as we get through the rest of the afternoon. Cloudy skies tonight, showers likely, chance of thunderstorms this evening, slight chance of more showers after midnight. Some of those evening thunderstorms may be severe with lows around 60 degrees. Thursday, partly cloudy in the morning, then mostly cloudy, a chance of showers and thunderstorms. Some thunderstorms may be severe tomorrow afternoon. Temperatures in the low 80s, falling back to the low 70s. Southwest wind 5 to 10 miles an hour, becoming south in the afternoon. Mostly cloudy Thursday night, showers, a chance of some thunderstorms in the evening, then clear skies with a chance of showers after midnight. Locally heavy rainfall possible Thursday evening with lows in the mid-50s. 68, partly sunny at WDOR. More music coming up right after this.
1: At first, it was just for fun. 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
1: From ABC News, I'm Chuck Sievertson. The campaign against Iran is far from over, says Israel's defense minister. New attacks between Iran and the U.S. have led to oil prices going up today and Wall Street stock indexes closing sharply lower. President Trump talking about Iran negotiating too slowly. ABC's Karen Travers at the White House.
2: The president was very optimistic at one point, said that a deal is fully negotiated, that all Iran has to do at this point is just sign off on it.
1: On Iranian state-run media, an Iranian general said every time Trump speaks, we punch him in the mouth. The head of the National Security Commission of Iran's parliament used Trump-style rhetoric, saying, "We are not afraid of fighting losers." President Trump on social media says a secret weapon, rather secret mission last month, allowed hundreds of oil tankers to travel through the Strait of Hormuz. This after reporters at the White House asked about the latest report showing the highest inflation in 3 years.
3: I love the inflation. You know why? Because as soon as this war is over, you know, I can say it now, something you didn't know. Do you know we've been taking out millions of barrels of oil?
1: So far, no confirmation of a secret oil transport operation. President Trump signed into law a $70 billion funding bill for immigration enforcement, including ICE. Two people in Utah face federal charges related to immigrants. ABC's Stephen Portnoy.
4: The four-count indictment charges the municipal court clerks with obstruction and conspiring to transport and harbor illegal aliens. Federal prosecutors say when they learned that immigration enforcement officers were at their Logan, Utah courthouse, clerks Jennifer Joma and Lauren Morrow looked up the names on that day's docket to determine who might be an ICE target. Prosecutors say one person ICE had hoped to arrest was let out a back door of the courthouse by the two clerks, while others said to be in the country illegally were also let out of the building without ICE noticing.
1: ABC's Stephen Portnoy. 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
1: 30-year-old man from Sudan appeared in a Belfast court today charged with attempted murder over a stabbing attack that left a man seriously injured and triggered anti-immigrant violence in several parts of Northern Ireland. British Prime Minister Keir Starmer addressing Parliament, urging people to remain calm.
6: People are rightly sickened by the horrific attack on Monday night in North Belfast. As you have just said, the man arrested has been in court in Belfast this morning and charged.
1: Democrat Graham Platner has defeated his challenger, Janet Mills, in the main Democratic primary for Senate. Platner denies allegations of sexual misconduct by several women. Platner says one of the accusers has worked at conservative groups like the Heritage Foundation. ABC's Selena Wang went to Maine to talk to voters.
2: This is an absolutely critical race, and the Democrats of Maine know the stakes here, because in order to retake the Senate, Democrats need to hold on to every seat they have and flip four. They do see potential pathways through red states like Texas and Iowa, but Maine is really seen as a must win. Without Maine, it would be much, much harder to achieve that.
1: The government wasted millions of dollars and failed to meet health, security, and use of force documentation requirements after it hastily propped up Camp East Montana, the nation's largest detention facility, at Fort Bliss in El Paso, Texas. That from the Government Accountability Office, a nonpartisan watchdog. Chuck Sievertson, ABC News.
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0: 5 after 3 here at WDOR and WDOR-FM in Sturgeon Bay. We're at 71 degrees. And taking a look at the National Weather Service radar, looks like we have chance of some showers and thunderstorms headed our way in the next few hours as we're tracking that storm system that is moving from the southwest portion of our state, headed up through the central portion and toward the Door Peninsula listening area. We'll keep an eye on that as we head through the rest of the day. Some of these thunderstorms that come in the late afternoon and evening hours may be severe. Temperatures low to mid-60s lakeside, near 70 inland. Cloudy tonight, again showers, a chance of thunderstorms, slight chance of more rain after midnight along with some patchy fog. Overnight lows around 60 degrees with southwest wind 10 to 15 miles an hour. Partly cloudy Thursday morning, then mostly cloudy, a chance of showers and thunderstorms tomorrow afternoon. Highs in the lower 80s before temperatures fall back to the low 70s in the afternoon. 6 after 3, ABC News Tech Trends is next on WDOR.
8: From ABC News Tech Trends. Anthropic is releasing a new model called Fable 5 that it says has the same capability as Mythos. That was the AI technology Anthropic previewed earlier this year, without releasing it to the general public due to concerns that bad actors could use it to exploit vulnerabilities in major businesses or governments. The company says Fable 5 gets around this by handing off certain prompts and queries to a less powerful model. It comes just days after Anthropic began filing paperwork to go public, and now OpenAI is following suit. The ChatGPT maker is submitting its S-1 form to the Securities and Exchange Commission. The company says it hasn't decided on timing yet, but if approved, experts are expecting it to be one of the biggest IPOs ever. And the popular wildfire tracking app Watch Duty is expanding, now saying it will help people monitor floods in their area as well. With Tech Trends, I'm Mike Dabusky, ABC News.
9: That'll be $84.52.
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14: Now we have a preview for today's upcoming evening edition of WDOR Local News. This is Paul Wanish reporting. We'll report on a recent three-vehicle crash in downtown Sturgeon Bay, which resulted in injuries for two Sturgeon Bay women. We'll have those details. And Destination Door County has released the total economic data from the county's 2025 visitor dollars, the number of jobs in that time, and the state and local taxes collected. Also, we'll hear from Freddie K. Memorial Tractor Ride founder Fuzzy Sundstrom about yesterday's annual event, which included 26 tractors and 86 participants. And Elizabeth Tracy from Johns Hopkins discusses comprehensive lifestyle changes and well-being for those with Alzheimer's disease in today's medical report. You'll hear these stories and more during today's evening edition of WDOR Local News. This is Paul Wanish reporting.
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1: Play Dortran Bingo each Monday morning at 8:30 on WDOR 910 AM. 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Next week we're playing with brown-colored cards. 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The cards are free, but you must be at least 18 years of age to play. The first winner to completely fill their card and call in is the prime winner. Up to two additional winners then have 10 minutes to call in and claim a prize. Prizes include a $20 certificate from the Piggly Wiggly, a $20 certificate from Jandu Petroleum, and a certificate for a 16-inch pizza from Sonny's Italian Kitchen and Pizzeria. 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
1: From ABC News, I'm Lindsay Davis, anchor of Prime, streaming weeknights on ABC News Live. Just 2 days after President Trump declared that the U.S. would have total victory over Iran in 2 weeks, Israel's defense minister says the campaign against Iran is far from over. There are more defiant comments from Iranian officials. New air attacks between the U.S. and Iran. President Trump now ordering retaliation for Iran shooting down a U.S. Army helicopter. The renewed action led to higher oil prices today, with Wall Street stock indexes closing sharply lower. And the president said the U.S. would attack Iran again today.
2: Well, we're going to be attacking them, very hard.
1: ABC's Karen Travers at the White House.
3: It's not clear what the president is going to do. Those strikes that were in response to the Iranians taking down that Apache helicopter were said to be proportional. That was according to U.S. officials. But now today, the president indicating that there could be more to come. But he says that is because the Iranians have taken too long to negotiate.
1: President Trump on social media says a secret mission last month allowed hundreds of oil tankers to travel through the Strait of Hormuz. This after reporters at the White House asked about the latest consumer price index showing the highest inflation in 3 years.
2: I love the inflation. You know why? Because as soon as this war is over, you know, I can say it now, something you didn't know. Do you know we've been taking out millions of barrels of oil?
1: So far, no confirmation of a secret oil transport operation. Analyst Stephen Cates at Bankrate doesn't see the current inflation as short term.
4: I think that we may start to settle, you know, into a bit of a high level, higher for longer here. So I don't think that we're necessarily going to keep accelerating at this pace, but we're going to have inflation that's elevated for the duration of this conflict.
1: President Trump signed into law a $70 billion funding bill for immigration enforcement, including ICE. Game 4 of the NBA Finals tonight. The New York Knicks lead the San Antonio Spurs. 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
9: Police blasted water cannons at protesters in Northern Ireland who set small fires and hurled bricks, rocks, and bottles at them during a second night of violence after a brutal stabbing on a Belfast street. The clashes with police came several hours after a 30-year-old man from Sudan appeared in a Belfast court charged with attempted murder in a stabbing attack that left a man seriously injured and triggered anti-immigrant violence. It's the first new ultraviolet filter for sunscreens in more than 20 years. The FDA announces it's added an ingredient to its list of what's permitted in sunscreens. It's engineered to sit on top of the skin, not penetrating deeply, but still preventing UV rays from causing damage. ABC's Sony Salzman.
10: I just can't emphasize enough how much dermatologists and the broader skincare community have been like clamoring for this for so long. And I think the bottom line here is that American sunscreen is about to get a huge upgrade.
9: The ingredient has been in sunscreen in other countries for decades. Honda recalling more than 800,000 vehicles because rear suspension components may fail, increasing the risk of a crash. China's passenger car exports jumped 73% year-on-year in May to around 809,000 vehicles, says a Chinese industry group. Higher gasoline and diesel prices due to the war in Iran raised interest in electric vehicles. Chuck Sievertson, ABC News.
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0: 5 after 4, 70 degrees at WDOR in Sturgeon Bay, and we've got cloudy skies and the expectation of some nasty weather headed to the WDOR listening area in the next hour or so. As we head through the late afternoon, humid, showers, thunderstorms possible, maybe severe with locally heavy rainfall possible, temperatures low 60s lakeside, south wind 10 to 20 miles an hour. Cloudy tonight, some showers and scattered thunderstorms through the evening, then isolated showers and thunderstorms after midnight. Patchy fog, some thunderstorms severe in the evening hours with lows in the mid-60s. Southwest wind 10 to 15 miles an hour with an 80% chance of rain. Patchy fog Thursday morning, partly cloudy. Then mostly cloudy through the day tomorrow. Chance of showers and thunderstorms in the afternoon. Some may be severe. High temperatures low 80s with west wind 5 to 10 miles an hour. Cloudy Thursday night. Showers likely. A chance of thunderstorms in the evening. Then clear with a slight chance of showers after midnight. Low temperatures in the mid-50s. Right now, 70 at WDOR in Sturgeon Bay. Coming up, a check of local sports with Chad Michaels.
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13: I'm Chad Michaels. Here's what we have on our WDUR Sports Report for today. Postseason baseball yesterday. Rib Lake over Gibraltar, Washington Island, 7-4 in a D4 semifinal played at Rosholt. Vikings scored twice in the top of the fifth to take a 3-2 lead, but the Redmen scored three times in the bottom of the inning. Two insurance runs in the sixth on their way to the win. Head coach Tom Sawyer's team stranded 11 and had multiple runners thrown out at the plate.
14: That was the big difference. I mean, I probably sent the first one a little too early. Owen kind of ran through the stop sign, but I was trying to get him to come a little bit farther because the right fielder did bobble the ball. It really did turn out to be the difference in the game, and we got guys on base all day, and we were just kind of missing that one hit. You know, they were a very good team. They had good arms all over the outfield. And they made all the plays, and, you know, they capitalized on our mistakes, and they really didn't make any mistakes today.
13: Luke Rarica doubled as part of a three-hit day. Mason Grooms had two hits. Campaneo had an RBI. Gibraltar Washington Island finishes their season at 20-7. Columbus Catholic would go on to beat Rib Lake in the final 15-5. They're headed to state. Bunch of theatrics yesterday in Cribbets. That was where the Division III semifinals were played. In the semifinals, Kewaunee rallies to beat Brilliant 5-4, trailing 4-1 to the bottom of the seventh. Kewaunee goes on to the win. Calvin Colemorgan drew a leadoff walk. Alec Carlson followed with a single. Brett Paulson reached on an error. And time the smoke had cleared, Dane Harrell belted a walk-off, two-run double off the fence. Waylon Delane and Diesel Bostek each had two hits. Brett Paulson the win. Brett Paulson went the first six innings. Delane worked the seventh and picked up the win. Then to the sectional final, 1-0 Kewaunee to the bottom of the sixth. Marathon got it tied, and they would win it and walk it off in the seventh inning. Lone Kewaunee run on a Brett Paulson RBI base hit in inning number three. Jackson Walechka pitched a great game, allowed just two runs on five hits in 6 2/3, struck out four. Storm held to just two hits, the single by Paulson and a single by Waylon Delane. Kewaunee ends their season 28-1. Marathon advances to state. They had won a 4-0 game over Stratford in the semifinals. In the sectional, Marathon beat Stratford and Kewaunee. Combined records, those two teams, 53-3. And Marathon accounted for all three, beating those teams, giving those teams their three losses. State tournament field is set. Division One, River Falls, along with Kaukauna, Fond du Lac, Madison Memorial, Milton, Nicolet, Muskego, the defending champion, and Marquette. Division Two, defending D3 state champion, Kenosha St. Joe's is back, along with Somerset, Waupun, and Pewaukee. D3, it is Marathon, along with St. Croix Falls, Dodgeville, and Cedar Grove, Belgium. Division 4 mentioned Columbus Catholic, along with Reidsville, in for the first time, Potosi Cassville, and also Loyal. Kaukauna, it's their first trip since 1954. Marquette, Somerset, Loyal, and Reidsville, all making their first team for Cedar Grove, Belgium. Cassville, part of a co-op now, but they hadn't been there by themselves since 1981. Shoreland Baseball, Denmark beat Algoma 12-5. Tyler Ninas, four hits, homered and doubled. Jaden Diller had three hits for the Penguins. Cal DeMeese added a couple, but Denmark with the win. Brewers' four-game winning streak coming to an end last night, losing 7-5 to the A's, tied at 3. The Athletics scored 3 runs in the 5th and took the lead for good. Robert Gasser gave up 6 runs and 8 hits in 5 innings. He's now 0-3. Jackson Churio homered. That was in the opening inning, his 5th. Garrett Mitchell had 3 hits. Brewers now 41-24. They'll play Game 3 of that series coming up tonight. We'll have coverage at 7:30 on 93.9 FM. Brewers have signed another of their top prospects to a contract. The organization and AAA outfielder Luis Lara agreed on a 7-year contract. Has the club options in 33, 20, 34, and 35. Lara is the 5th-rated prospect in the Brewers organization, hitting .338 with 7 home runs and 17 total extra base hits at Nashville. Cubs lost to the Rockies 7-3 yesterday. Cardinals shut out the Mets. Pirates lost to the Dodgers. Game 4 of the Stanley Cup Finals last night. Carolina beat Las Vegas 5-3. Hurricanes had a 3-1 lead after the opening period. They get the winning goal from Jordan Staal, 6.5 minutes to play, get a late empty netter. That series tied at 2 apiece. NBA Finals tonight, Spurs and Knicks in New York, tip time 7:30. Knicks lead 2-1. Brewers baseball tonight on 93.9 FM with sports. I'm Chad Michaels.
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15: This is your Door County Fishery Report from Howie's Tackle and Archery in Sturgeon Bay. I'm Lance Levine reporting. The reports from out on the Big Lake have been quite good overall, with a nice mix of kings, rainbows, a few cohos, and a few lake trout being reported. The fish have been scattered between, I'd say, 90 to 180 feet of water, and pretty much catching fish throughout the whole water column. A mix of flash or fly combination still leading the way in the fish catching category, but the spoon bite is also coming on strong for the kings and especially for the rainbows. The bass fishery reports have been good overall, I'd say. Northern Door County has been, I'd say, a bit better than the areas to the south, as there's still some pre-spawn fish up there to the north. So some bigger numbers coming in up there, especially when you get a group of pre-spawners that just come in. Concentrate your efforts around those transition areas we're always talking about, like from that rock to sand along with the channel cuts, and especially where the wind is blowing into those areas. Howie Shorty tubes, Kitech paddle tails, Ned rigs, dark sleepers, hair and marabou jigs, the spy bait bite really, really kicking into high gear as it usually does this time of year. And of course, still a very good jerk bait bite, especially on those windier days. The perch fishery reports, well, they're getting better and better each day. The reports are starting to come in a little bit more frequently as the waters continue to warm up around here. We've even been hearing some limit catches being reported. Now, like I said in the past, those exact locations, they'll never be told by a perch fisherman, which is understandable, but a few of the good spots to try for those perch, the bays of Little Sturgeon, Riley's Bay, and Sawyer Harbor, and of course the Sturgeon Bay Shipping Channel out in front of the marinas in and around the edges of the shipping channel. All good areas to try. Fathead minnows, crawler pieces and redworms, live baits of choice, and of course casting with small plastics like little Kytex, an awesome way to catch a bunch of perch. The northern pike fishing, well, that's still going well according to recent reports. That bite will start to taper off once we get a little bit too warm around here, but as of right now, it's still pretty darn good. Popular areas, Sturgeon Bay Shipping Channel, Pottawatomie Park shoreline, along the bays of Sawyer Harbor, Riley's Bay, and Little Sturgeon. Casting and trolling suspending jerk baits, very popular and effective way, along with dragging around big old sucker minnows, very popular way to catch some of those pike also. Thanks again to all the local guides, local fishermen, and visiting fishermen that share information with us so we can provide the most accurate and informative report possible. From Howie's Tackle and Archery in Sturgeon Bay, this has been Lance Levine reporting. Be safe, have fun, and good luck fishing, everybody.
0: The Bay Lake Fishing Report, compiled by Howie's Tackle and Archery of Sturgeon Bay, is brought to you three times daily on WDOR, 5:10 and 6:10 in the morning, 4:15 in the afternoon, and online anytime at WDOR.com by Husby's Food and Spirits, Bay Marine, Wisconsin Building Supply, and Sonny's Pizzeria.
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1: From ABC News, I'm Chuck Severson. The bombings just started again. The U.S. attacking Iran again, announced less than a half an hour ago. President Trump this morning said the U.S. would attack air by air again and cited Iran's shooting down a U.S. helicopter, for which he already ordered retaliation attacks last night, then saying the U.S. would attack again tonight.
2: Well, we're going to be attacking them, very hard.
3: You're resuming bombing?
2: Yeah, well, we are. Based on the helicopter, I guess we have the right to do that.
1: The U.S. Military Central Command in Florida announcing the air attacks are in response to Iran's unwarranted and continued aggression. From CENTCOM earlier at MacDill Air Force Base in Tampa, Florida, Defense Secretary Pete Hegseth echoing another reason Trump gave today.
4: CENTCOM Central Command will be busy tonight because President Trump said we will be hitting Iran hard, and we will be. Because Iran has a chance to make a good deal, a great deal, to codify what they said they've been willing to do, and they haven't been willing to do it.
1: New air attacks between Iran and the U.S. have led to oil prices going up today and Wall Street stock indexes closing sharply lower. President Trump on social media says a secret mission last month allowed hundreds of oil tankers to travel through the Strait of Hormuz. This after reporters at the White House asked about the latest report showing the highest inflation in 3 years.
2: I love the inflation. You know why?
1: And then he talked about the oil tankers, expecting higher inflation to stay with us for a while for things like groceries, fuel, and clothing. Bankrate analyst Stephen Cates.
5: Those are things that people are not necessarily going to be able to avoid. They may not have the ability to find lower cost substitutions. It's going to be difficult for people to sidestep these things without simply going without.
1: President Trump signed into law a $70 billion funding bill for immigration enforcement, including ICE. Tonight's the fourth game of the NBA Finals. New York Knicks lead the series 2-1. 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
1: An employee at the naval base in Panama City, Florida, swimming on his lunch break, was attacked by a shark. ABC's Morgan Norwood.
11: The victim, in his late 20s, suffering serious injuries to his arms. He was rushed into surgery and remains in critical condition. A colleague swimming with him was not hurt. At least two other people have reportedly been injured by sharks in recent days in that area, including a man bitten by a bull shark while fishing.
1: In Los Angeles, the trial is now underway for a man accused of igniting the deadly and destructive Palisades fire last January.
12: With opening statements getting underway, federal prosecutors allege former Uber driver Jonathan Rinderknecht was depressed, filled with resentment toward the wealthy, and fixated on alleged CEO killer Luigi Mangione. They say Rinderknecht lit the Lockman fire, which the L.A. Fire Department thought it had fully extinguished, but then a week later in high wind reignited and exploded into the Palisades fire. A dozen people were killed and nearly 7,000 homes and buildings were destroyed. His defense says there is no physical evidence linking him to the fire. Alex Stone, ABC News, Los Angeles.
1: Robots trying to learn tasks like grasping a cup will get lessons from a human wearing an ultrasound wristband that captures movement of muscles, tendons, and ligaments. Laurence Olivier, arguably Britain's greatest ever stage and movie actor, was honored today with a blue plaque attached to the central London property where he lived as a child. Chuck Severson, ABC News.
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0: Cloudy and 72 degrees at WDOR in Sturgeon Bay. As we head into the evening hours, some scattered showers and thunderstorms through the area. Some thunderstorms may be severe. Temperatures mid-60s at the lakeshore, near 70 inland. Latest National Weather Service radar imagery tracking that storm as we head through probably the next, at least through the next hour or so, as we're expecting more of that rain on the way. Cloudy skies through the night. Again, scattered showers and thunderstorms through the evening. Some may be severe in the evening hours. Then isolated showers and thunderstorms after midnight with patchy fog. Temperatures overnight mid-60s. Southwest wind 10 to 15 miles an hour. Tomorrow, some patchy fog in the morning. Partly cloudy, then mostly cloudy. Chance of showers and thunderstorms again tomorrow. Some may be severe in the afternoon. Temperatures Thursday, low 80s with west wind 5 to 10 miles an hour, becoming south 10 to 15 miles an hour in the afternoon. Thursday night, cloudy, some showers, a chance of thunderstorms in the evening, then clear, slight chance of showers after midnight, heavy rainfall possible in the evening. 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ABC Sports is next.
15: Christine Lisi. The Spurs seek to tie up the NBA Finals at two games apiece when they visit the Knicks in Game 4 tonight. San Antonio coming off the victory in Game 3 at Madison Square Garden to cut the series deficit to 2-1. And there is plenty of confidence for Victor Wembanyama and company moving forward, says Basketball Hall of Famer and former Knicks star Carmelo Anthony.
16: Even though they dropped two at home against the Knicks first two games, they still feel like they're going to win this series. And when you have that confidence as a team with Wimby at the helm, that approach coming to the in game four is totally different. There's no pressure on them. They really feel like they can win this game. Now, on the flip side of that, the momentum that the Knicks were able to garner in 13, 14 wins, consecutive wins, that momentum is gone now. That loss, you know, diminishes that momentum. So now how quickly could you respond to getting that momentum back is what I'm looking for in Game 4.
15: Carmelo Anthony on the Pat McAfee Show. Game 4 of the NBA Finals, 7:30 Eastern, ESPN Radio, 8:30 Eastern on ABC. The home team, 0-3 so far in the series. Baseball: Braves placed outfielder Ronald Acuna Jr. on the 10-day IL, strained left hamstring. This is the second hamstring injury that he has dealt with this season. NFL: Colts receiver Alec Pierce telling reporters he still faces many weeks of recovery from the left ankle surgery he had in March. The return timeline can range from 4 to 6 months, and that could keep him out well into training camp and past the preseason. Giants coach John Harbaugh says he's pleased with the progress receiver Malik Nabers has made of late in his recovery from a torn ACL, and he's hopeful that his star will be back soon. U.S. men's national team defender Chris Richards, dealing with an ankle injury, said he's ready to face Paraguay in their World Cup opener on Friday. He set out both of the U.S. men's national team's pre-World Cup friendlies because of the ankle.
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1: From ABC News, Wall Street Now. Major market indexes dropped today due in part to inflation fueled by the ongoing war in Iran. Consumer prices higher than they've been in 3 years. The Dow losing 953 points. The S&P off more than 119. The Nasdaq dropping 509 points. Bill Gates says he never should have met with Jeffrey Epstein. The Microsoft founder on Capitol Hill today telling lawmakers about his relationship with the late disgraced financier. Gates says he never had a sign Epstein was committing crimes. SpaceX says it wants smaller mom-and-pop investors to take part in its stock launch. Elon Musk's company directing some of its initial public offering directly to them in what may be the biggest IPO in history. Robots trying to learn tasks like grasping a cup will get lessons from a human wearing an ultrasound wristband that captures movement of muscles, tendons, and ligaments. MIT researchers hope the tool will help robots gain dexterity. Chuck Sievertson, ABC News.
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0: With WDOR News, I'm Danny Allen. Tonight was supposed to be this summer's first free concert at Martin Park featuring Dave Steffens in the Harmony by the Bay concert series, but it has been announced that the performance is being postponed due to the rain in today's forecast. They plan on rescheduling tonight's concert, but that date has yet to be set. Destination Sturgeon Bay reminds everyone that next week's Harmony by the Bay concert will feature the local rock group The Deep End. That'll be next Wednesday, 7 to 9, at Sturgeon Bay's Martin Park. If you were near Sturgeon Bay's waterfront Tuesday evening, you might have caught a rare glimpse of the Algoma Pierhead Lighthouse being moved to its temporary home at Rowan Salvage. The 150-ton lighthouse was recently lifted off of Algoma's North Pier by a crane and placed on Rowan's Derrick 33 barge for transport to the Rowan property on Sturgeon Bay's west side waterfront. Over the next 2 years, the North Pier is being demolished and rebuilt by the Army Corps of Engineers, and during that time, the 125-year-old lighthouse will be safely worked on at the Rowan property. It was reported that there will be no public access to the historic lighthouse while it's here in Sturgeon Bay, but catching a glimpse of a lighthouse being moved by barge to Sturgeon Bay was a special, rare sight for those who noticed it being transported. With Door County being known for its many lighthouses, this is a rare time when it has 12 historic lighthouses, one more than the usual 11. We've now received the accident report for a three-vehicle crash in downtown Sturgeon Bay last Friday afternoon. At about 12:15, a 41-year-old Sturgeon Bay man was driving his Chrysler Pacifica van westbound on Louisiana Street, approaching the intersection with 2nd Avenue. Witnesses on scene stated he rolled through the stop sign at that intersection without stopping. At that time, a 65-year-old Sturgeon Bay woman was southbound on 2nd Avenue in her Subaru Forester, and a 75-year-old woman was northbound on 2nd Avenue in her Jeep Grand Cherokee, both approaching the same intersection but with no stop signs. Chrysler then hit the rear driver's side of the Subaru, which then veered to the east and struck the Jeep. The Sturgeon Bay woman driving the Subaru had a large bruise on her knee, and the woman driving the Jeep complained of shoulder pain, but neither received medical transport. The Sturgeon Bay man in the Chrysler had no apparent injury. He was also given a citation for failure to yield right-of-way from a stop sign. Alcohol use was not suspected in the incident. There was a lane closure for 45 minutes while responders were on the scene, and both the Subaru and the Jeep required towing due to the damages. In a recent statement from Destination Door County, it says that newly released data shows the county's 2025 visitor economy generated a record amount of over $685 million, an increase of over $34 million over the previous year. They also point out that visitor-generated tax revenue made a significant impact, with over $55 million in state and local tax contributions. This now offsets Door County resident taxes by $3,717 per household. The county's visitor economy supported 3,575 local jobs last year and generated over $134 million through indirect and induced impacts. Destination Door County Interim President and CEO John Jarish says that this continued growth reflects the strength of our tourism industry, the hospitality of our residents, and the dedication of the businesses and organizations that make Door County such a desirable place to visit year-round. Next week will be the beginning of the Sturgeon Bay Historical Society's Old Sturgeon Bay Advertisements Project, as old advertisements from the late 1800s and early 1900s will be displayed in downtown businesses. Each displayed advertisement will pay homage to the former business that once resided in each building. Historical Society volunteers spent hours going through the library's local newspaper archive and chose 30 different eye-catching ads to display. Those ads for jewelry, ladies and men's fashions, grocery stores, appliances, coffins, and more. The Door County Granary is celebrating its 125th anniversary this year as well, and in the granary you'll find several old advertisements displayed from its early days when Tools and Brandeis owned and operated two waterfront grain elevators and a storefront on Cedar Street, which is now 3rd Avenue. The granary has free admission and is now open Wednesdays through Sundays from 10 a.m. to 3 p.m. Again, the Old Sturgeon Bay Advertisements Project begins next week in select downtown businesses. Door County Emergency Services presented its life-saving award to two officers from the Door County Sheriff's Office today. Deputy Austin Tlahach and Jail Lieutenant Michael Bertrand were recognized for their quick response in administering CPR to an individual having a medical emergency at last year's Door County Triathlon. The Sheriff's Office says their professionalism, teamwork, and commitment to serving others played a critical role in helping to save a life. We here at WDOR congratulate Lieutenant Bertrand and Deputy Tlahach on receiving the life-saving award from Door County Emergency Services. The Door County Housing Partnership is a local nonprofit creating permanently affordable homeownership opportunities for year-round working households in Door County. During its recent 2026 Raise the Roof Victory Gala, The organization's raised over $85,000 to help fund the creation of two additional permanently affordable homes in 2026. This will bring the group's total homes built up to 10 since its inception in 2019. During the gala, they also honored donors Mary Beth and Barry James as this year's Partner of the Year due to their generous donation. If you'd like more information on this nonprofit and its home ownership opportunities, you can head to the website DoorCountyHousingTrust.org. Tuesday was the 24th anniversary for a special Northern Door County event, the Freddie K. Memorial Tractor Ride. The event honors the memory of Door County's Polka King, Freddie K., who passed away in 2002, and it involves numerous tractors parading through the back roads of Bailey's Harbor and Liberty Grove, stopping at some of Freddie's favorite stops. Fuzzy Sundstrom began the annual event the year after Freddie K. passed away, and he says every year he loves to see the attendance grow. Sundstrom tells us about the weather and the turnout for this year's ride.
2: It was phenomenal. We dodged all the rain. We had a beautiful temperature. I mean, shirt sleeves. So it couldn't have been a better day. I think we had 26 tractors, and best we could tell, we had 86 people.
0: Last year, there were 31 tractors, but only 60 people in the ride. So this year, had a few less tractors, but many more festive participants. Sundstrom is already looking forward to next year's ride and, as always, welcomes more tractors each and every year. The Door County Medical Center monthly recognizes its support personnel through an honor they call the B Award. The B stands for Being Extraordinary Every Day, and they've named Jen DeBrew as the May recipient of the B Award. Jen works in the Medical Center's Behavioral Health Department. Her nomination recognized her exceptional compassion, professionalism, and patient-centered care she demonstrates in her role. It states that her communication goes far beyond what one might typically expect from an administrative interaction. She represents the very best of what patient support should look like. We'd like to congratulate Jen DeBrew on her May 2026 B Award and again congratulate Lynn Yu, who recently received the Medical Center's Daisy Award for nursing. If you'd like to nominate a Medical Center employee for one of these awards, you can do that online through the website dcmedical.org/employee recognition. Comprehensive lifestyle changes impact well-being in those with early Alzheimer's disease. Elizabeth Tracy reports.
4: Lifestyle interventions are more effective than medications in early Alzheimer's disease, a study led by Majid Fotui, a neurologist at Johns Hopkins, has found. When a number of trials were analyzed together, implementation of several lifestyle changes emerged as superior, as well as avoiding negative side effects of medication use.
5: When people do their lifestyle interventions, they do notice an improvement in their cognitive functions. Many of the studies that have looked at mood or sleep or sense of well-being report positive outcomes. So people have better quality of life. If you go and exercise, let's say exercise 45 minutes five times a week, cut back on your smoking, treat your sleep apnea, 3 months later, you feel better. Your risks are lower.
4: Fotui says until more effective medications for Alzheimer's disease are developed, there is no compelling case to use them. At Johns Hopkins, I'm Elizabeth Tracy.
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0: WDOR News continues with these funeral announcements. Andrew Michael Killenberg, 53 years old, of Jacksonport, passed away June 2nd after a courageous battle with cancer. He and his wife Jessica were married March 6th of 2004 in St. Petersburg, Florida, and they eventually settled in Jacksonport. A celebration of life with a gathering of family and friends will be held 11 o'clock Thursday and will continue until 1 o'clock at Hewins Funeral Home in Sturgeon Bay. A private memorial service will be held at Bjork London for Andrew Michael Killenberg, 53 years old, of Jacksonport. Janet Rochelle Schultz, 86 years old of Sturgeon Bay, passed away June 5th. She was born May 1st of 1940 in Strathroy, Ontario, Canada, to Delbert and Francis Calcutt, and married John E. Schultz, Jack Schultz, September 1st of 1962 in London, Ontario, Canada. They owned and operated Tip Top Laundry and Dry Cleaners in Sturgeon Bay for many years, retiring in 2004. A funeral service will be conducted at Forbes Funeral Home in Sturgeon Bay, 6 o'clock Thursday evening. Pastor Jerry Wilson will officiate burial in the Emmanuel Lutheran Church Cemetery in Colberg. Friends may call at the Forbes Funeral Home Thursday from 3:30 until the time of service at 6 for Janet Rochelle Schultz, 86, of Sturgeon Bay. Brennan M. Kasten, 34 years old of Sturgeon Bay, passed away May 30th at the skilled nursing facility of Door County Medical Center with family at his side following a long, courageous battle with cancer. He was born June 24th of 1991 in Sturgeon Bay, the son of Brian Kasten and Brenda Schmidt. He attended schools in Sturgeon Bay and Southern Door. Visitation will be held at Forbes Funeral Home in Sturgeon Bay Friday from 1 until the time of services at 4 o'clock. Burial will follow at the Bayside Cemetery in Sturgeon Bay for Brennan M. Kasten, 34 years old, of Sturgeon Bay. Janice King, 93 years old, passed away June 4th. She was born November 6th of 1932 in the town of Sturgeon Bay, daughter of Edward and Joyce Wietak. In 1954, Janice married Bob King, and he preceded her in death in 2020. Visitation will be held June 18th from 10 until 11:30 at Hewins Funeral Home in Sturgeon Bay, with the service following at 11:30 in memory of Janice Joyce King, 93 years old. That is the evening report of local news, brought to you on WDOR tonight by the Door County Maritime Museum, 120 North Madison Avenue in Sturgeon Bay, and by Hickey Brothers Bailey's Harbor Fish Company. 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
0: With Kewaunee County News on WDOR, I'm Danny Allen. The Kewaunee baseball team season came to an end yesterday in the sectional finals. Kewaunee beaten by Marathon 2-1, a walk-off hit by Marathon gives the Storm their first loss of the season. Kewaunee, a terrific run of it, finishing the season 28-1. We'll have full details on that coming up on WDOR Sports. The Kewaunee County Historical Society has a new exhibit that begins on Thursday, June 11th. Step back in time with their new wedding display, from lace veils and satin gowns to treasured photographs and heartfelt memories. Their newest old exhibit celebrates the beauty of weddings through the generations. Whether you love local history, vintage fashion, or simply a good love story, this charming display is sure to bring back memories and spark conversation. It will be on display June 11th through August 30th, open Thursdays through Fridays, 10 to 4, Saturdays 9 to noon, other days by appointment at the Kewaunee County History Center, 217 Ellis Street in Kewaunee. Still time to register for the Great Lakeshore Tractor Rally. The 22nd annual Tractor Rally is Saturday from 8:30 to 2:30. The rally kicks off and ends at Homestead Kitchen and Tap near Algoma at the corner of Highway 54 and County Road D. Tractors will be leaving promptly at 8:30 that morning. They'll focus on roads south of Highway 54 and east of County Road E, with a couple of scheduled stops along the way, and then ending back at Homestead for a meal to wrap up the day. There is a cost if you'd like to participate. Wagons also available for those who'd like to ride along. If you'd like to learn more, call Julie at 920-304-0228. 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Now these funeral announcements. Judith Judy J. Seminar, 87 years old, of Luxembourg, passed away peacefully, surrounded by family, June 7th. She was born in Marinette, December 2nd of 1938, to the late Ross and Alice Maloney. She was a graduate of Luxembourg High School and married Rich Seminar, May 9th of 1959. He preceded her in death December 8th of 2018. Friends may call from 3:30 to 5:45 Thursday at St. Mary Church in Luxembourg. Closing prayer service 5:45 with Deacon Bob Miller. Visitation will continue between 9 and 10:45 Friday at St. Mary Church. Funeral 11 a.m. Friday, the Very Reverend Daniel J. Schuster officiating. Burial in the St. Mary Cemetery in Luxembourg for Judith Judy J. Seminar, 87 years old, of Luxembourg. Glenn K. Teske, 80 years old, of Kewaunee, passed away June 2nd. He was born in Kewaunee August 9th of 1945 to the late Orm and Irene Teske and was a 1963 graduate of Kewaunee High School. He served in the U.S. Army and Army Reserves from 1963 to 71 and farmed on the family farm until retirement. Visitation will take place Thursday from 4 until 8 p.m. at Emmanuel Lutheran Church in Kewaunee. Closing prayer service 8 o'clock. Visitation will continue Friday from 9 until 10:45 at the church. Funeral service will follow at 11, Pastor Matthew Sprunger officiating. Full military rites will follow with burial to take place at a later date for Glenn K. Teske, 80, of Kewaunee. Reverend Aaron J. Evans, 49 years old, of Algoma, passed away peacefully May 30th after a year and a half spent fighting cancer at Unity Hospice in De Pere. He was born May 10th of 1977 in San Antonio, Texas. A funeral mass will take place 2 o'clock Friday, June 19th at Christ the King Episcopal Church in Sturgeon Bay for Reverend Aaron J. Evans, 49 years old, of Algoma. That is Kewaunee County News on WDOR. I'm Danny Allen.
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9: I'm Chad Michaels. Here's what we have on our WDUR Sports Report for today. Postseason baseball yesterday. Rib Lake over Gibraltar, Washington Island, 7-4 in a D4 semifinal played at Rosholt. Vikings scored twice in the top of the fifth to take a 3-2 lead, but the Redmen scored three times in the bottom of the inning. Two insurance runs in the sixth on their way to the win. Head coach Tom Sawyer's team stranded 11 and had multiple runners thrown out at the plate.
10: That was the big difference. I mean, I probably sent the first one a little too early. Owen kind of ran through the stop sign, but I was trying to get him to come a little bit farther because the right fielder did bobble the ball. It really did turn out to be the difference in the game. And we got guys on base all day, and we were just kind of missing that one hit. You know, they were a very good team. They had good arms all over the outfield. And they made all the plays, and, you know, they capitalized on our mistakes, and they really didn't make any mistakes today.
9: Luke Rarica doubled as part of a three-hit day. Mason Grooms had two hits. Campaneo had an RBI. Gibraltar Washington Island finishes their season at 20-7. Columbus Catholic would go on to beat Rib Lake in the final 15-5. They're headed to state. Bunch of theatrics yesterday in Crivitz. That was where the Division III semifinals were played. In the semifinals, Kewaunee rallies to beat Brilliant 5-4, trailing 4-1 to the bottom of the seventh. Kewaunee goes on to the win. Calvin Cole Morgan drew a leadoff walk. Alec Carlson followed with a single. Brett Paulson reached on an error, and by the time the smoke had cleared, Dane Harrell belted a walk-off, two-run double off the fence. Waylon Delane and Diesel Bostek each had two hits. Brett Paulson the win. Brett Paulson went the first six innings. Delane worked the seventh and picked up the win. Then to the sectional final, 1-0 Kewaunee to the bottom of the sixth. Marathon got it tied, and they would win it and walk it off in the seventh inning. Lone Kewaunee run on a Brett Paulson RBI base hit in inning number three. Jackson Walechka pitched a great game, allowed just two runs on five hits in 6 2/3, struck out four. Storm held to just two hits, the single by Paulson and a single by Waylon Delane. Kewaunee ends their season 28-1. Marathon advances to state. They had won a 4-0 game over Stratford in the semifinals. In the sectional, Marathon beat Stratford and Kewaunee. Combined records, those two teams, 53-3. And Marathon accounted for all three, beating those teams, giving those teams their three losses. State tournament field is set. Division I, River Falls, along with Kaukauna, Fond du Lac, Madison Memorial, Milton, Nicolet, Muskego, the defending champion, and Marquette. Division II, defending D3 state champion, Kenosha St. Joe's is back, along with Somerset, Waupun, and Pewaukee. D3, it is Marathon, along with St. Croix Falls, Dodgeville, and Cedar Grove, Belgium. Division 4 mentioned Columbus Catholic, along with Reidsville, in for the first time, Potosi Cassville, and also Loyal. Kaukauna, it's their first trip since 1954. Marquette, Somerset, Loyal, and Reidsville, all making their first team for Cedar Grove, Belgium. Cassville, part of a co-op now, but they hadn't been there by themselves since 1981. Shoreland baseball, Denmark beat Algoma 12-5. Tyler Ninas, four hits, homered and doubled. Jaden Diller had three hits for the Penguins. Cal DeMeese added a couple, but Denmark with the win. Brewers four-game winning streak coming to an end last night, losing 7-5 to the A's, tied at 3. The Athletics scored 3 runs in the 5th and took the lead for good. Robert Gasser gave up 6 runs and 8 hits in 5 innings. He's now 0-3. Jackson Churio homered. That was in the opening inning, his 5th. Garrett Mitchell had 3 hits. Brewers now 41-24. They'll play Game 3 of that series coming up tonight. We'll have coverage at 7:30 on 93.9 FM. Brewers have signed another of their top prospects to a contract. The organization and AAA outfielder Luis Lara agreed on a 7-year contract as the club options in 33, 20, 34, and 35. Lara is the 5th-rated prospect in the Brewers organization, hitting .338 with 7 home runs and 17 total extra base hits at Nashville. Cubs lost to the Rockies 7-3 yesterday. Cardinals shut out the Mets. Pirates lost to the Dodgers. Game 4 of the Stanley Cup Finals last night. Carolina beat Las Vegas 5-3. Hurricanes had a 3-1 lead after the opening period. They get the winning goal from Jordan Staal. 6.5 minutes to play. Get a late empty netter. That series tied at 2 apiece. NBA Finals tonight. Spurs and Knicks in New York. Tip time 7:30. Knicks lead 2-1. Brewers baseball tonight on 93.9 FM with sports. I'm Chad Michaels.
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1: From ABC News, I'm Dave Packer. U.S. Central Command late today launching new so-called self-defense strikes against multiple targets in Iran. The U.S. says the attacks are in response to Iran's continued aggression, including missile and drone attacks targeting U.S. bases and the downing of a U.S. Apache helicopter. Defense Secretary Pete Hegseth at CENTCOM headquarters in Florida today.
2: CENTCOM, Central Command, will be busy tonight because President Trump said we will be hitting Iran hard, and we will be. Because Iran has a chance to make a good deal, a great deal, to codify what they said they've been willing to do, and they haven't been willing to do it.
1: Iranian state-run media reporting strikes and explosions near bases and ports in western Iran and claiming now that the Strait of Hormuz is completely closed. The latest report on the national economy did not give investors encouragement today. Inflation making a comeback as the Iran war pushes oil and gas prices higher. The consumer price index surging 4.2% over the last year.
3: Moody's Analytics estimates now that the typical household has paid some $510 extra in fuel expenses since this war began. Americans also paying more for food and travel. The numbers showing that airline fares jumped nearly 27%. Also big jumps in the prices of tomatoes, coffee, ground beef. And that is on top of overall grocery costs already up about 25% in the last 5 years.
1: ABC Selena Wang. Billionaire Bill Gates voluntarily appearing before Congress today for a closed-door hearing over his relationship with Jeffrey Epstein. Gates had called it, quote, a mistake and denies witnessing or participating in Epstein's illicit conduct. Congressman Robert Garcia heard the testimony.
4: I think that, obviously, I think we would agree was a horrific judgment call. Mr. Gates also was very clear that he was never introduced to women or girls or anyone underage by Mr. Epstein.
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1: 35 years in prison for a Texas high schooler convicted in the stabbing death of another teen at a track meet. Austin Metcalf was an athlete from a rival school. A jury today rejecting Carmelo Anthony's self-defense claims. Both young men were 17 years old. A year ago in April.
11: Anthony walking under a tent belonging to Metcalf's team. Metcalf asking Anthony to leave, leading to the deadly confrontation.
12: He started getting aggressive and talking reckless. And my brother stepped in and said, you need to move. And he's like, make me move.
11: Metcalf pushed Anthony, who then pulled a knife and stabbed Metcalf in the chest. Metcalf dying in his twin brother's arms.
1: ABC's John Quinones. In Orange County, California, a federal investigation now into last month's toxic chemical leak, forcing tens of thousands of residents to evacuate.
13: Federal agents arrived at GKN Aerospace in Garden Grove executing a federal search warrant. First Assistant U.S. Attorney Bill Asaley says his office, along with the FBI and EPA, are looking for possible violations of the company.
14: We have an obligation to figure out whether any crimes are committed.
13: A tank with 6,500 gallons of a highly toxic chemical became unstable last month, causing the tank to heat up, posing a risk of a massive explosion. Eventually, the tank cracked, allowing pressure to release and the danger subsided. Alex Stone, ABC News.
1: Wall Street closing today with stocks down as President Trump threatened those new strikes on Iran this evening. Dave Packer, ABC News.
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0: Now a check of the Door Peninsula weather forecast on WDOR in Sturgeon Bay. Cloudy skies through the night, showers and scattered thunderstorms this evening, then isolated showers and thunderstorms after midnight. We'll also have some patchy fog in the overnight hours. Some of the evening thunderstorms may be severe. Steady temperature mid-60s with southwest wind 10 to 15 miles an hour. Thursday, partly cloudy in the morning, then mostly cloudy. A chance of showers and thunderstorms in the afternoon. Some thunderstorms may be severe tomorrow afternoon. Temperatures in the low 80s, falling back into the low 70s in the afternoon, with southwest wind 5 to 10 miles an hour becoming south. Chance of rain is 50%. Thursday night, cloudy, some more showers, a chance of thunderstorms in the evening, then clearing up and a chance of some showers after midnight. Locally heavy rainfall possible in the evening Thursday, lows in the mid-50s. Looking ahead to Friday, breezy. We'll have some sunshine return with temperatures in the low 80s. That's a check of the Door Peninsula weather forecast on WDOR. We're right back into more great music.
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